0: 1-1. Swung on a miss. That's a big cut by Dom. It looked like he was waiting on that curveball, but swings through it. The first three pitches were curves. Let's see if he does it again. 1-2, 2 outs, bases empty, tied game. The pitch. Swung on, that's hit well down the first baseline, but foul. That was another curve, so he's gone 4 curves in a row on Dom.
1: Dom was not happy with that strike call. He thought he held up on that first curveball that was basically in the dirt.
0: Cantillo set. Here comes the 1-2. It sails away. That was not a curveball. Oh, it was. It was another curveball. I was wrong.
1: What were you thinking, Gary?
0: No. I mean, is he going to do it again? 6 in a row? Here's the pitch. Swung on a miss. He went 4-seam. He fooled Dom on that one. Kind of a weak wave at it, and that's it for Dom. Cantillo strikes out the side. He has 7 punch-outs. He's through the fourth. We go to the bottom of the fourth. 1-1, Mariners and Guardians. That's your Mechanics Bank score on the NC Machinery Mariners Radio Network.

0: Luis Castillo, here comes his first pitch to Rocchio to start the fourth, and it's outside. 1-1 the score, Mariners and Guardians, bottom of the fourth inning. You're with us inside the Western Washington Toyota radio booth. Here's the pitch. That brushes up against the corner on a slider. Count even, 1-1. Guardians scored in the first, but Luis has really settled in since then. 1-2-3 in the second and the third. Here's the offer. Swung on a missed. It's a good four seam. 1-2. Luis, 3 strikeouts. Since the run scoring double, he's retired 7 in a row. The 1-2. Popped up. That's into the seats. We'll do it again. Luis, first base side of the rubber, into the motion, delivers. Popped up, out of play again. Mariners wearing their Northwest green tops in this one. Their hand was forced as Cleveland wearing their City Connects, which is a navy top. Klee across the front in white. White paneled helmets. The 1-2 inside. Kind of a different color. Their normal, it's more maroon than red on the bill of the caps and helmets.
1: I like the blue.
0: It's a nice blue. Here's the pitch. Swung on, line drive, base hit center field. Leadoff single by Rocchio. Let's pause for station identification.

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0: Here's Khalil Watson. He drove in Cleveland's first run, the rookie. A double off the wall to score Manzardo in the first. Now a runner at first here, the pitch. That's on the corner for a strike. Watson making his major league debut on the 18th of this month. Just his eighth game in the majors. Rocchio, 12 steals on the year. Good lead at first, the pitch. Just a touch below the knees on a slider. One ball, one strike. Watson was a first-round pick in 2021 out of Wake Forest. Had a good series against the White Sox. He drove in six runs in the three-game series, went 5-for-9. The 1-1. Swung on, fouled away.
3: Gary, do you want to hear a really tough at-bat?
0: Yes.
3: Pete Crow Armstrong versus Jacob Mazurowski.
0: So are we taking a look at the Chevy Equinox scoreboard?
3: Let's do it. Pitch one, swinging strike, 103.1 miles an hour.
0: Okay.
3: Pitch two, swinging strike, 104.3 miles an hour. Pitch three, foul ball, 105.5 miles an hour.
0: Here's the pitch to Watson, swung on, driven right field. Ref Snyder back. He's at the track in front of the wall, makes the catch. One away. Rocchio stays at first. Whoa. Say the last one again.
3: Pitch number three, 0-2 count, foul ball, 105.5 miles an hour. And then he fouled off 102-1, 103-6.
0: That is unbelievable.
3: Before a foul tip on a 90.5 mile an hour curveball.
0: 105.5?
3: He fouled it off.
0: I mean, that's amazing in itself.
3: It ties Ben Joyce for the third fastest pitch under tracking.
0: Whoa. Here's the pitch to Engel in the dirt. One ball, no strikes. Runner at first base, one out. That is unbelievable. How do you make contact with that? I mean, I don't know if I'm more amazed with the velocity or the contact on the velocity.
3: He started 103, being 104.
0: He ramped up to it. Yeah.
3: First batter of the ball game, Brewers and Cubs, no score in the second inning.
0: That's
3: lots of heat.
0: Incredible.
3: Fire.
0: Wow.
3: Insanity.
0: Castillo's 1-1. Just off the corner. Make it 2-0 now as that pitch misses. 1-1 the score, bottom of the fourth. J.P. Crawford at third base. He's playing in. Engel grounded out in his first big league at bat to second base to end the first inning. Throw to first, and Rocchio dances back to the bag. Well, we're looking at the scoreboard. Detroit, a big early lead on Houston. The 2-0. Back throw to first base to Rocchio. He's off the bag. The tag applied. He is out. Cal Raleigh, a rocket to first base. Naylor applies the tag, and Rocchio is picked off at first base. Great throw by Cal. Two away.
3: Really nice play by Naylor getting that, too. It was a low throw. It came in hot. He kind of almost caught it on combination, almost on the ground and right into the runner, which is what made it just so perfect.
0: Count is 3-0. Here's the pitch. That's in there. Three balls, one strike. Tigers lead 8-0 over the Astros in the fifth inning. Arrighetti, 8 earned in 3 innings. Houston, A's, Rangers, all a game and a half back of the Mariners coming into play today at the pitch. That's in there, right on the corner. 97 on the fastball from Castillo. Full count, 3 balls, 2 strikes. Base is empty, 4th inning. Tied game. The pitch. Swung on, rattled foul. The Astros a little more healthy than they've been.

0: and gaining. Here's the pitch. That misses wide, ball four. And so the pickoff at first base, even more important. 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Shannon, I got a text from Rick.
1: Yes.
0: He instructed us to bring home some wins. So.
1: Some wins? Maybe some ballpark mustard? Some Buckeyes?
0: Yeah. We'll do our best.
1: Okay. For Rizzy, we will give it our all.
0: Yeah. Everyone says hi.
1: To us, or we all say hi?
0: Yeah, everyone says hi to Rick.
1: Hi,
0: yeah,
1: to Rick.
0: I'm passing along.
1: Yes.
0: Because everywhere we go on the road when Rick's not here, everyone asks about Rick and says hi to Rick.
1: Just
0: and
1: so
0: wants
1: disappointed
0: us to
1: when
0: our,
1: they see us.
0: See us, I know. Where's Rick? Sorry. Here's Schneeman. Runner first base, two outs. Quick meeting at the mound that's broken up. Castillo winds the pitch. That's fouled off. A changeup. He's really mixed it up tonight.
1: Well, he has to. This looks different.
0: Mm. Facing an entire left-handed lineup, which does not happen very often. Here's the pitch outside. It happened in the National Series last year in all three games. They threw out a lefty lineup in all three, but I think it's six times in Mariners history where they faced an all-lefty lineup, so it is very rare. Two switch hitters, but they're all batting left-handed against Castillo. The pitch swung on. That is ripped right field towards the pole, down the line, and it gets fouled. So 1-2. Castillo at 60 pitches as he works here in the fourth.
1: It's good to see him do what he's doing right now, coming off of the work that he's had for the better part of a month now. Things have really been shaken up for Luis Castillo. Sometimes that helps.
0: One ball, two strikes. The pitch. Down low. You look at his overall numbers, an ERA over five. But if you look at the last seven games, and some of that is out of the pen, some of that is in the rotation, a 3.62 ERA in that stretch. 32 innings, 32 strikeouts, and only two homers allowed in that stretch as well in the last seven games. Here's the pitch. Swung on, hard ground ball right to second base. Cole Young has it. Lob toss to first base in plenty of time to get the out, and Luis Castillo puts another zero on the board. We head to the fifth. We got a close one, 1-1, Mariners and Guardians. That's your Mechanics Bank score on the NC Machinery Mariners Radio Network.
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1: We got a close one. Mariners and Guardians, top of the fifth. 1-1 the score. Mariners just one hit, but it was a home run by Cole Emerson. Josh Naylor will start things here against Cantillo. It's really kept the Mariners off balance. He's thrown, well, half his pitches have been curveballs. It's been effective for him. The lefty set. The pitch. And that's a strike. That's the four-seam, a rare four-seam. He's one pitch away from 60. He has seven strikeouts. He struck out the side in the fourth. The pitch. That's inside. Here's the 1-1 to the former Guardian. Swung on, line drive, center field, and it's picked off by Rocchio, who raced into short center field and put it away. It looked like off the bat that was going to be a base hit. Instead goes for not, so one away.
2: Third baseman number three, J3 Crawford.
1: That brings up JP. He hit into a weird double play his first time. Just kind of bounced right in front of home plate, and Bailey pounced on it. Threw a rocket to second to start a double play. Here's the pitch. Shows bunt. Instead takes a strike. Shima's playing in, but he's shaded way over more towards shortstop. So if JP were to get a bunt down the line, he'd have a pretty good chance at a base hit. The 0-1. Swung on, fouled near the dugout. A curveball.
3: JP has shown bunt a couple of times on this road trip.
1: JP calls time. Down in the count, no balls, two strikes. You're with us inside the Western Washington Toyota radio booth. One of three between the Mariners and the Guardians this weekend. Here's the 0-2. Misses low.

0: and the injury problems offensively, and their problems in general offensively. They do struggle to score runs. The one thing you know you're going to face with Cleveland, you're going to face excellent pitching. And that's year in and year out, and again the case this year. Here comes the 2-2. And this is high, so he's worked it full. They have an ERA just outside of the top five, a staff ERA, and the rotation is in the top five. They have a very good strikeout rate as a staff. And they don't walk a ton of guys either, the pitch. Strike three called on the corner. JP dropped his bat. He thought it was going to be ball four. Instead, that did scrape the edge. Eighth strikeout for Cantillo.
1: Mixed it up. Went with a cutter that time. That was a perfect pitch.
0: Yeah, that was right in the bottom corner. I mean, there's a lot of similarities between the Mariners and the Guardians, and especially on the pitching side. Here's Ref Snyder. The offer. That's a strike. I mean, look at the Guardians last year, a playoff team. They won the division despite the fact that 28th in runs scored last year, nearly dead last in batting average and slug towards the bottom and on base. The pitch down low just tells you how good their pitching is. They're having similar sort of issues offensively this year, and there they are, tied at the top of the division again.
1: They've had the luxury of being in a division that has been down for, you know, a few years now. A little more competitive this year.
0: The 1-1. Swung on a miss. Yeah, more competitive. At the same time, I think we expected Detroit to be better than they've been.
1: Absolutely.
0: And I thought Kansas City would provide an obstacle as well. They've just struggled all year. Minnesota's been a little better, but the White Sox have been the surprise in the division, certainly. One ball, two strikes, two outs, base is empty. Here's the pitch. Swung on, ground ball up the middle, ranging over to his left. Rocco behind the bag, sidearm throw to first to get the out. And that's it for the Mariners in the fifth. They go 1-2-3 for the second straight inning. We go to the bottom of the fifth. We're still tied, 1-1. Your Mechanics Bank score on the NC Machinery Mariners Radio Network.
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0: Stephen Kwan will lead off for the Guardians in the fifth inning. We got a close one, 1-1, Mariners and Guardians. Luis Castillo has been very good. Here comes his pitch, and he sends it over the corner for a strike to Kwan. Kwan, the former Oregon State star, has really scuffled this year. Batting 211 coming into the game, the 0-1. Swung on line.

0: drives center field. Julio ranging in, goes to a dive, can't make the catch, plays it on a hop. Kwan around first base. He's going to hold there with a single. Julio, a little grimace on his face. That's not good. Here's Patrick Bailey. Kwan, of course, the leadoff man for a number of years for the Guardians, but has been pushed further down the lineup. He's batted ninth on occasion. Julio's flexing his leg a little bit in center field.
1: It looked like he was paying a little attention to his right knee.
0: He went into kind of a slide and started with the knee as the first pitch is outside to Bailey. JP in at third base. Bottom of the fifth, 1-1. Kwan at first base. Three steals on the year, the pitch. Swung on, fouled at home plate. The thing that really stands out about Kwan, too, is it's not just the low average, no slug at all. One homer. Nine doubles. If you look at qualified hitters the last 30 years, it's the lowest slugging percentage of any qualified hitter in that time.
1: Which has always been the concern with him when it comes to talk about acquiring him potentially is what happens when he loses that on-base ability.
0: Here's the 1-1. Swung on, lifted left field. Randy, a couple steps back, waiting for it, makes the catch. That's the out.
1: He looked like he wasn't going to have to move. He didn't think he'd have to move. And they did a little high knee jog, about six steps backwards. He's even looking up at the board to see how that looked. Catching made the catch, no trouble.
0: Catching a ball is always pass fail. Here's Petey Halpin, the center fielder, ninth hitter in the order. The offer. Just a touch inside.
1: Not a lot of Petey's.
0: No.
1: Other than Dustin Pedroia in baseball. I mean, I guess that's a good one right there. But.
0: And every time I see the name, here comes the 1-0. Swung out, popped up out of play. The name Petey comes up a lot. And you, why does the name Petey come up a lot? Because if you spend time like we do, we're with each other all the time during the baseball season. And Aaron, who adores Joe Castiglione, the longtime yes. Red Sox announcer. And whenever Dustin Pedroia would bat, here comes the 1-1. Swung on, smash center field. Julio ranging over. He's right there. Makes a one-hand catch just above the ball cap. And there's two away. And so this happens all the time. We could be walking in the concourse, and he'll just say, here comes Petey, as Joe Castiglione, all the time. Here's Petey.
1: I think I heard that on the bus.
0: Here's
1: I'm
0: Petey.
1: Not kidding. I'm
0: yes.
1: pretty sure I heard that yesterday.
0: And it doesn't, we don't have to be in Boston. The Red Sox don't have to be in town. We could be in Cleveland. And here comes Petey. Lozano batting. The pitch is inside. And then, of course, after you decide, you have to say, brought to you by Shaw's.
1: Of course.
0: Yeah. So we do love Castiglione.
1: Yes.
0: So every time I see the name Petey, that happens in my head. Petey, here's the pitch. Swung on and missed. One ball, one strike, two outs, runner at first base. Castillo has just gone over 70 pitches. Here comes the 1-1. Kwan takes off, pitch swung on, bounding ball down the third baseline. It just squirts foul. Well, with Kwan running, he would have scored. But instead, it's a foul ball. Hey, cheers to 50 seasons. You can enter now to win a chance to attend Seattle Mariners' 50-season celebration night thanks to Corona. 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Here comes the 1-2. Grounded foul. Stays alive. Lozano has struck out twice against Castillo.

0: And doesn't strike out a ton. Has a really good strikeout rate, especially for someone just starting out. The 1-2. Just a touch high. Missed on a four-seam. That one at 95 miles per hour. Two balls, two strikes. Bottom of the fifth, 1-1 the score. Throw to first base, Kwan gets back standing. Castillo's been alternating. Slider, four-seam, slider, four-seam. We go back to the slider here. The 2-2. Swung on, lifted left field, Randy. He goes back a couple steps right there, makes the catch at the chest, and that is it for Cleveland in the fifth. The leadoff single, but Castillo retires the next three. We ended the sixth. We are still tied 1-1. Mariners and Guardians on the NC Machinery Mariners Radio Network.
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4: Well, as we suspected, we have a close one here. 1-1 the score. We head to the sixth. Cole Young will start against Joey Cantillo. Has been excellent so far. The pitch on the corner for a strike. He gets ahead. That four-seam down to 90 miles per hour. That's a big life early with the four-seam. But the curve has really been the weapon so far. He has eight strikeouts, two off his career high. Here's the 0-1. Swung on, slowly hit right side. Lozano charges, gloves, throws to first, and it's just in time to get Young. Eight in a row. Retired by Cantillo.
5: That was the 35th curveball that he's thrown in this game.
4: Wow.
5: And it's really a continuation of what he did the last time out. He threw 44 against the Astros for a 45%, and he upped it. He does not normally do that. It's a pitch that he has improved. It's got 6.9 inches of vertical drop, which would be second most.
4: Here's Cole Emerson, the pitch down low.
5: For that pitch. He's got a new toy, and he's playing with it, and it's working well for him.
4: Well, you mentioned that start against the Astros. That was his best start of the season. Eight innings of one-run ball. And he struck out nine, only walked one. Here's the 1-0. That misses low. Two balls, no strikes, the curveball in the dirt. And the thing about the curve, he's just gotten a ton of swing and miss on it in this game.
5: On that pitch in particular, he has got nine. He's got 17 for the day.
4: Okay. Here comes the 2-0.
5: What I'm curious to is...
4: That's a strike on the edge. Never mind.
5: What this looks like out of hand, because, you know, we're watching it. It's in the dirt. He must be tunneling that just extremely well.
4: Cole provided the Mariners run with a homer. Here's the 2-1. This is low. So, three balls, one strike. Will he take another big rip here? Looking for his first multi-home run game in his career. His homecoming. He's already supplied one home run. Three balls, one strike. Tied game. Top of the sixth. Cantillo set. Here comes the pitch. And it's outside. Bailey tried to frame it, but it was outside. And Colt Emerson follows up his home run with a walk. So the Mariners have the go-ahead run at first base.
5: Colt did a little jump like, I've got it right, but he looked back at the umpire to make sure.
4: Top of the order. Here's Randy. Three right-handed bats in a row here. We'll see if they can make some noise. Randy, Julio, and then Cal. The pitch. Misses low. Third time through the order. This feels like an opportunity for the Mariners here. Emerson, one stolen base in his career. Decent lead against the lefty. The 1-0 to Randy. It's a strike. 91 on the fastball, upper rung. Cantillo, 80 pitches now. From the chest. The 1-1. Colt takes off. The pitch is a ball. Throw to second base. On a hop it is.

0: is in time as Emerson went into the slide, kind of tumbled around the bag, and he was tagged out. And now there's two away.
1: He might have actually gotten around it. No, he got it on the arm first, and then he came off the bag. Got tagged twice.
0: He might have gotten him twice. Yeah.
1: Only counts for one.
0: So two away now. It's 2-1 on Randy. Here's the offer. Swung on, rattle, foul. Two balls, two strikes, another curveball. Top of the sixth, two balls, two strikes, tied score, and time taken. And Bailey and Cantillo will have a quick conversation.
1: The next Mariners Fireworks Night is coming up on Friday, July 3rd. 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
0: Tim Herron, a lefty, is starting to warm for Cleveland. Cantillo over 80 pitches. Randy pinwheels the bat around, wearing yellow batting gloves. The 2-2. Swung on, line drive into the gap, right center field. It is down. It's going to the wall. One hop off the wall. Picked up by Halpin, gets in it as Randy coasts into second with a double.
1: Randy reached out across the plate for a fastball that was well outside of the strike zone, but able to pull it the other push, able to hit it the other way into right field, hit the gap there, and that is a welcome sight, a runner on second base.
0: That's the second hit for the Mariners. The home run by Cole Emerson, and now the double by Randy. Here's Julio. Big spot right here. Chance for the Mariners to take the lead here in the sixth. 1-1 the score. Julio's had a tough time with the curveball. Here's the pitch. This is the curveball, but in the dirt. They've really attacked him with the curve the first two times. He has struck out twice.
1: Yeah, it's just a matter of identifying it. They've been nowhere near the strike zone. Most of them have been very low or in the dirt.
0: Here's the 1-0 to Julio. Swung on, fouled. Curveball. Randy hit a fastball. Now we've seen the velocity dip, which may be part of the reason at just 80 pitches that Cleveland has their bullpen going. A lefty, you have Cal, the switch, and then the lefty Canzone after that, the Naylor lefty after that. One ball, one strike, Randy at second. Tied score, sixth inning. The pitch to Julio. Not close. Curveball that missed.
1: At 86 pitches, an opportunity here. It does look like he's fading a little bit.
0: He's thrown three straight curves to Julio. Will he go back to it here? The 2-1. Swung on a miss. He did. Two balls, two strikes. Two outs. The 2-2. In the dirt, another curveball. Five straight curves. Well, three balls, two strikes. If he's thrown it five times already, he'll probably throw it a sixth time here with a 3-2. Randy, the go-ahead run at second base. 1-1 the score, top of the sixth. Cantillo, set from the chest. The 3-2. Swung on, slow roller, third base side that scoots foul. And he did. Through the curve. Six straight times. Let's see if he goes back to it. Julio calls time. He steps out. He's getting towards the end of the line. This will be pitch number 90. In fact, this may be his last batter either way.

0: The go-ahead run at second. Here comes the 3-2. Swung on, smoked, one hop to third base. Schneeman has it. He throws to first. It's low, dug out by Manzardo. And that's it for the Mariners in the sixth. That was hammered by Julio. 103 off the bat, but right at Schneeman. And the Mariners turned away. We go to the bottom of the sixth. 1-1 the score on the NC Machinery Mariners Radio Network.
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0: Manzardo bats for Cleveland. Here's the pitch from Luis, and it is a strike to start things. 1-1 the score. Bottom of the sixth inning. Castillo allowed a run in the first. Nothing since in terms of runs. Here's the 0-1. Swung on a miss. A wild cut at a fastball on the corner. 0-2. One run, two hits Mariners. One run, four hits Guardians. Manzardo singled in the first. He was the one that scored on the Watson double. The 0-2. Fouled away.
7: Castillo's really increased his slider usage in this game. He's actually leading with that pitch right now. Not something he normally does.
0: The 0-2. Up and away. Looks like the Mariners have the bullpen going. Ferrer is up. It's funny to think about Ferrer and Spire. We usually anticipate the pockets that they'll pitch in when you look at a lineup. Here's the 1-2. Up and away. The pocket for both those guys in this game is the lineup.
7: Well, it's funny. I went over the lineup with Spire in the clubhouse before today yes. to find where he would pitch, and that's when we discovered that they were all left-handed.
0: Here comes the 2-2. Swung on, hard hit down the first baseline. On the back end, Naylor has it in foul ground. Long under Antas to Castillo covering. Stumps on first to get the out. Nice play to take away extra bases.
7: Nice play all round. Josh Naylor has made a couple of nice plays in this game, catching the pickoff play, and then right there again, it's a ball that he's picking up off the ground as he travels into the out-of-bounds area. Luis Castillo, cat-like off of the hill, got over. PFP at its finest. Perry Hill will be very happy yeah. with all of that.
0: That is, I think, chest bump worthy. You're right about Naylor, too. He also had the really nice catch into the camera
7: into the
0: well.
7: Camera
0: the leaner,
7: well.
0: Too.
7: Yes.
0: He's had a really good day defensively. Here's the pitch to Rocchio. It's just inside. One ball, no strikes.
7: So Spire's very disappointed that Ramirez is not here. Mm. He likes to face the best of the best.
0: Yeah.
7: He was very upset when Yordan Alvarez was out for a while.
0: Here's the 1-0. Swung on a missed.
7: But when we looked at the lineup and they were all lefties,

0: He just pointed at the top three, and he's like, I think that's where I will be, the top three in the lineup. I think that will be my pocket.
1: Here's the 1-1. That's outside. Well, I remember the biggest problem when Alvarez was out. The Astros literally didn't have any other lefties. So Gabe's like, well, I guess I'm off this series.
0: And he was.
1: Here's the 2-1. It's over the corner. Good slider. Two balls, two strikes. 86 pitches for Luis. Trying to get through the sixth. 1-1 the score, bottom of the sixth inning. Castillo winds the pitch. Swung on, a high chopper to first base. Naylor backs up. He's in the grass. Long under and toss again to Castillo, covering. Steps on first. That's the out. Another really nice play.
0: And we didn't curse it. I was so afraid after all those nice things we saw when the ball went over there. I'm like, please make the play.
1: That was a tough play. That took a big hop.
0: He has made some very nice plays. And again, Luis doing his part as well.
1: Well, here's Watson. Castillo has a chance to go six innings, allowing just one run. He's at 87 pitches. Ferrer ready in the bullpen if needed. Watson 1-for-2 with a double. Here's the pitch. Swung on, fouled away. Watson wearing neon green batting gloves. Matching the neon green shin guard on his lead foot. Here's the pitch. Swung on, a miss. A big rip and a changeup diving down low in the dirt. 0-2.
0: Castillo's feeling it a little bit right now. You can tell by his body language. He's been like kind of holding on for the strike calls.
1: Castillo into the motion, the 0-2. Swung on, smashed on the first baseline. Diving stop by Naylor, but this time it's a foul ball. I don't think I've ever seen an inning with three first-to-pitcher putouts. We almost had it.
0: I think that would have been his best, too. He's probably disappointed that was foul. That was a heck of a grab, tumbling grab. Popped right back up.
1: No balls, two strikes. Castillo into the motion, deals. Swung on and missed, got him. A changeup diving low in the dirt. Castillo, the Castillo flex. As he strikes out Watson, he goes six innings, allowing just one run. A dynamite night in Cleveland for Luis Castillo. We move to the seventh. We are still tied 1-1 on the NC Machinery Mariners Radio Network.
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5: Well, this has been a good one as Cal Raleigh will stand in. New pitcher on, Joey Cantillo. His day is done. Tim Herron will take over the lefty. So Cal will still bat from the right side. Cantillo really kept the Mariners off balance all night. 6 innings, 2 hits, 1 run, 2 walks, 9 strikeouts, 1 off his career high. Here's the pitch to Cal. That's outside. Missed on a curveball. Herron this year, an ERA of 3.04, game number 35. Delivers. Misses away. Four seam at 96 miles per hour. Both starters did their jobs. Here's the pitch. In there, right on the corner. And Cal has challenged. Well, Shannon, you said you wanted the Mariners to be more aggressive with challenges. Here's one right now. He's talking it over with Bailey, fellow catcher. And Cal was definitely right. That was off the corner by a full baseball.
6: Good job, Cal.
5: Yeah. So it's 3-0. Cal has a smile on his face. See if he gets one to take a rip at air. 3-0. The pitch to Cal. And it's a strike. Cal started to make the walk to first base, but he's yanked back. 3-1. Calls time now. One won the score, top of the seventh. Colt Emerson, a solo homer, providing the run for the Mariners in his return to Ohio. Here's the pitch. Strike. Cal again was on his way to first base.
6: And it was a strike.
5: So full count. Cal leading off the seventh. The 3-2. Down low, ball four. This time it is ball four. He takes the walk.
6: Go ahead and pass go.
5: So the Mariners have the leadoff man aboard. Let's pause for station identification on the NC Machinery Mariners Radio Network.
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5: Dom Canzone bats first pitch inside. One ball, no strikes. Go ahead run at first base in Cal. Steps off his lead. Herron, the lefty, deals. That's a strike. You can see how it'd be tough against lefties. He kind of turns his body. Think of like what Felix used to do, where it kind of shows his numbers and then flings it three-quarter style at a lefty. Here's the pitch. It misses away. You could see it would be tough. Could really get on a lefty fast, especially throwing 96.
6: Well, Canzone's reaction to the slider even looked a little bit surprised on that.
5: Two balls, one strike. He can get a bit wild. Has a high walk rate. The 2-1. Misses low. Bounce the slider. It's 3-1. You're with us inside the Western Washington Toyota radio booth. 1-1 the score, seventh inning. Castillo has been wonderful tonight. Here's the pitch. It's a strike, and Canzone has challenged. So if he's right, it'll be a walk. This is close. Let's see.

0: It's up on the board, and it is a strike. Just touched the top corner. So full count, 3 balls, 2 strikes on Dom. Dom, who grew up in Cleveland, looking for a moment at home right here. The 3-2. Inside, ball 4. The Mariners draw back-to-back walks to start the 7th inning. Here comes Carl Willis, Cleveland pitching coach. Well, they have a chat. 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Luis Castillo was excellent tonight. 6 innings, 4 hits, 1 run, 1 walk, 4 strikeouts. He's our Working Hard Player of the Game. Meeting broken up. Looks like Cleveland will get another lefty warming up in the bullpen.
1: Seen plenty of lefties out of the pen on this road trip.
0: Sobrowski is warming up. He's the only other lefty. They have two. So they can't keep throwing lefties all night at the Mariners. They're limited in that regard. So Josh Naylor will bat here. Spent 5 years with the Guardians. Runners at first and second, no outs. The pitch. Swung on, slow roller up the middle, scooped up by Rocchio, steps on second base, flings to first, it is just in time, double play. Cal goes into third base. It's a good play by Rocchio, he's a good defensive shortstop.
1: Yeah, there was almost a collision between Rocchio and Bizana, which would have allowed Naylor to get to first base. He just missed by like a half a step there.
0: Yeah. Here's JP, the pitch. It's wide and challenged. Challenges have been on the increase here in this inning. Bailey, the catcher, who's missed one already. If they miss this, they'll be out. He missed it. It's low. So Cleveland done. Mariners have one more challenge. Ferrer still throwing for the Mariners. Looks like he'll take over the bottom of this inning. Cal at third base, the go-ahead run. 1-1 the score. Here's the pitch. It's in there. Got a curveball over. Aaron's been shaky with his command in this inning. He's walked a couple. The 1-1. Not close. In fact, Bailey had to lunge to keep it from going to the backstop and save a run. 2 balls, 1 strike. 2 outs. 1-1 the score. Heron deals. Swung on and missed. Got a slider by JP. 2-2. JP has struck out and bounced into a double play. Cal, a walking lead at third base and foul ground. The 2-2. Swung on, ground ball up the middle. On the backhand, Bizana has it. He drops it, and the Mariners have the lead. Cal Raleigh scores from third. JP safe at first. It is 2-1 Mariners.
1: Talk about how important it is to put the ball in play. If this is fielded, JP is out. It is not fielded cleanly. Bizana loses it on the transfer. Cal Raleigh scores, and the Mariners take the lead.
0: So 2-1 Mariners in the 7th. Here's Ref Snyder. The pitch is a strike. JP will get a single and an RBI on that. Mostly because Bizana had to range so far over to try and make the play. The 0-1. Swung on a miss. Sometimes it doesn't have to be fancy. Just an infield base hit. When you have an offense that's scuffling a little bit, you'll take anything, especially for the lead. 0-2 on Ref Snyder. Here's the pitch. Swung on, fouled away.

0: Brett Schneider 0 for 2. That's just the third Mariners hit tonight. Their first single. They have a Colt Emerson homer, a Randy double, and that single. The pitch. Fouled away. But it's been enough. And now the Mariners will hand a lead to the bullpen to try and make this stand. You have to figure that we would see Ferrer, Spire, and Munoz. That would be the script.
1: They're all a little bit rested right now.
0: The pitch swung on, popped up, first base side. Manzardo, long run over, and he makes the catch just in front of the Mariners' dugout. Didn't look like he was going to be able to make that play, but does, and that's it for the Mariners in the seventh. But they take the lead. J.P. Crawford, RBI infield single. We go to the bottom of the seventh, 2-1 Mariners on the NC Machinery Mariners Radio Network.
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0: Mariners with the lead now, 2-1 over Cleveland. Bottom of the 7th we go. Jose Ferrer on the mound for the Mariners. 2.73 ERA on the season. He'll face Cooper Engle, making his major league debut tonight. Who's 0 for 1 with the walk. Luis Castillo, 6 innings of 1-run ball. Excellent start for Castillo. Ferrer deals. Swung on, ground ball, chopped in two, big hops right to Cole Young, the second baseman. Lob toss to first to get the out. One pitch, one away in the seventh. Gives us a chance to look at the Northwest Chevy Equinox scoreboard. Shannon, a game that has stuck out right away. Of course, the Guardians fighting it out with the White Sox. White Sox hosting the Royals. They put 10 runs on the board in the third inning. It's 11-1 in the fourth. Vargas, their third baseman, an RBI double and 3-run home run in the inning.
1: Wow.
0: So if these scores hold, the White Sox would have first place.
1: It'll be interesting to see if that's a back-and-forth affair or if one of these teams is able to take it and run with it.
0: Schneeman batting, or now pinch hitter Hoskins is in there. So, first time we see the Guardian batting from the right side in this game. Reese Hoskins, the pinch hitter.
1: Do not adjust your radio.
0: First pitch is a ball. Here comes the 1-0. That's over for a strike. A's will play the Angels tonight. And Shannon, it sounds like the Angels have made some news tonight off the field.
1: Yes, they...
0: The 1-1, a swung on a missed.
1: They have fired their general manager, Barry Minasian, and replaced him with a very well-known name in baseball in John Mozeliak. Mm.

0: on an interim basis.
1: The 1-2. That misses low. The timing is really interesting. This is the time of year where front offices basically just huddle and prepare for the draft. It's all about the draft right now. It's closing in. Here comes the 2-2. That's inside. 3 balls, 2 strikes. It's really one of the most, or maybe the most important time of year right. for front offices. So the timing is especially interesting.
0: Mozeliak had been working as a consultant, so perhaps he was in some of those meetings.
1: The pitch. Strike 3 called. Got Hoskins looking. Down he goes.
0: Got him with... Okay, that was the sinker changeup before that. And you have to remember also, Kurt Suzuki signed a 1-year contract there. So it makes you wonder just how shaky the ground was to even start the season.
1: That's a good point. And it's been a rough year for the Angels. Here's Kwan. The pitch is in the dirt. That misses. Angels, one of the worst records in baseball right now. So we'll see how that series goes with the A's. Here's the 1-0 from Ferrer. Off the plate. 98 on the two-seam. 2-1 Mariners, bottom of the seventh. 2-0 on Kwan. Here's the pitch. That's a strike. Some of the things are still the same. Kwan doesn't strike out. Puts the bat on the ball all the time. Doesn't chase. And has a higher walk rate than you would think, given his output. The 2-1. Swung on. Hard ground ball and a couple hops. Scooped up by Colt Emerson. Has to hurry. The throw to first base in time. It's a 1-2-3 for Jose Ferrer. So a 0 on the board in the seventh. We head to the eighth. Mariners with the lead 2-1 on the NC Machinery Mariners Radio Network.
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5: Well, this has been a fun one. Mariners on top. We go to the 8th, 2-1, your Mechanics Bank score. Daniel Espino will take over on the hill for Cleveland. Made his Major League debut just a handful of days ago. Has pitched a couple of times. He's got a big fastball. First round pick in 2019. Has dealt with a lot of injuries, so it was a struggle to get to the majors, but here he is facing Cole Young. Here's the pitch to him. And he sends it upstairs, a four-seam at 99. Mariners up by one. Cole Emerson on deck supplied the Mariners' first run with a homer. Here's the pitch. Swung on, fouled straight back. That was a good pass. Here's the 1-1 to Cole. Not close. He's only pitched a couple of times. He's given up 2 earned runs, 4 strikeouts.
6: He had to throw a curveball. 74 miles an hour, though.
5: That's a big difference. The 2-1 swung on and missed. 98 on the corner. So 2-2 on Cole. Mariners would love some insurance. Ferrer just won 1-2-3 in the 7th. Here's the 2-2. Swung on, spoiled foul. Into the great sunset beyond the left field wall.
6: It was good to see the 1-2-3 inning from Ferrer. That has sometimes been a little bit of a challenge for him. He's had to work out of trouble at times, but this was no nonsense.
5: The 2-2. Swung on a missed. High heat at 100 as he swings through. That's the first out.
7: Shortstop number 4, Cole Emerson.
5: Here's Cole Emerson. He's had an excellent night, a homer, a walk. Mariners leading 2-1, your Mechanics Bank score. Top of the 8th, the pitch.
6: That
5: there's
6: leg
5: that curveball.
6: Yeah.
5: That's for a strike.
6: 100 or 74.
5: Wow.
6: Very unique leg kick he's got with that front leg, the lift, and then the little circle.
5: The 0-1. Misses in the dirt. As we suspected, it is Gabe Speier getting loose for the Mariners. So we thought it would go Ferrer, Speier, Munoz, and it looks like that's what we're on track for. The 1-1. Misses low. 98.
6: Spire, of course, pitched yesterday, but it was just one pitch.
5: Yeah, so he's ready to go. Espino, originally a starter, pitching out of the bullpen now to try and keep him healthy. The 2-1. This is off the plate. 99. 3-1 on Cole. Tug of the helmet, he's ready. The 3-1 to Colt, here it is. That misses wide, ball four, missed at 99, and Colt Emerson has reached three times in this game.
7: Now batting for Seattle, leadoff hitter, left fielder number 56, Randy Arozarena.
5: That puts it at the top of the order. Here's Randy Arozarena, doubled last time. One of three hits for the Mariners. Two runs, three hits. Cleveland, one run, four hits. Colt caught stealing last time.

0: is on base. The pitch is high. 99 again. No question about the stuff, but he's spraying that fastball around a bit. Here comes the 1-0. Misses low. 100. Two balls and no strikes. Mariners looking to play out on.
1: Yeah, with Heron, he had the fastball, and I thought, well, that might be a welcome sight after all the curveballs they saw. This fastball, maybe not so
0: maybe
1: much.
0: Maybe not. The 2-0. Outside, Randy was walking backwards out of the box. That slider misses. Three balls and no strikes. He is trying to find the strike zone here. See if Randy just takes. Emerson at first base.
1: Good chance.
0: The pitch. Ball four. It's low. Two straight walks. That brings up Julio. Runners at first and second, one out. Julio's 0 for 3. Last time he was batting with Randy at second base and drilled one on one hop to third, but right at the third baseman, as we have Carl Willis coming out for a quick chat here.
1: With the hard contact that Julio's been getting, he is due for something to get through. It would help if he could just get that ball up in the air a little bit.
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1: Carl has had his say. He's walking back to the Cleveland dugout. Julio has seen what Espinal is throwing. He knows he's going to see some velocity. He knows he's going to see some curveballs, very different curveball than he saw earlier in the game.
0: Yeah, last at bat, he saw seven straight curves before grounding out sharply. And now Espino being warned that he didn't make eye contact with Julio. Mariners up by one, looking to increase their lead here. Emerson at second, Randy at first. Good leads, the pitch. Misses outside. Again, 99 miles per hour.
1: Gary, that ball was a strike, but they're out of challenges.
0: Hunter Gaddis getting loose. Throw to second. No, he spun around, faked the throw to second. Was on of those, nowhere near the bag. You see Bazzana standing right next to Colt Emerson. That's a scene we could see for a long time. The 1-0. It's a strike. Throw back to second base. Emerson gets back sliding safely. So one ball, one strike. You think about Bazzana and Colt Emerson just starting things. Both have such bright futures.
1: They may have played in a futures game together.
0: 2-1, 1-out. The 1-1. Swung on, smoked, left field. Kwan racing in, not going to get there. It's a hit. Here comes Colt Emerson, steaming around third. He's flying. He scores, and the Mariners have another run. Julio drives in a run. The Mariners lead 3-1. Colt Emerson was burning around third.
1: That run is huge. You want to put as little pressure as you possibly can on the relievers who are going to follow. Julio didn't try to do too much there. Just lifted that ball out to left field, and yes, he got it in the air.
0: And you never know, too. Kwan has won 4 gold gloves. He's an excellent defender, but dropped it right in front of Kwan, and here's Stephen Vogt, and that is going to be it. He'll go to the bullpen again. So the Mariners with one, they want more. It's 3-1, 2-on, 1-out, and we come back right after this.
2: 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I'm ready to face endless negotiations. Wait, what's that?
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0: Ball. Mariners leading 3-1, looking to extend things here. Randy at second base, Julio at first. Cal would love to find a gap. Helping the center fielder, shaded more towards right center, the pitch. That's a strike. This is the first time that Cal has batted from the left side tonight. He's 0-2, two strikeouts, a walk. He scored a run in the seventh, the go-ahead run. The 1-1 from Gattis. Swung on, popped up. That's going to get foul. Into the crowd, third base side. So he's down to the count, 1-2. Gattis, the veteran of the Cleveland bullpen. Parts of the last 5 seasons with the Guardians. Lefties have gotten to him a bit this year, batting .333 against him. He's set from the belt. The 1-2. Inside. Missed on a slider. Count even. 2-2. The bearded righty set. Delivers. Swung on a miss. Gets Cal on a fastball. 2 outs. 3-1 Mariners, your Mechanics Bank score. Here's Canzone. Hey, he gets to face a righty for the first time. Held his own, though. He walked a couple times. Also struck out once. Here comes the pitch. And it's a strike over the edge. Gets ahead with a changeup. You could see that Dom had already landed his front foot. I don't think that's what he was looking for. 0-1. 2-2. Gattis set. Delivers. Swung on a missed. It's 95. Caught a good portion of the plate. Dom hit a couple home runs against Cleveland when these teams met early in the season. The 0-2. Swung on a missed. Swings through a slider, and that's it for the Mariners in the eighth. They do get one more, so a little more breathing room. It's 3-1. We head to the bottom of the eighth on the NC Machinery Mariners Radio Network.
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0: Flip 3-1, Mariners with the lead. We head to the bottom of the eighth. That's your Mechanics Bank score. Gabe Spire on the mound for the Mariners. He's been lights out, especially as of late. A 1.89 ERA on the season for Gabe.

0: pinch hitting for the Guardians. Number six.
1: Patrick Bailey was due up here, but they're going to send up a pinch hitter. Cleveland's used most of their bench at this point, as David Fry will come up and pinch hit. So Hedges is the only guy left on their bench. They'd use Arias defensively. Hoskin pinch hit last inning. So they're trying to counter the lefty by setting up Fry. 3-1 Mariners, bottom of the eighth. Spire, here comes his first pitch. Swung on, hit pretty well, center field, Julio back, it's carrying, it's to the warning track, just in front of the wall, he makes the catch. That's the out.
0: Next for the Guardians.
1: That had some carry to it, but not enough.
2: A little bit of a wind that's blowing in too, all of a sudden.
1: And now they've used their entire bench, as Austin Hedges pinch hit for Petey. Hedges having a better offensive year than you might expect at this point. Really known for his defense, a tremendous defensive catcher. Batting .267 though this year, just one home run. Here's the pitch. Swung on a missed. 98 by Gabe Spire. Wow.
2: That little downtime just did him wonders.
1: Yeah. This velo is something. Here's the 0-1. Swung on, lifted, short left field. Randy, long run in. Emerson is out. Emerson makes the catch on the back pedal just in front of Randy. That's the second out. That was tricky.
2: Randy made quite the adjustment to get around Emerson. He had his eye on the ball, but he must have looked down. Otherwise, that would have been a collision right there.
1: Two away. Brings up Bazzano, who's 0-for-3 so far tonight, including a couple of strikeouts. J.P. Crawford in on the grass at third base. Emerson nearly behind the bag at second, the pitch. And that misses low. 97 on the two-seam from Gabe. He's just feeling it.
2: Yeah, it's not warm right now. He pitched yesterday. This is good to see.
1: You're right about that. On both accounts. The pitch. Inside. Hey, usually this time of year can be very steamy in Cleveland. Instead, it's near mid-60s at this point of the night.
2: And the pitchers like it warm like that. That helps them out a little bit. This, as I said at the top of the show, it feels like, you know, a typical Seattle in June.
1: Here's the 2-0. Misses again. So three balls, no strikes. Last thing he wants to do is walk Bazzano, bring up Manzardo, who would be the tying run. It's 3-1 Mariners. Gabe nods his head up and down, set, delivers. That's in there. Finds the corner. Brings the glove to his chest, ready. The 3-1. And it's, I guess it's outside. Cal has challenged. Bazzano didn't seem so sure either. I think this is going to be a strike. Let's see. Just judging by the reaction of everybody involved. And yeah, that's a strike. Pretty firmly in the zone.
2: Cal knows.
1: Bazzano did too. He did not go to first base. So that was a strike. 3-2. We'll see if Spire can end the eighth. Shakes his head side to side. Now up and down. The 3-2. Here it is. Swung on a chopper, first base side, right to Naylor, gloves it, races to first base, steps on first, and that is it for Cleveland in the eighth. Gabe Spire goes 1-2-3 in the eighth inning. The bullpen doing the job. We head to the ninth, Mariners leading 3-1 on the NC Machinery Mariners Radio Network.
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4: 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Braden, good afternoon. 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
1: Like the real things. Not the painted on variety. The real old school stirrups. He stands tall on the hill. The pitch swung on, fouled away. So quickly, Naylor down in the count. No balls, two strikes. There's a lot of crossover between the Mariners and Guardians. We talked about the coaching staff, all the former Mariner coaches on the Guardians staff. Naylor, who played with Cleveland. Festa, a former Mariner. Two similar franchises. Naylor has gotten rid of his batting gloves here. He's trying to change things up. No balls, two strikes. Here's the pitch. Swung at, hit hard, right to second base. Bazzana has it. Sets his feet, throws to first to get the out. Of course, they've had seemingly the Mariners and Guardians have both been good at the same time. You think back to the mid-90s and early 2000s, and now, you know, this recent run, while the Mariners have been really good in competing for the division, Guardians have as well. Here's J.P. Crawford, the pitch. That's a strike.
2: The matchups have often been good, too, between these two teams.
1: No balls, a strike. Top of the ninth. 3-1 Mariners. The pitch inside. It's hard not to think about those mid-90s matchups. We can see everyone around us. It's all glass, so we see all the other booths. And the Spanish Cleveland broadcast is right next to us. And Carlos Baerga is part of that broadcast. That sails away. He was a tremendous hitter for Cleveland in the mid-90s. Earlier tonight, we have monitors as this game goes along. Here's the pitch, and that's a strike. And mine went out, and I stood, and I was trying to figure out what was going on. And immediately, Carlos Baerga, he jumped into action. He's getting everyone's attention to get me help, which was very kind.
2: We had booths on both sides of us.
1: Yeah, it was wild.
2: PR rep came running in. It was just, yes, this cannot be.
1: Here's the 2-2. Swung on, hit hard, right to first base. A couple of hops. Smothered by Manzardo. Goes to the bag, steps on first. That's the out. My favorite part is, as Carlos Baerga calls this game, he's actually wearing a Carlos Baerga jersey. He's wearing his own jersey right now, which I think is phenomenal. He's such a fan favorite here. He was down on the field before the game and greeting fans and signing and pictures and everything else. Here's Luke Raley. His first at bat of the ball game. The pitch is down low. The City Connect jersey, so he's matching it exactly with what the Guardians are wearing on the field right now. 3-1 Mariners, top of the ninth. The pitch swung on and missed. So all the Ohio guys now have played in this one. Cole Emerson, who has homered, walked twice. Canzona got the start. As the cleanup man has walked a couple times, and now Raley with an at-bat. The pitch. Swung on a missed. Missed a sweeper. Munoz getting loose for the Mariners. Two-run lead, ninth inning. The 1-2. Swung on, little parachute left field. It's down, it's a hit. Picked up by Fry, the new left fielder. Raley stops at first base. It's a single for Luke. Kwan has shifted to center field. Hedges is the catcher. There's no one left on the Cleveland bench. They've used everybody. Here's Cole Young. The pitch. Swung on, line drive, center field. Kwan racing in, can't get there. It's a hit. Plays it on a hop, and the Mariners back-to-back singles. Not done yet. A two-run lead, looking to expand that, and here comes Cole Emerson. So what a capper to his night if he were able to drive in a run or two right here. He's already homered, he's walked twice, he has scored two runs.

0: What an impact he's had in this ball game. A two-run lead, looking for more. Raley steps off his lead at second, Cole Young at first. Here's the pitch. Not close. The sweeper way outside. Festa this year, an ERA over four. Very reliable last year for Cleveland. The 1-0. Swung on, fouled away as he loses his helmet.
1: He's had a nice career since debuting with the Mariners in 2018. Got married in the off-season in Ireland. There were Mariners that were there, and they sent some wonderful pictures back from that. He was a good character in the clubhouse, too. Fun conversation.
0: Yeah. The 1-1 swung on, ripped foul. Yeah, it's good to see him back and being really good for a good team in the majors. Took him a couple years to get back and reestablish himself. One ball, two strikes. The pitch. High as he grunts a fastball upstairs. Two balls, two strikes. 3-1 Mariners, ninth inning. Emerson batting. Runners at first and second. Festa delivers. Emerson tried to hold a swing, couldn't do it. He swings through a strikeout, and that brings an end to the ninth for the Mariners. Well, Andres Munoz will get the call. He'll try and close this down. Two-run lead. We go to the bottom of the ninth on the NC Machinery Mariners Radio Network.
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0: 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Andres Munoz on for the Mariners here in the bottom of the ninth inning. 3-1, Mariners with the lead. Munoz will have to go through 2-3-4 in the order to close this one down. Kyle Manzardo, the first baseman, will lead off. He's 1-for-3, but a couple of really nice defensive plays against him to record outs. Munoz comes set. Here comes his pitch. That's in there for a strike. 99 sizzling over the corner. Last time we saw him in Pittsburgh, he was throwing 102. The pitch. This one just off the plate at 100. He's really been locked in. His last four appearances, two hits allowed, no runs, seven strikeouts.

0: protecting a two-run lead here. The pitch. This is a slider just off the plate. So 2-1. Munoz wearing half sleeves on a cool night. Straightens up. The 2-1. Swung on, fouled back. A big rip at a fastball at 99. But a good spot right at the bottom of the zone. Two balls, two strikes. Munoz, the pitch. Swung on and missed. Got him. 99 right by Manzardo. And that's the first out. That's a good way to start the ninth for Andrés Munoz.
1: Watching what he's doing right now, he is throwing the fastball more. It's giving him a better feel for that fastball and for his slider because he wants to throw that slider just like he throws the fastball.
0: Here's Rocchio, the pitch. That's there. Dots the corner at 100. Another fastball. Bottom of the ninth, Mariners up two. One out. Here's the offer. In there. You got the slider at the bottom of the zone.
1: Something else we're seeing here is Cal is just setting up in the middle. Andrés talks about wanting to just throw everything as hard as he can. The target for him now is the middle. Let the pitch do the work.
0: The 0-2 swung on, fouled away, just gets a piece of 101. Well, he certainly appears to be locked in again. One out, base is empty. Mariners up 3-1. No balls, two strikes. Andrés from the chest, the pitch. He sends in the dirt, a slider, no chase. Rocchio 1-for-3. Guardians, 4 hits on the night. One ball, two strikes. Munoz straightens up, he's ready. The 1-2. Foul away, stays alive. 101 on the fastball. That caught a decent amount of plate, but it was 101. The 1-2 for Munoz. Swung on, fouled away. A break glass swing on the slider, and he stays alive. Munoz bent at the waist, staring in. Now straightens up. Here's the 1-2. Swung on and missed. Had him twirled around on a slider. He looked like a top. Second strikeout for Munoz. There's two away here in the ninth. That was filthy from Munoz. Dirty, dirty, dirty.
1: The drop on that pitch. Cal's glove ended up on the ground, and that's where the ball ended up. Beautiful, beautiful out of the hand.
0: That's just not fair at all. Here's Watson, two outs. Munoz trying to close it down, the pitch. 100, but off the plate. And Cal is going to stroll out to talk to Andrés. Here's Naylor. Here's JP. Cole Young, Cole Emerson, they join in. If you're the fan that's here at the ballpark, and maybe you don't follow the Mariners that closely, but if you looked at Munoz, you'd look on the board and see a 5.08 ERA.
1: Yeah.
0: But then you would watch him pitch, and you'd wonder, how?
1: It's a reliever.
0: Yeah,
1: it is. You have a few stumbles, and that's what happens.
0: It only takes a couple, yeah. You're right. But I could just see him on the ballpark making no sense to them as Munoz gets ready to work. The 1-0 misses wide. 102 on the fastball.
1: Thought you were going to say if you were with a fan of the ballpark, you wouldn't realize that they always have a little meeting of friends on the mound when yeah. Munoz pitches.
0: They get together at all times. They're good buddies. The 2-0.

0: swung on, ground ball up the middle. This could do it. Picked up by Emerson behind the bag at second. Flips it to first in time to get the out. And that is the ball game. The Mariners have taken game one against the Cleveland Guardians. 3-1 the final score. The pitching dominant for the Mariners as they take the first game of this series.
1: Great to see Andrés Muñoz do what he just did there. They met for a reason. There was something that needed to be fixed a little bit there. And that is now five in a row from him where he has basically been lights out.
0: He's looked great. Pitching overall, Castillo, bullpen. You couldn't ask for any more from the pitching in this one. This was a very nice win for the Mariners as they take game one of this series. 3-1 the final score. We'll come back. We'll talk about it. We return right after this on the NC Machinery Mariners Radio Network.
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0: Mariners win 3-1. They take the first game of this series in Cleveland. Gary Hill, Shannon Dreher here. And Shannon, this one to me, all about the pitching. And I should start with Luis Castillo. He should get a lot of credit for this one. Gave up a run in the first, but really dialed it in after that. Didn't give up anything the rest of the way. Six strong in this one.
1: And this could have been a challenge for him. He has struggled against lefties. That is something that he usually will either pitch around a little bit. Most of his walks have been to lefties, and some damage has been done by the lefties, too. So he did not have that opportunity to just skip them or do something else, as the entire lineup was lefty. There were also some rather inexperienced hitters in that lineup, too. And I think that he is veteran enough to know how to take advantage of that. And seeing him adjust his game to the lefties and, you know, perhaps a little bit in that, you know, I don't think we've ever seen him lead with a slider before. He threw 36% sliders versus 27% four seamers. That's different for him, and really mixed nicely. We saw some more changeups from him. You saw 19 changeups tonight. We don't usually see that many from him. So I really like the way, I think it was a good game plan. I don't know what adjustments were made along the way, but you could tell about third, fourth inning, he was feeling it out there a little bit, and that's a good outing from him.
0: Absolutely. You take that each and every time. Excellent outing. And then, you know, this bullpen, of course, missing a really big arm in Matt Brash. But, you know, there's not many bullpens that could lose a guy like Brash and still have four. I mean, Bizarro didn't pitch in this one, but four really reliable arms. And three of them, Ferrer, Spire, and Munoz, just sliced right through this Cleveland order.
1: Which was, again, great to see. And it was great to see, as I just said a couple of minutes ago, Munoz seems to be on track.
0: Yeah.
1: And plus one or 2 miles per hour, too, which is fun. But seeing the quick innings, the quick ninth innings, that's huge. Seeing his reaction after that, that's huge. Gabe Spire, ever since he came back from the IL, has looked like the very good Gabe Spire. Yeah. The velocity has been there for him. He's bounced back very well. That's important. And then Ferrer, a good night for him, too. He's still figuring some things out. He still has, you know, a bumpy outing from time to time. We've seen him so many times let the first batter of an inning on, sometimes the first and second. Most often get out of it. So anytime you see a smooth inning from him, I think is important right now, as he's just going to continue to grow throughout the year.
0: Yeah. Excellent win for the Mariners. They take the first game of this series, 3-1 the final. Mariners win. We'll come back with more right after this.
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2: 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Castillo, 6 innings of 1-run ball. The bullpen, Ferrer, Spire, Munoz, they combined for 3 innings. No hits, no runs, no walks, 3 strikeouts. Excellent work out of the pen. Cole Emerson, home run number 7 on the season. Randy Rosarena, the only extra base hit, a double. Just 3 extra base hits combined in this game as Cleveland had 1 in the first inning and then no more after that as Mariners pitching really shut down the Cleveland Guardians.
3: You know, the last thing you said to me is, man, that's a really big bug. And then you went on the air. Are we okay? Where is the bug?
2: Fine.
3: Do I need to worry about this? What's happening?
2: It's actually right up on my backpack. I'm going to move my backpack because I could see myself back in my room later opening my backpack. And, oh, here's this giant bug that flies out. So, so I've done that.
3: Nice way to start a series.
2: Yeah.
3: Now
2: great
3: you got to let's get another one.
2: And that's the thing. That was the disappointing part about Pittsburgh. Couldn't take advantage, win the series. They'll try and win the series coming up tomorrow. So why don't we look at that matchup when we return right after this.
4: The sun is shining. It's a beautiful day for baseball.
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2: 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Mariners win 3-1. Now look for a series win coming up tomorrow. Logan Gilbert gets the ball first. We expect to see Emerson Hancock as part of the piggyback coming up tomorrow as well. Slade Ciccone will take the ball for the Guardians coming up tomorrow as the Mariners look for a series win. 3-1 the final here. We have a lot to talk about. We'll start with the postgame show coming your way right after this.
6: 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Strike 3. The Mariners will play in October.
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1: Got him! A wicked slider! Munoz lets out a yell!
0: Mariners postgame starts now.
2: Welcome to the Mariners postgame show. Shannon Dreher will be with you in mere moments. In the meantime, we have the highlights for you. The Mariners win 3-1 over Cleveland to take the first game of this series. Looks like we'll have some fireworks in the background as we roll through these highlights. Cleveland got on the board first. They scored in the first inning, so 1-0 lead. The Mariners evened it, though, in the third as Colt Emerson going yard. Here's the pitch. Swung on. That is crushed. Right field on its way. Sail away. Colt Emerson back in his home state smashes a solo home run and we are tied. That got out fast. Colt's seventh of the year. Yeah, that was fun. He ties things up 1-1. Meanwhile, Castillo, he goes six innings, allowing just that one run. He was excellent tonight. Castillo into the motion, deals. Swung on and missed, got him. A changeup diving low in the dirt. Castillo, the Castillo flex. As he strikes out Watson, he goes six innings, allowing just one run. A dynamite night in Cleveland for Luis Castillo. Yeah, that was really fun to see. Mariners would take the lead on an infield base hit by J.P. Crawford and get a little more breathing room thanks to Julio in the eighth inning driving in another run for the Mariners. Two on, one out. The 1-1. Swung on, smoked, left field. Kwan racing in, not going to get there. It's a hit. Here comes Colt Emerson, steaming around third. He's flying. He scores, and the Mariners have another run. Julio drives in a run. The Mariners lead 3-1. Colt Emerson was burning around third. Yeah, the bullpen didn't need much. The bullpen was awesome as Andres Munoz closed it down for the win. The 2-0. Swung on, ground ball up the middle. This could do it. Picked up by Emerson behind the bag at second. Flips it to first in time to get the out. And that is the ball game. The Mariners have taken game one against the Cleveland Guardians. 3-1 the final score. The pitching dominant for the Mariners as they take the first game of this series. Yeah, it really was. Just one run allowed in the game for Mariners pitchers, Castillo in the bullpen. They do the job, and the Mariners get the win. And they'll look for a series win coming up tomorrow. We'll look for Shannon Dreher in the postgame show when we continue with more right after this.

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11: Here's the pitch. Swung on. That is crushed right field on its way. Sail away. Colt Emerson, back in his home state, smashes a solo home run, and we are tied. That got out fast. Colt's seventh of the year.
12: Fireworks from Colt Emerson in the game tonight. Now we've got the real thing out in front of us on the field. Shannon Dreher coming to you live from the Western Washington Toyota broadcast booth, where we just saw the Mariners beat the Guardians 3-1. And I'm going to tell you, this one had the feeling that you were just on the edge of your seat the entire game. Not so much because, oh, the suspense, but we're just trying to help will this team to not just wins, but getting into the kind of play that you want to see from them, that I think we believe that we can see from them. And we didn't quite see the 4 runs we were hoping to, but we did see some

0: absolutely terrific pitching. We're going to get into the pitching. We're going to get into Colt Emerson's return home and how, what he was able to do, which is basically taking a page from the book of Cole Young, who homered in his return home. So fun to see. And just he followed up with friends and family in the stands today. Huge group, we were told, and hit a very difference-making home run in this ball game. So we're going to get to that. We are going to check out what's been going on around the rest of baseball. Standings, so the Mariners getting a help to put a little more distance between them and the rest of the division. We're going to get to all of that as we continue here on the NC Machinery Mariners Radio Network.
1: Westwood One Sports presents this World Soccer Update. Final seconds in Group H. Spain leading Uruguay and Guadalajara 1-0, closing it out from a 42nd-minute goal by Alex Baena, but it came from a major goalkeeping mistake from the 39-year-old legend Fernando Muslera. In Houston, it is final. Cabo Verde and Saudi Arabia finish scoreless. So, as it stands, Spain will win the group with Cabo Verde in second. Saudi Arabia and Uruguay are eliminated. Earlier today, France claimed Group I in Boston with a 4-1 win over a rotated Norway squad. No Erling Haaland in the lineup. PSG winger Ousmane Dembele was the star. A hat-trick within the first 32 minutes. France cruised. Norway still the runner-up. Senegal kept their chances to qualify as a third-place team alive, throttling 10-man Iraq 5-0 in Toronto. I'm Lucas Panzeca, Westwood One Sports.
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3: 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I still can't reconcile that we really won the Super Bowl. I mean, we were up against the Rams and the Niners, the best division of football. I'm blown away. 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I mean, crazy. And then we're at the parade, and it's just like, yeah, this is what we do. We just win Super Bowls, whatever. It almost seemed easy.
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4: Castillo into the motion, deals. Swung on and missed, got him. A changeup diving low in the dirt. Castillo, the Castillo flex. As he strikes out Watson, he goes 6 innings, allowing just 1 run. A dynamite night in Cleveland for Luis Castillo.
5: A good sight to see Luis Castillo in control of this game. A very different game for him. Nothing but lefties he faced tonight, and he did well. 91 pitches, 62 strikes, 1 run over 6 innings pitch. Now, the offensive hero of the night, I guess there were two, Julio Rodriguez, did a very good thing with an RBI single in the 8th inning to give them a little bit of extra insurance before going to Andrés Munoz. Turned out it wasn't needed. Andrés Munoz did quite well himself, but Colt Emerson, how fun was that to see him step up to the plate in the 3rd inning and hit his 7th home run of the season? And it was a big one. Hit 104 miles an hour off the bat, just a rocket out to right field. And, of course, he grew up just a couple of hours away from here. This is his ball, his boyhood ballpark that he would go to watch the then Indians games here in the park. I guess some were Guardians too. He is that young. But big day for him. He spoke with the media not too long ago.
6: I know we talked to you pregame, but just what were the emotions like to be able to deliver for the team in that moment with all of the people that you had here?
7: Yeah, it was huge. First off, I mean, the support from the guys in the dugout, no hits up until my bat, they were just feeding me info and feeding me what they saw. So kudos to them for being great teammates and getting me to that spot. And took two good pitches, swung one out, and then down 2 strikes, just looking for something in the zone. And I could just hit up the middle, and lefty-lefty's changeup's not something really practiced, but it just kind of floated there. And it was a good pitch, and then I just put a good barrel in it.
8: Was that in the scouting report that he'd go lefty-lefty changeup? I know he likes the big hammer, but
7: that's his 2 pitch. Yeah.
8: So but just leave it right there.
7: Yeah, he's a really good pitcher. He's got great stuff. And, the pitch is just something you react to. It's not something you really – it's kind of one of those things you just black out and swing the bat and take a 2-strike approach and just try to get inside of it and, just hit the barrel.
6: That said, how much did the feedback you were getting from the guys help you as you were kind of taking it to the plate?
7: Huge. I felt comfortable from the minute I stepped in the box. He's a great pitcher, like I said, and just having all that info just made me feel comfortable. And, comfortability and confidence is key when you're hitting, so it helped me out a ton.
8: What's it like, though? You round the bases, you cross home, you're looking at all your guys in the dugout, and then above the dugout is a bunch of people holding up signs and going crazy. What's that like?
7: Yeah, I can't even describe it. When I saw it go out, I took my time running around the bases just to look around. It's, you grew up playing here.

0: first at bat, and he hit a home run, and gosh, and then crossing home plate and seeing the boys, I love seeing those guys smile, and love seeing the support, so it's cool.
1: Is that how you dreamt it?
2: Is that how I dreamt it?
1: Yeah.
2: I didn't dream anything, God. It was all God, you know, he got me here, and keeps the bat in my hand, so.
3: On Julio's double, just with where you guys were at in the game, how important was it for you to race home on that one, and how big of a read did you have on when it dropped in the left?
0: Yeah, you know, he put a good swing on it, you know, off the bat. It was off the end of the bat, and it's just kind of one of those instincts things where, you know, I've seen it countless times in the minor leagues, and I've been in that situation multiple times. You know, most recent Cows, when the first game back, off the end of the bat, scoring from second base, you know, it's just kind of one of those things that it's just, you black out and it's just instinct, you know, there's no thinking involved. It's, hey, there's one out, you got to get to third base if it's down, or, you know, you got to score if it's down, and yeah, just trying to get off, and once I saw it off the bat, I knew it was down, and just kind of trust it.
4: You're out there, you know, and you guys are scratching score runs, but you get the one, you tie it up. But you see how Castillo's pitching, and uh-huh. They roll in Ferrer, mm-hmm. and Spire, and Moody. I mean, like, how confident are you guys when you see guys pitching the way out there?
0: We just got to give them a lead, you know. That's all we got to do, you know. Those guys are so – our staff and all of our pitchers are so good. I mean, you guys know this. Like, they're so good, and all we got to do is give them a lead, and I give them the confidence to go out there. We're going to play good defense behind them, so that's really it. Just give them a lead, and – gosh, they're gonna come in and do what they did tonight.
1: I have one more. I believe this was your first career game in the majors with two walks and then two runs scored. How big is it for you to get on base and obviously produce like that, even at the bottom of the order?
0: Yeah, getting on base is everything. You get on base, that leads to the next guy, and scoring, that's the name of the game, you know. How many times can you touch home plate?
5: And that was Cole Emerson right there. And this was a big day. He had the media scrum before the game because just like when we were in Pittsburgh, there was a huge media scrum to talk to Cole Young. Same thing here. They like to talk to the local kids, so he did that. And he talked about that. It was really interesting that when he said, no, it's not about dreams. And he said something similar earlier in the day. He said it was just something that, what did he say? He had dumb confidence that he was going to be a big leaguer. Like, he just didn't think otherwise when he was a kid growing up.

0: thing, but also could have been talking to him about opportunities to steal. That's something that Danny Farquhar watches very carefully. You know, when they can go, the moves of the opposing pitcher. Of course, Colt did get thrown out, but you know, you want to see them run more. They need to manufacture where they can. Colt Emerson is a guy that should be able to run a little bit, who wants to run a little bit. So why not run smart and get all the information on that you can? So just really been fun to watch him as he is working his way through his first weeks, his first months in the big leagues, and learning what is a little bit of a different game once you get up here, and the help that he is getting and the help that he is taking from those around him. Very, very good stuff there from Colt Emerson, who had a big day in the Mariners' 3-1 win over the Guardians. In addition to the home run, got on base two more times with a walk in the sixth inning, got on base and scored on Julio's single in the eighth with another walk, and this was against a reliever that was absolutely throwing fire. When we come back, we're going to hear a little bit from Dan Wilson. I hope he talks a little bit about what they saw on the other side. Joey Cantillo, very different, very heavy, heavy, heavy curveball usage, and apparently is just, this is a recent change with him. Did it to the Astros last time out, threw 44 curveballs against them, and then today against the Mariners, turned around and threw 45. Straight on, 50% of his pitches were curveballs. Not normal at all, but very effective. We're going to hear a little bit from the skipper as we continue on the NC Machinery Mariners Radio Network.
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2: 2-1, one out. The 1-1. Swung on, smoked, left field. Kwan racing in, not going to get there. It's a hit. Here comes Cole Emerson, steaming around third. He's flying. He scores, and the Mariners have another run. Julio drives in a run. The Mariners lead 3-1. Cole Emerson was burning around third.
3: He was flying, and that was just one of the many good things that Cole Emerson did tonight as the Mariners beat the Guardians 3-1 to take game one. All is quiet now. The fireworks show is over. See a large contingent of friends and families. Remember, it was not just Cole Emerson who is from Ohio, but Dom Canzone and Luke Rayleigh also. So a lot of family and friends that were cheering for the Mariners tonight, and you certainly could hear them throughout the evening. A lot of fun. Okay, we have heard from Cole Emerson on tonight's game. I'd like to hear from Dan Wilson. I'm interested a little bit in what they saw on the other side, what he saw from Luis Castillo, and more. Here's the skipper not too long ago down in the clubhouse.
4: Yeah, really well pitched, well played ball game tonight. The Rocks outing was impressive tonight, I thought. Just as, you know, giving up the run there in the first, just sometimes can derail you, but it didn't tonight for anybody, and the way he continued to pitch after that was unbelievable. I thought the mix that he and Cal had tonight with a lot of secondaries, I thought was outstanding. The changeup was impressive along with the slider, and with all the lefties in that lineup, kept them very, very quiet for most of the ball game, and I thought gave us a great chance to win. And the bullpen took it from there. I thought every single one of those guys that threw just continued to throw the ball well and do what they do. And that's with all those lefties, having two guys down there like Ferrer and Spire, really sets you up and puts you in a good spot. And those guys really delivered, and then Mooney continued to throw well. You know, still touching 100, still, using that fastball to set up the slider. Just really good stuff tonight from him offensively. We took opportunities that we got, and we made the best of them. JP with the hit to break the tie, and Julio with an insurance run, which was huge, especially late in the game, especially at this ballpark. And Cole Emerson, the hometown hero, giving us a tie ball game there, which I thought was a big hit for us to get us back in it and tie up the score. So, good game all around. Good one to build on and keep going for.
5: Sure, I knew Cole was going to do something. Yeah, I mean, he just has that kind of knack about him and just that presence that, like, hey, this is a big deal.
4: Yeah, no doubt. I thought, equally as impressive as the home run was his read on Julio's ball. I thought, that's a tough read. Not sure if it's going to get down, but, he was close to it and read it all the way and just kept going. And that was a big run for us there to get us a little insurance. And he's just, like we've said before, he sees the game and he senses the game and knows what to do in the right situation. And tonight was another example of that.
6: We've asked you about his two-strike approach before, but for him to go left on left against that changeup, that was really tough against you guys. Just what did you see in that at bat?
4: Yeah, I mean, he's just he's just waiting to get a pitch that he can handle. And I thought that was a pitch that he could handle. He finally got it there with two strikes and down on the count. But sometimes when you're in two-strike mode, you keep your swing a little bit shorter. And he saw it really well and just jumped all over it. It just continues to, like we've said before, he just continues to show you that his concept of the game, his feel for the game, his awareness of the game is outstanding. And even with two strikes, he's in a good position to hit.
5: Dan, with all the lefties, you would think obviously the changeup is a good pitch for Castillo, but he doesn't throw it as much as he used to, but he brought it in, and then the slider seemed to have a little bit more bite than normal. I mean, how important is that? Because if he did just pump heaters at him, he probably would have got hit pretty
4: hard. Yeah, the secondary use tonight was awesome, and I think that's what, we talk about how the two of those play off of each other with the four seam and the two seam at the bottom of the zone, and then using the secondaries and off that fastball, but I think he had all of them going tonight. And good velo on the heater, which sets up the breaking ball and the off speed, so much better. And he just I think, had the command of both of those tonight. Was throwing it down in the zone. I thought was getting some really good

0: miss. And particularly against this team, with, like you said, with all the lefties, that's what you really need. And he, you know, he's got those weapons tonight. He really executed all of them.
1: Has there been anything with the slider in particular that stood out that's allowed him to find more effectiveness? Because that was a pitch that he was getting hit a fair bit earlier in the season.
0: Yeah, I mean, I think tonight, I think we saw some depth with it and kept it down below the zone at times and got the swing and miss, or he got the weak contact, which, you know, that's huge. And that's a pitch that you can start at the bottom of the zone and let it break below the zone and get your swing and miss or get your weak contact. That's what he was able to do tonight. I thought he did pretty well with the changeup as well. And then you mix that in there with the heaters, it's a tough at bat.
2: Ken Nails has had some tough defensive stuff lately, but makes the catch, has the pick on the back pick, and then even on the backhand of the side. I mean, those are plays that they're not necessarily highlight plays, but they're winning plays, aren't they?
0: No doubt. I thought his defense tonight was tremendous. I thought that pick play and when he picked the throw from Cal and made the tag. I mean, not only did he pick it, but then he was able to get a tag and get the guy there at first base. That's an extremely athletic play and one that's really difficult to make. And it was a big out there at the time gave us a big lift in that inning. And then I thought he made a lot of nice plays, a couple backhand plays down the line. He was just, really locked in today and came at a good time.
3: And that was Dan Wilson there, and I'm really glad Ryan Divish threw that in there. Josh Naylor had a very good day defensively at first base. He made some huge plays, not your average everyday plays, certainly not almost going into the camera well. And then those three plays behind first base, the play to catch the pickoff from Cal Raleigh, which was just about in the dirt. In fact, I think it did skip into his glove, and the spin around to keep control of it. Very, very impressive tonight from Josh Naylor. So all sorts of good there that we just heard from Dan Wilson on the pitching. The slider that Luis Castillo had, as we mentioned, he threw it a lot, and apparently it was a better slider with a little bit more bite, which is really interesting because the work is ongoing to get him to where he needs to be, and he has definitely, since the introduction of the piggyback, put up some nice appearances both as a starter and then being the piggyback partner out of the pen. But today this was his game, and he certainly earned the W on it, as did most of the rest of the Mariners. It was a good game. You just did not quite have as much offense as you were still looking, but you've been looking for a big hit from Julio Rodriguez. He had it. It was a single, and that's all they needed in that situation. That's fantastic. Colt Emerson putting another home run on the board. Fantastic. We will see if there's some more offense tomorrow. And I think that this was probably what was going to be the biggest challenge pitching-wise, obviously, with a lefty on the hill and a lefty who was throwing pretty nasty breaking ball often in this game. So good win as far as I am concerned all around. So what does that mean as far as the standings go? Well, let's go ahead right now and see what we have got in terms of a Chevy Silverado scoreboard. Whether tackling the trails or this weekend's chores, Chevy Silverado and Silverado HD were built to take on the Northwest. So this is what we've got. A lot of these games are underway right now as we're back east, and the Mariners were the first to go today. That's always fun. And oh my gosh, White Sox 22, the Royals 1. That game took place in Chicago. Of course, Cleveland is not going to like that score, as they have been battling to hold on to first place, and that is not going so well for them right now. The White Sox scored 10 runs in the third inning and then scored at least one in every inning, innings 4 through 7. Absolutely stunning score right there, as the White Sox have scored 22 tonight. Elsewhere, some more reasonable scores. Brewers beat the Cubs 6-2, or they are beating the Cubs 6-2 in the top of the ninth. In that game, Jacob Mizorowski threw a pitch 105.5 miles an hour. That is the hardest pitch thrown in the StatCast era by a starting pitcher. Third hardest by any pitcher. Reliever Aroldis Chapman owns the number one and number two hardest pitches thrown in the StatCast era. Also in the 105 range, I want to say 7 and 8 off the top of my head right there. But Mizorowski is absolutely ridiculous. Top of the ninth finds the Twins up 7-3 on the Rockies. The Marlins are leading the Cardinals 1-0 in the top of the eighth inning. And that game is now in a delay. Late delays are not fun. Angels add to a 1-0 lead over the Athletics.

0: Lennox at the end of four before the game. General manager Perry Minassian was fired, and John Mozeliak is taking over in the interim. Very odd time to fire a manager with a draft coming up, and also, as I said on the broadcast, you know, they probably thought this was a possibility because Kurt Suzuki, the manager, on just a one-year contract. Will the new guy come in and want his own guy? We'll have to see, but things not good in Angel Land. Padres are up 3-1 on the Dodgers at the end of the third inning. Mookie Betts hit his 10th home run of the season. He, of course, missed a lot of the season on the IL. It's the Giants up 1-0 on the Braves in the top of the second inning. Tigers blanked the Astros 8-0 in Detroit. Thank you, Tigers. It's the Reds 6, the Pirates 4, the final there. Orioles beat the Nationals 3-1 in Baltimore. Rangers got by the Blue Jays 5-4 in Toronto. Big game from Nate Eovaldi, who struck out 9 Blue Jays. It was the Diamondbacks 1, the Rays 6. Phillies beat the Mets 2-1. Phillies fired their manager, Carlos Mendoza. Phillies fired their manager earlier in the season. Mets fired their manager today, Carlos Mendoza, before the game. Red Sox over the Yankees 6-1 in Boston. That's it. Everything else has gone final. So as far as the standings right now, and I believe Angels are still playing, so these are not final standings, end of the night standings, but we can give you the partial standings for where the Mariners stand as far as the rest of the division goes. They are now a game and a half up on the Rangers, who also won today. The Athletics are now 2 back, and the Astros are 2.5 back. And the White Sox have overtaken the Guardians with the Mariners' victory over the Guardians. White Sox are now a half game up on Cleveland for the lead in the Central. All right, that's what's been going on around the rest of the game. Coming up next, we are going to get you all set up for what comes up right here in Cleveland tomorrow. That as we continue on the NC Machinery Mariners Radio Network.
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3: The 2-0 swung on, ground ball up the middle. This could do it. Picked up by Emerson behind the bag at second. Flips it to first in time to get the out. And that is the ball game. The Mariners have taken game one against the Cleveland Guardians. 3-1 the final score. The pitching dominant for the Mariners as they take the first game of this series.
5: You are listening to the Alaska Airlines Mariners postgame show, brought to you by the official airline of your Seattle Mariners. Well, we got a good one here tonight in Cleveland, where the Mariners beat the Guardians 3-1 to take game one of the three-game series. Of course, the important thing now is keep it going. Mariners still have not scored more than three runs now in 12 games, but nonetheless, the pitching was the star of the show, and it shone brightly tonight. I'm going to take that as a win for these Mariners that were facing some very different pitching. I don't think they've ever seen that many curveballs, and it was a quality curveball that Joey Cantillo was throwing tonight. But I think the thing to take away was it was great to see what Luis Castillo was done when he was thrown a curveball of his own, in that he faced an entirely left-handed lineup. That's a challenge, and he adapted. His answer to that was a lot more sliders. Very, very interesting to see how the Mariners pitched around the Guardians. Now, these two teams are going to meet up two more times, and these games could be very similar. Both teams very heavy in the pitching and have had some offensive challenges. That said, looking at that Guardians lineup that we saw tonight, Mariners should be able to hold that down. They've got some rookies in there, got a couple of guys with ones and very low twos in front of their averages. Let's see if the Mariners are able to get a little something going the remainder of the series. What we are going to see coming up tomorrow on the Hill is it will be Logan Gilbert coming off another tremendous start going for the Mariners. Then the Guardians will go to the right-hander, Slade Ciccone, to pitch against the Mariners. That is going to wrap it up for us here tonight from the ballpark. I want to thank Gary Hill on the call and our good friend Nathan Gamet back at the shop on Eastlake, as he has been able to keep us on track, on the air, in tune, everything else that you want to be during a wonderful, wonderful ball game. Tune in tomorrow. There will be baseball. Looking at a 4:10 first pitch, a 3 o'clock pregame show. I'm Shannon Dreher. We'll talk to you then.
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2: I need a ruling on this then, Nuno. 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
3: It's Turkey. I'm also just saying, Smalls, like, you want to clown them on a game that doesn't matter. 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
7: 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Along with the All-Americans, Chris Canty, Michelle Smallman, Evan Cohen with you. We are Unsportsmanlike, and we lost in soccer last night in the World Cup to Turkey in a game that really didn't matter.
2: Didn't matter.
7: Didn't matter. We're playing Wednesday, knockout. Just saying, didn't matter, but we did lose 3-2. Good morning, everybody.
5: Yeah, I don't like the fact that we lost. Even if it didn't matter, even if it was a glorified exhibition game, it's still the World Cup. You're still playing for pride. And clearly there was one team that had a little more pride in SoFi Stadium than the other one. And it sucks to be on the losing side.
2: It does suck to be on the losing side. This is a foreign feeling for us so far in this World Cup, as we had won our previous two matches and we're looking great. But they changed 9 of the 11 starters from the previous match. We didn't see Christian Pulisic until the 58th minute. He looked good, which was positive as we head into the next stage of the World Cup. But yeah, we talked a lot of cash money leading up to this match versus Turkey, and they beat us.
7: I was on the phone this morning on the way in with a member of our show. I won't name Nuno, our producer, by name.
2: Copy.
7: But, you know, so you guys can interpret it however you want. And he said to me, I wonder how Captain America and Wonder Woman are going to take that loss last night.
2: Oh! Wow. He didn't get the diss? That's a compliment.
5: Wow. That's what we're doing, Nuno? We're resorting to name calling?
3: I mean,
5: you're so much better than that.
3: Am I, though? I'm not.
5: You should be.
7: Well, are those bad names to be called?
2: That's what I said.
7: Those aren't
2: compliment.
7: Insulting names.
2: Captain America and Wonder Woman? He's
5: saying that sarcastically.
7: Oh, I'm aware, but there are a lot worse things to be called, like whatever he calls Cam and I behind our back. I mean, I'm just saying. At least you got Captain America and Wonder Woman. But go ahead, Nuno. Make your case as to why you would like to rub it in.
3: I'm not going to rub it in, but I just... We heard it in that production piece. Like, I was giving you guys a heads up. Like, hey, like, a lot of cash money, as Smalls was saying. It's just, it's a glorified exhibition game. It was, like, you put out players that you're hoping to see something from them.
6: Now, you were rooting for Turkey. Come on. You were.
7: Yes, you got the Taken tattoo on your hand. That's what I heard. Mm. You got the Liam Neeson Taken to your hand from the guys who took his family and Taken 2. Just saying. It's the same thing as the Turkey flag. That's what I heard.
3: No, that wasn't the case. And it just, you knew that this was going to happen. Everyone has pride. You saw what it meant for Turkey at the end of that game, right? In the celebration.
5: Yeah.
3: So it's that type of thing. You're just a little disappointed, I think, on some of the performances from some of those players, right? There's one of the biggest conversations coming into this World Cup was who was going to be the actually starting quarterback.
2: Who's QB1?
7: Is their window closed?
3: Yeah. No,
2: what tier is our QB1 on?
3: Matt Fries versus Matt Turner. Matt Turner wasn't great yesterday, so that answered that question. It's just those little moments and those questions and the concern of if there's an injury, if something, you know, like...
7: But no, to be fair, okay? Let me ask a question. Let's spin it positively. Let's say there's no injury, nobody needs a break, they have their starting 11, and they love that 11. There's a chance that outside of Pulisic and one or two other guys that played last night, none of these guys would play, right? If you're just saying, hey, we're not going to sub anyone. I know there's up to 5 now. I know there's the water breaks or the hydration breaks, whatever it is. Like, there's a chance we don't see a lot of these guys again in the World Cup. Is that not correct?
3: That is correct.
7: Okay, so in theory, if you spin everything positively with our awful loss last night to Turkey, whatever, because we already made it to the knockout round. We play Wednesday in Santa Clara, and none of these guys may play a factor into what

0: we do moving forward.
1: Butter me up, baby.
2: I don't need to see any more Aaronson. Like, I'm all set with that one. Like, the rebound chance that he had off of the Pulisic miss, you got to finish the drill, bro. But yesterday, Team USA just wasn't as sharp as they typically were. I mean, you had the goal by Trusty early on, but there was another chance in the first couple of minutes where they didn't take advantage of it. And to give up the game-winning goal off a rebound in the 98th minute is just completely unacceptable. Now, there were some questionable calls by the officials in there. The yellow card on Berhalter, I thought was absolutely ridiculous. But Team USA has got to find ways to be a little more crisp. And I don't know if it's necessarily about having guys in and out of the lineup as much as them playing with the urgency mm-hmm. that is requisite when we start talking about being at this stage in the World Cup. And so I think that's probably the most disappointing part of it all. You had an opportunity. McKenzie had a goal call back because of an offside. That's absolutely ridiculous. On the set piece, Trusty missed the header because he got a little too much air. Those are the types of things that you didn't see in the first couple of matches. So you would assume that once we get to the knockout stage, those things will be cleaned up. But you just don't want to lose the momentum and the good vibes around the team. And I felt like yesterday they gave a little bit of that back mm-hmm. by allowing Turkey to get the win.
3: I appreciated, though, the sense of urgency showing itself in the second half of that game. And the more I thought about it, because obviously we're bummed out that we lost in a match that we felt like we could have won, even with the rotations in the lineup and in the squad, I am looking at it glass half full and thinking that now if we are going to go deep into this tournament, if we are going to do something that's going to surprise a lot of people and actually really compete in this World Cup and go deep into it, then getting those players that we might not normally see some touches, some experience could be very valuable. We might at some point have to rely on the depth of this team. So let's look at it positively that these players got good, valuable experience and that we did see them come alive a bit in the second half, even in a loss. There were some positive things to be taken from this loss.
0: Jermaine Jones, ESPN soccer analyst, ESPN FC, had this to say about those guys that had a chance to step up last night as backups normally in our loss to Turkey 3-2 for the World Cup for the United States. Here is Jones on his assessment of what those guys did last night.
4: I'm pretty happy that I know that 9 guys coming back, because that's giving me a better feeling going in the knockout stage.
5: You weren't impressed with what you saw?
4: No, because this is a tough game, yes, but I think the people who came in, you would definitely see the difference between the guys who come out or were outside. And I think this is clearly we have to talk about that. That's the reality. And we can be happy. We played against a Turkish team where we today... I think strongly believe if we play with the first 11 who played the first games, I think we will beat Turkey. That's my feeling. But it clearly shows too that if you have 2-3 injuries and the people who have to step up for them, that it can be a problem. So, and that's my feeling from that game, what I saw today or saw now with the 3-2 against Turkey, the lost, that the guys who had now the chance to step it up. Well, I would say not every one of them stepped it up.
0: So I don't want to simplify this too much, but this is what it feels like to me. It's like us saying, well, if an NFL team had to play with their backup quarterback for 17 games, they're not going to be a playoff team. Yeah, all right. Okay, cool. So if we had to play this stage of the World Cup with that group, we're not going to the knockout round Wednesday in Santa Clara. Like, all right, well, we're not playing with them. Mm-hmm. And the glass half full, to your point, is at the 58th minute, our best player who had the calf injury, Christian Pulisic, is back on the field. So there should be no concern for him on Wednesday.
3: And creating some chances, too.
0: So what are we, like, I believe, personally, if us as a show did not stumble on the pronunciation of Turkey, that we did not fully realize that the branding and name change that they had, because per Smalls, they wanted to be disassociated with Thanksgiving and the turkey.
3: The English word for Bert.
0: If that didn't happen, this ain't that big of a deal. But we have a producer in Nuno who was rooting against not only the United States, but us.
3: Oh, that's specifically
1: the scoreboard,
3: us.
1: Homie.
0: That's why this is a big deal. So no one else thinks this is that big of a deal.
2: Yep.
0: Am I right?
3: 100%. And Nuno can sit. He can deny it all he wants. He thought we were being too chirpy, perhaps. He thought that we were being disrespectful. And I said, that's the

0: point. They're the opposition. We are not supposed to respect them, especially when for the first time in our lifetime, we can actually be a little cocky when it comes to American soccer, because we look very, very strong in those first two matches, and we're hosting this thing in our own backyard. Okay, that too. And if not now, when? If not now, when can we puff out our chests as Americans when it comes to the World Cup? And maybe we talked a little too much because we did lose the match. But again, I'm walking away feeling very positive about our squad and what happened, even in a loss.
1: Yeah, the sky's not falling, Smalls. You're absolutely right. But what sucks is that you had an opportunity to win yesterday, right, and you didn't take advantage of it. And I hate getting into the hypotheticals of, oh, if we would have had those guys, we would have won. Listen, man, you had opportunities with the guys that you played with to win that match. You played downhill on the Turks all game long, and you just weren't able to finish the chances that you had. You doubled up on total chances in the match. You should have won, and we didn't. Mm-hmm. Because we didn't play crisp. We didn't play with the same level of urgency that they did. When they had, I mean, both teams essentially had nothing to play for. It was all about playing for pride. The Turks are going home. We have a chance to advance. There's no reason why they should look at that match and think that the Turks are going to have more urgency or more desperation. To me, that's the part that makes yesterday's loss unacceptable, right, and it won't sit well with me.
0: Well, I appreciate that. But is there something to maybe be said about, obviously, if you're going to lose, now's the time.
2: Well, obviously.
0: But to get that pressure maybe off your back a little bit. Yeah. Because, again, this is a foreign place for us to be as a nation when it comes to this sport specifically. Is there something to be said about maybe, okay, we got that out of the way. We had a lot of new dudes out there. They got some experience. Our best player came back from an injury. He was working through it. But now we don't have this pressure of we haven't lost heading into the consequential matches to come.
1: Smalls, don't be afraid of prosperity.
0: Sometimes like,
1: there's no silver lining to losing to an inferior team.
2: To answer your question, yes, it's better we don't lose in the count.
0: Well, obviously, of course, but I'm just saying from a mental standpoint, yeah, not from an advancement standpoint, clearly.
2: All right. Well, yes, Nuno's happy because the United States lost and we lost. So, all right, deal with it, I guess, for the rest of us that we have to deal with the losing.
0: Captain America and Wonder Woman.
2: Yeah.
0: Who are you?
2: I don't know.
0: Batman?
3: The Hulk.
2: The Hulk.
0: The
2: yeah.
0: Hulk.
2: Yeah, that's me. That's me.
3: The Thing.
2: Well, okay, we can stop. All right, coming up, a blockbuster trade in the NBA that had one team maybe with a swerve in the corner. Whoa.
0: Jar. Sports
2: 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Insurance.
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14: Manager Carlos Mendoza earlier today as well, and one for the ages for the White Sox. They beat or are up on the Royals at the moment 22-1 on their way out. We have the NHL draft tonight. It was Gavin McKenna going first overall to the Toronto Maple Leafs. It was the first overall pick that the Maple Leafs have had in 10 years. The last one, they took Austin Matthews. For more stats, scores, and analysis, check out ESPN.com and the all-new ESPN app.

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6: I'm Matt Fontana. Two final World Cup games for a Friday edition. It is a 1-1 score between Egypt and Iran as they enter the 30th minute out there in Seattle. And Belgium has taken a 1-0 lead on New Zealand in their 29th minute playing up in Vancouver. Games earlier today in the World Cup, France beat Norway 4-1. Senegal took down Iraq 5-0. Spain beat Uruguay 1-0. And then Cape Verde played to a tie with Saudi Arabia 0-0. With that, Cape Verde will advance to the round of 32 in their first ever World Cup. They're also the smallest nation in World Cup history to advance to the round of 32. Uruguay is on their way home. To baseball, some games in action tonight as the Giants and the Braves 3-1 Atlanta on top of the Giants. Padres up 3-1 on the Dodgers as well. Athletics on top of the Angels 7-3. A score you don't see often. The White Sox beat the Royals 22-1 tonight. As a final score there, and it was the Red Sox that beat the Yankees 6-1 in their matchup. Benches actually cleared in that game, although no punches were thrown. To the WNBA, Caitlin Clark ruled out of her game on Saturday with a back injury. Game in action tonight, the Valkyries and the Dream. 3-point lead for the Dream, 47-44. They are into the third quarter. And the NHL draft tonight, Gavin McKenna goes first overall to the Toronto Maple Leafs. For more scores, stats, and analysis, check out ESPN.com and the all-new ESPN app. More Game Night comes your way next.
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8: We got something to share with you guys tonight. I don't know if am I supposed to come up right up here? Hey, how are you? Good, good, good. Thanks for having me tonight. Yes, sir. I'm ready. Should I go for it? Mr. McKenna, we would like to draft you to the Toronto Maple Leafs.
6: That's how it sounded on ESPN tonight. The NHL draft, even though it was widely expected that Gavin McKenna was going to go number one, still some excitement tonight as he's on his way to Toronto. It's Game Night right here on ESPN Radio, ESPN app, and Sirius XM Channel 80 presented by Progressive Insurance. I'm Matt Fontana. He's Jordan Renan, and we're so happy to be joined by Greg Wyshynski, ESPN senior NHL writer. Greg, even with Gavin McKenna, where it was, you know, borderline a lock for a long time that he was going to go one. It just kind of depended the team. That happens tonight. So just tell everybody what makes Gavin McKenna so special and what Toronto is getting with him as the first overall pick.
9: Well, they're getting a heck of a playmaker. I mean, that's the comp that you sometimes hear with McKenna is Patrick Kane, in the sense that, you know, Kane

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6: There's a lot of different things that the NFL is trying to do. Games, you know, every day of the week. Now we're going to Australia. We're going to the four corners. Is it the four corners of the earth?
7: Checking.
6: Just want to make sure.
7: I believe that's the saying.
6: Okay. Yeah. Didn't know how many quarters there are.
8: And I checked. Corners. There are no corners.
6: There are no corners.
8: On the earth.
6: Yeah. Unless you're a flat earther.
7: Unless you're a globist, then there's no corners, but.
6: Didn't one of the astronauts send a picture just to say if you're a flat earther, this should change all of that? I never understood that with flat earthers. Like, what happens when you get to the end of the earth?
8: Remember we had this discussion. What is the town that's on the edge?
6: Yeah.
7: We are about to get just
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7: deluge of stay in your lane
6: content
7: right now.
6: I know. I stay in my lane when I go around the globe.
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9: I had somebody tell me once, you can never truthfully have a graceful exit. Because exits are never a good thing. But Brandon Ayuk is not trying to have
10: You're
9: exits.
10: Telling me, by the way. I covered Odell Beckham, Saquon Barkley.
9: Those were not graceful exits.
10: Eli Manning. Even
9: has Odell ever had a graceful exit at anywhere he's been? I don't think he's had. I don't think Odell's had a graceful exit anywhere he's been.
10: The Rams, it wasn't bad because he tore his knee for the second time. Remember, he was about to win the Super Bowl MVP.
9: Yeah, right. He didn't. They didn't win. Yeah,
10: and you know, it was that kind of obvious he had to leave. But yeah.
9: But Brandon Ayuk, he's not even remotely trying to have a graceful exit when it comes to his situation with the 49ers. It's game night right here on ESPN Radio, the ESPN app, and Sirius XM Channel 80. Jordan Renan, Matt Fontana, and it's like. You know, Jordan, I'd insert a joke about diva wide receivers here because that's what everybody always wants to talk about.
10: Right.
9: I don't even think it's this either. This is just, like, weird. Brandon Ayuk, he's still under contract with the 49ers, but everything that John Lynch or Kyle Shanahan has ever talked about, it basically says he's not a part of this team anymore. We basically have not welcomed him back. He got injured. He went through the surgery and the rehab, but then nobody ever saw him again, and he's not really shown back up. There's videos of him on social media speeding past the stadium and all that. And now, all of a sudden, he's posting videos supporting the Washington Commanders and basically letting it be known on social media that he'd love to go play in Washington.
10: He hasn't been shy about that, by the way.
9: No, he is not. And he's making sure that everybody knows. Yeah. Jordan, is it just time for the 49ers to call it for what it is and get rid of Brandon?
10: I think so. Like, what are we doing at it for now? Out of spite? Is it strictly out of spite at this point?
9: I'm looking up. Is there dead money with his contract? I'm sure there is. Could they...
10: But you're not going to salvage this, right?
9: No, you're right. I agree with 100%.
10: You don't even want him, even if he wanted to salvage it, do you? You can't bring him back to the team.
9: Well, I'm wondering...
10: Right? Like, how could you even bring him back to the team at this point? He already abandoned them for, like, 2 years.
9: Right.
10: For what? They already...

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7: I'm Matt Fontana. World Cup action going on. We've got a 1-1 tie at halftime between Egypt and Iran. Also, New Zealand and Belgium at a halftime. It is Belgium 1-0 over New Zealand. It is Egypt leading that group right now. Belgium and New Zealand trying to get into that second place spot to advance to the round of 32. Earlier today, France took down Norway 4-1. They're advancing to the round of 32. Senegal took down Iraq 5-0. Cape Verde, they're advancing to the round of 32 in their very first World Cup. They played to a no-score tie today against Saudi Arabia. Spain beat Uruguay 1-0. Spain also advancing to the round of 32. Final day of the round of group play is tomorrow. To the NHL, we had the NHL draft tonight. It was Gavin McKenna going number one to the Toronto Maple Leafs. It is the second first-round pick for the Maple Leafs in the last 10 years. Last one, they took Austin Matthews. But ironically, Toronto missed the postseason for the first time with Matthews on their team, which put them in contention to take Gavin McKenna. To basketball, it is being reported that Isaiah Hartenstein will be returning to the Oklahoma City Thunder on a 3-year deal. To the WNBA, some games in action tonight. We enter the fourth quarter tie between the Dream and the Valkyries. That is at 63 earlier today. Sun beat the Mystic 68-57, and the Sky took down the Fire 124-94. Looking to the WNBA tomorrow, reports out that Caitlin Clark will not play in the Fever's game tomorrow. She is battling a back injury. For more stats, scores, and analysis, check out ESPN.com and the all-new ESPN app. We continue on with Game Night right here on ESPN Radio.
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3: 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Seattle Seahawks, the champs, are going to be on Hard Knocks this year.
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7: The NHL draft had Toronto getting their next franchise cornerstone while things get testy at Fenway for a pair of longtime rivals. Welcome to SportsCenter All Night on ESPN Radio and the ESPN app. We are brought to you by Progressive Insurance. We got plenty ahead in the show, including what's next for the U.S. men at the World Cup. I'll lead it off with change in Queens. Carlos Mendoza fired as manager of the New York Mets, replaced by interim Andy Green. The Mets came into play Friday, riding a six-game slide at 34-47, 9.5 games back in the last wild card of the National League, despite the second highest payroll in the game. Owner Steve Cohen had high expectations for a team without a World Series title since 1986. While Mendoza certainly had his flaws, the man that's primarily responsible for this New York mess, President of Baseball Operations, David Stearns.
8: In these roles, you're a partner with the manager. Carlos and I spoke almost every day for the last 2.5 years. So these are very difficult decisions. I have a ton of respect for him. At the same time, this is my job, and I have a responsibility in the best of my ability and the best of my judgment to lead the organization. That includes making difficult decisions. It includes making change when change is needed. In my estimation, our estimation, change is needed right now.
7: Yeah, Stearns has made one bad move after another. I can go on for the entire hour about his blunders, but this was the reaction of the team parting ways with Mendoza from Tim Kirkson and Jeff Passan.
9: Ultimately, it comes down to two things: roster construction and the players just not doing what they should. And at the end of the day, that's what got Carlos Mendoza fired. He was given a substandard roster, and he wasn't able to motivate it and get the best out of it. And the Mets hung on to him because they believe in Carlos Mendoza. They think that he is a good major league manager. They know that he has a good connection with the players, but that connection just could not foster productivity from this team that, yes, did have injuries. But at the end of the day, Brian, this is the second largest payroll in Major League Baseball right now. And the fact that the Mets are where they are, not just in all of those numbers, but in the standings as well, illustrates just how poorly the season's gone.
10: I am not surprised by this. The team is 13 games under 500. And when you go back to June 13th of 2025, they are 72-102, meaning they are 30 games under 500 in that time with a payroll of $375 million. And then when you saw what happened in the Cubs series, getting swept, outscored 33-17, six errors in one game, including an error by all four infielders, that was enough for Steve Cohen to say, all right, we have to go in another direction. Let's be clear, this is not Carlos Mendoza's fault here, but when the team is this bad, something has to happen.
7: And more from Jeff Passan later in the show on how it's Stearns that may now be in the crosshairs. On the field, they opened a series with the Phillies.
11: Swung on, blasted. High and deep, right center field on its way. Hill is at the wall. He jumps! Oh, and he caught it! He caught it! He went up over the wall! Took back the homer from Juan Soto. One of the great running catches at the wall you will ever see. see.
7: Now, that is very true. Sports Radio 94 WIP. You got to check that catch out. Derek Hill, best grab I've seen.

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1: Oh, yeah. 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

0: overall selection in the 2026 NHL Draft, the San Jose Sharks are proud to select from the Frölunda Swedish League, Ivar Stenberg.
1: The Swede taken in the top two, Leo Carlson, member.
2: Yeah, Ivar Stenberg, second overall of San Jose's brother Otto, already an NHLer. They joined our Leah Hextall.
3: Congratulations, second overall to the San Jose Sharks. Ivar, you told me at the NHL Combine that when you heard your name, you might black out. I'm curious what went through your mind when you finally did hear it called.
4: Yeah, super happy. A little bit blackout, like I don't remember too much, just hugging my mom. So that was super special.
3: You did the right thing, and here you are going to San Jose to play along the likes of a super young core like Macklin Celebrini. How exciting is that?
4: Super excited.
2: Yeah, I'd say. Hey, here's what they did, the Sharks. They got Stenberg at second overall, defenseman Keaton Vierhoff at ninth, traded up to 21 to get fellow blue liner Ryan Lynn. Greg Wyshynski joined game night.
5: They crushed it. San Jose is coming out of a rebuild, but they still used all three of their picks tonight. They didn't trade them away. And what they end up getting is Ivar Stenberg, a left wing who's going to be a real impact player for them. You know, he's not the biggest guy, but he's a really good two-way player and a very good offensive player. And then the draft board fell in a way that's kind of amazing for the Sharks, where they draft this kid, Keaton Vierhoff, who is a defenseman for North Dakota, and it might be the most exciting offensive defenseman in the draft. So, you know, these guys are going to be a couple of years away from actualizing as real NHL stars, but it just goes to show you what San Jose did here is they said, look, we're on the cusp of making the playoffs. We've got Mount Celebrini. You know, we were in the hunt until the last week of the season this year, but we now have the opportunity to maybe be like backup prospects and be good for a very long time. And I think what GM Mike Greer did with this draft is really good and very responsible, I think, to the long-term success of this team.
2: Wheeling and dealing from the NHL, the Rangers traded for Vegas winger Pavel Dorofeev. They give up three picks to get him, signed him to a seven-year deal at $11 million per. The Bruins gave up a pair of first-rounders for Utah's J.J. Peterka, and the same for the Blues, who acquired Mason McTavish from the Ducks. Coming up, we'll again dig into MLB's future. Is it bright? And we'll have us, Tyler. A stellar top play and the night in the W. That's next. 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
4: Swung on, blasted. High and deep, right center field on its way. Hill is at the wall. He jumps. Oh, and he caught it. He caught it. He went up over the wall, and he took back the homer from Juan Soto. One of the great running catches at the wall you will ever see.
1: You do have to check that catch out. It's the best catch I've seen in the bigs this year. Sports Radio 94 WIP on the call. Derek Hill robbing Juan Soto of a two-run home run in the first. That saved the game. They won 2-1. In the meantime, Jesse Rogers, ESPN MLB reporter, joined game night. Where are we regarding a new labor deal? How far apart is Major League Baseball from the Players Association in discussions?
5: They're literally talking different languages. So it's not like you can even say they're far apart. They're on different continents at this point. One side wants a salary cap and is willing to negotiate anything within that system. The other side doesn't want a salary cap and will negotiate anything without one. And until they come to an agreement on one or the other, they're going to be stuck in a stalemate. That's why everyone's predicting a lockout and potentially missing games next season. So that's what's at stake here. They can meet all they want and discuss the minutiae of it all, but until they decide on a cap system or not a cap system, we're going to be in this stalemate.
1: Matt Fontana on the difficulties of baseball implementing a cap.
6: I think trying to get a salary cap put in baseball is going to be the hardest thing that's ever been done in sports. I think it is going to be the hardest thing that a league has ever had to do in professional sports. You've had missed time in hockey. You've had lockouts in baseball before. You've had replacement players in the NFL. We've seen it all, but I just think that this is going down a whole different path to a whole different level that none of us have ever seen before. And the worst part is, I could see them go through all of this. I could see a work stoppage. I could still see them at the end not anywhere close, because that's how entrenched the players are going to be holding off on this.
1: The baseball players union is the strongest in all of professional sports, so it will be rough discussions. After a 53-point night on Thursday, another huge individual performance on Friday from the W.
7: Sheldon Taylor gives it up.
1: On Ion, Camila Cardoso set a WNBA record, shooting 13 for 13 from the field, scoring career-high 30. Sky blast the fire, 124-84. She made the most field goals without a miss in league history, also grabbed 8 boards.
8: And rips it away from Canada. Can she go coast to coast? Yes!
1: And Gabby Williams scored 13 straight Golden State points in the fourth quarter. Valkyries rally 78-75 over the Dream. They get a W just a year ago. This was an expansion team. Sun beat the Mystics 68-57, winning back-to-back games for the first time all year. They're 4 up and 15 down. Meantime, Friday brought the end of a legendary ESPN career for Linda Cohen, retiring from the network after 34 years and over 5,600 SportsCenter's anchor. Think about that. More than

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7: Yeah, we're back on SportsCenter All Night with more from the baseball bunch with plenty of offense from the Chi Sox.
8: Peters hits a fly ball to right. It's deep, and it is a grand slam. 17-1.
9: Oh, my. Caglione got back, jumped up, put the glove in the wrong spot because it hit the top of the fence and got out. How about that?
7: Now, what has gotten into the Chicago White Sox? They're a good team now. Oh, by the way, ESPN 1000, Tristan Peters hit a grand slam, knocked in six. Miguel Vargas, who's had a terrific season, a three-run home run and run-scoring double in Chicago's 10-run third. They rout the Royals 22-1. Tied season highs for runs, hits, home runs, margin of victory, and runs in an inning, which is impressive to say the least, because I didn't say it was their season high. It tied season highs, so they've done it before.
10: Mizorowski at the belt, kicks and deals. Struck him out swinging. Blew him away with a fastball at 103. Miz gets out of it.
7: 103 is nothing, right? 620 WTMJ. Jacob Mizorowski threw a 105.5 mile per hour pitch, tying for the third fastest since tracking began in 2008, winning for the eighth time in nine decisions to lead the Brewers over the Cubs 6-2 for their fifth straight win. He fed eight. The heater at better than 105 behind only that of Aroldis Chapman, who threw one at 105.8 and one at 105.7 back in 2010.
10: Sheets and Machado take their leads. The 0-2, Ty swings, hits it in the air, left field and deep. Edmund is back. He's going to watch this one. Going to go. Ty France, a three-run homer. He puts an 0-2 pitch over the left field wall. And for the second consecutive game, exit stage left for Ty France. And the Padres lead it 3-1.
7: That's 97-3. The fan, I say it over and over, the Padres maybe have troubles with others, but they don't sweat the Dodgers. They beat L.A. 7-1. That's their fourth straight win. Ty France, an early three-run jack. They've won 6 of 8 overall. The Braves getting right.
11: 1-0 and served into center field. That humpback ladders down for a base hit. Braves take the lead on the base hit by Ozzy Albies. He was on that changeup and able to loop it out there to center. RBI number 43 for Ozzy. The Braves have a 2-1 lead.
7: At 680, the fan Ozzy Albies drove in a pair. Mauricio Dubois had two hits, scored twice against his former team as Atlanta beat San Francisco 3-1 to halt a four-game skid. And in the process, they keep their four-game lead on the surging Phillies in the National League East.
10: Delivers, and it is swung on and well hit. Left field and deep. Back goes Reynolds. It is gone! Noel V. Marte with a pinch hit, two-run home run. And he has put the Reds back on top. 6-4 Reds.
7: I think that's getting it done off the pine. 700 WLW. Noel V. Marte, that tiebreaker.

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4: This is why the Rams needed to make this move. They've added two all-pro defenders. So you got Myles Garrett. They got Trent McDuffie from Kansas City. In the games the Rams lost last season, they gave up 33, 26, 31, 38, 27, 31. In two of those games, they gave up 38 to the Seahawks, 31 to the Seahawks.
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2: We'll get our top stories. Gab McKenna, the top overall pick in the NHL draft to the Toronto Maple Leafs. The U.S. men getting ready for their next challenge at the World Cup. It is the knockout stage. Things get testy for the Red Sox and Yankees as the benches clear at Fenway Park. And the Mets part ways with manager Carlos Mendoza.
3: Here's the pitch. Swung on like a left. That's a base hit. Hill around third. They'll wave him to the plate. Soto with the throw. It's coming home. It's late. And Trey Turner with an RBI single, his second hit of the night, has put the Phillies back in front. It's 2-1.
2: Yeah, on a day that Mendoza is no longer in that New York dugout, they drop their seven straight as Trey Turner comes up with a game-winning knock in the seventh inning. 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
2: Larry David is here fresh off of that game four victory for the New York Knicks. 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
2: 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You're right there. Your seats are right next to the Spurs bench.
3: 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You know the Spurs have an assistant coach. Mm-hmm. And he's also going back and forth. And, you know, I'm starting to yell at him. I'm going, hey, man, come on. Give us a break here.
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7: Swung on, blasted. High and deep, right center field on its way. Hill is at the wall. He jumps. Oh, and he caught it. He caught it. He went up over the wall, and he took back the homer from Juan Soto. One of the great running catches at the wall you will ever see.
5: You do have to check that catch out. It's the best catch I've seen in the bigs this year. Sports Radio 94 WIP on the call. Derek Hill robbing Juan Soto of a two-run home run in the first. That saved the game. They won 2-1. In the meantime, Jesse Rogers, ESPN MLB reporter, joined Game Night. Where are we regarding a new labor deal? How far apart is Major League Baseball from the Players Association in discussions?
8: They're literally talking different languages. So it's not like you can even say they're far apart. They're on different continents at this point. One side wants a salary cap and is willing to negotiate anything within that system. The other side doesn't want a salary cap and will negotiate anything without one. And until they come to an agreement on one or the other, they're going to be stuck in a stalemate. That's why everyone's predicting a lockout and potentially missing games next season. So that's what's at stake here. They can meet all they want and discuss the minutia of it all, but until they decide on a cap system or not a cap system, we're going to be in this stalemate.
5: Matt Fontana on the difficulties of baseball implementing a cap.
9: I think trying to get a salary cap put in baseball is going to be the hardest thing that's ever been done in sports. I think it is going to be the hardest thing that a league has ever had to do in professional sports. You've had missed time in hockey. You've had lockouts in baseball before. You've had replacement players in the NFL. We've seen it all, but I just think that this is going down a whole different path to a whole different level that none of us have ever seen before. And the worst part is, I could see them go through all of this. I could see a work stoppage. I could still see them at the end not anywhere close, because that's how entrenched the players are going to be holding off on this.
5: The baseball players union is the strongest in all of professional sports, so it will be rough discussions. After a 53-point night on Thursday, another huge individual performance on Friday from the W.
10: Sheldon Taylor gives it up.
5: On Ion, Camila Cardoso set a WNBA record, shooting 13 for 13 from the field, scoring career-high 30. Sky blast the fire, 124-84. She made the most field goals without a miss in league history, also grabbed 8 boards.
11: And rips it away from Canada. Can she go coast to coast? Yes!
5: And Gabby Williams scored 13 straight Golden State points in the fourth quarter. Valkyries rally 78-75 over the Dream. They get a W just a year ago. This was an expansion team. Sun beat the Mystics 68-57, winning back-to-back games for the first time all year. They're 4 up and 15 down. Meantime, Friday brought the end of a legendary ESPN career for Linda Cohen, retiring from the network after 34 years and over.

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4: 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Kirk Cousins, how the heck are you?
5: Andrew, doing well. 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
4: Do you count the days in your off season, because there are so few these days? Like, do you have everything planned out?
5: Well, I wouldn't say everything's planned out. In fact, I think the plan is no plan when you're on vacation. But my whole career, we go back to my home area in West Michigan, and we pretty much post up here for the entire time. It's never long enough, but I consider us pretty lucky to have about 5 weeks of a summer break, and we enjoy it every year.
4: What's your handicap these days?
5: I'm like a 12. I'm nothing special. I like to play. I've always said, like, when I'm done playing football, I'm going to commit to really trying to get down, not just a single digits, but like seeing how good I could be. But I just haven't put the time in yet. And my two boys are 7 and 8, and, you know, they're getting into it. So I think all three of us are going to grind our game together in the next few years when I'm done playing.
4: All right. You're working with kids as part of this Bank America clinic today. What is your, I assume you, like, you have your list of things you teach young quarterbacks if you ever work with them. But what would you teach? What would Kirk Cousins, the 12 handicap, teach a young golfer today?
5: I'd probably teach him to not listen to me and somebody else. But I'll tell you what, grip is kind of where it starts. I don't have a great grip, and so I'm kind of behind the eight ball from the start. You know, from there, I just try to be an athlete and make it work. It's funny, too, because one day my driver's the club that's working for me. The next day it's my irons. The next day it's my wedges. And I'm like, man, if I could just put it all together, I could be somebody. But the inconsistency, similar to quarterbacking, you know, it's who can be consistent. And on the golf course, I don't think it's much different.
4: Have you played in Vegas yet, Kirk?
5: I did not get out this spring, but I do plan to play a little bit. You know, it's nice. It's sunny every day, great golf climate, great golf culture, a lot of good courses. So I plan to get out a little bit during the season. Not a lot, but I hope to play here and there.
4: We're talking to Kirk Cousins here on the Rich Eisen Show. Andrew filling in, Chris Brockman, Michael Del Tufo, TJ Jefferson here as well. We were joking, and I know you've heard these jokes, Kirk, off the air. Like, you and Fernando Mendoza are the perfect quarterback duo for Vegas, because you're kind of the anti-Vegas. We're not going out in leather pants with three buttons undone and the chains
5: about
4: having a blast. That's, although you could get the Kirko chains going in Vegas if you really wanted to go there. So it begged the question, what is a night out on the town in Vegas like for Kirk Cousins? Are you playing slots, which you're allowed? Are you going to a buffet? Are you seeing a Cirque show? What do you do?
5: So there's a lot of good shows. I'm excited for Backstreet Boys. On an off day in training camp, I'm probably going to

0: he's a Hall of Famer. Problem is, I can't take away his name, and it feels like he might not be liked.
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2: Braden is 12 years old, just graduated fifth grade, and he's up in Linden. 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Braden, good afternoon. Nice to talk to you again today.
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0: 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We'll be on the same team.
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0: All right, take care.
1: 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By the way, Amber, I heard you go, not me.
2: 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Well, all right, not me. 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
4: There's a lot of different things that the NFL is trying to do. Games, you know, every day of the week. Now we're going to Australia. We're going to the four corners. Is it the four corners of the earth?
5: Checking.
4: Just want to make sure.
5: I believe that's the saying.
4: 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Yeah. 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
5: And I checked.
4: Corners.
6: There are no corners.
4: There are no corners.
6: On the earth.
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5: Unless you're a globist, then there's no corners, but...
4: 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I never understood that with flat earthers. Like, what happens when you get to the end of the earth?
6: Remember we had this discussion? What is the town that's on the edge?
4: Yeah.
5: We are about to get just
4: a
5: deluge of stay in your lane
4: I know.
5: Content right now.
4: I know. I stay in my lane when I go around the globe.
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11: The NHL draft at Toronto getting their next franchise cornerstone while things get testy at Fenway for a pair of longtime rivals. Welcome to SportsCenter All Night on ESPN Radio and the ESPN app. We are brought to you by Progressive Insurance. We got plenty ahead in the show, including what's next for the U.S. men at the World Cup. I'll lead it off with change in Queens. Carlos Mendoza fired as manager of the New York Mets, replaced by interim Andy Green. The Mets came into play Friday, riding a six-game slide at 34-47, 9.5 games back in the last wild card in the National League, despite the second-highest payroll in the game. Owner Steve Cohen had high expectations for a team without a World Series title since 1986. While Mendoza certainly had his flaws, the man that's primarily responsible for this New York mess, President of Baseball Operations, David Stearns.
12: In these roles, you're a partner with the manager. Carlson and I spoke almost every day for the last 2.5 years. So these are very difficult decisions. I have a ton of respect for him. At the same time, this is my job. And I have a responsibility in the best of my ability and the best of my judgment to lead the organization. That includes making difficult decisions. It includes making change when change is needed. In my estimation, our estimation, change is needed right now.
11: Yeah, Stearns has made one bad move after another. I can go on for the entire hour about his blunders, but this was the reaction of the team parting ways with Mendoza from Tim Kirkson and Jeff Passan.
13: Ultimately, it comes down to two things, roster construction and the players just not doing what they should. And at the end of the day, that's what got Carlos Mendoza fired. He was given a substandard roster, and he wasn't able to motivate it and get the best out of it. And the Mets hung on to him because they believe in Carlos Mendoza. They think that he is a good major league manager. They know that he has a good connection with the players, but that connection just could not foster productivity from this team that, yes, did have injuries. But at the end of the day, Brian, this is the second largest payroll in Major League Baseball right now. And the fact that the Mets are where they are, not just in all of those numbers, but in the standings as well, illustrates just how poorly the season.

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3: Yeah, we're back on SportsCenter All Night with more from the baseball bunch with plenty of offense from the Chi Sox.
4: Peters hits a fly ball to right. It's deep, and it is a grand slam! 17-1!
5: Oh, my! Caglione got back, jumped up, put the glove in the wrong spot because it hit the top of the fence and got out. How about that?
3: Now, what has gotten into the Chicago White Sox? They're a good team now. Oh, by the way, ESPN 1000, Tristan Peters hit a grand slam, knocked in six. Miguel Vargas, who's had a terrific season, a three-run home run and run-scoring double in Chicago's 10-run third. They rout the Royals 22-1. Tied season highs for runs, hits, home runs, margin of victory, and runs in an inning, which is impressive to say the least, because I didn't say it was their season high. It tied season highs, so they've done it before.
6: Mizorowski at the belt, kicks and deals. Struck him out swinging. Blew him away with a fastball at 103. Miz gets out of it.
3: 103 is nothing, right? 620 WTMJ. Jacob Mizorowski threw a 105.5 mile per hour pitch, tying for the third fastest since tracking began in 2008, winning for the eighth time in nine decisions to lead the Brewers over the Cubs 6-2 for their fifth straight win. He fanned eight. The heater at better than 105 behind only that of Aroldis Chapman, who threw one at 105.8 and one at 105.7 back in 2010.
6: Sheets and Machado take their leads. The 0-2 tie swings, hits it in the air, left field and deep. Edmund is back. He's going to watch this one. Going to go. Ty France, a three-run homer. He puts an 0-2 pitch over the left field wall. And for the second consecutive game, exit stage left for Ty France. And the Padres lead it 3-1.
3: That's 97-3. The fan, I say it over and over, the Padres maybe have troubles with others, but they don't sweat the Dodgers. They beat L.A. 7-1. That's their fourth straight win. Ty France, an early three-run jack. They've won 6 of 8 overall. The Braves getting right.
7: 1-0 and served into center field. That humpback ladder's down for a base hit. Braves take the lead on the base hit by Ozzie Albies. He was on that changeup and able to loop it out there to center. RBI number 43 for Ozzie. The Braves have a 2-1 lead.
3: At 680, the fan Ozzie Albies drove in a pair. Mauricio Dubois had two hits, scored twice against his former team as Atlanta beat San Francisco 3-1 to halt a four-game skid. And in the process, they keep their four-game lead on the surging Phillies in the National League East.
6: Delivers, and it is swung on and well hit. Left field and deep. Back goes Reynolds. It is gone! Noel V. Marte with a pinch hit, two-run home run. And he has put the Reds back on top. 6-4 Reds.
3: Actually, that's getting it done off the pine. 700 WLW. Noel V. Marte, that tie-breaking two-run jack in the eighth after Cincinnati scored four runs off Paul Skenes in the second and beat the Pirates 6-4. Skenes, who picked up his 500th career strikeout, had his ERA jump from 286 to 310.
8: Three peaks back to Diaz and pitches. There it goes. Way up in the air to deep center field. Tommy Troy to the wall, and it's off the batter's eye. A three-run homer for Junior Kevin Arrow, and the Rays jump in front 3-1.
3: at 620 WDAE. Junior Caminero, he's been on a heater. A three-run home run in the first, his fourth in two games, lifting the Rays past the Snakes 6-1 over Arizona. Caminero has 20 home runs.

0: Petco's first big league run is run number 9 as the Twins, from the brink of disaster, pick up their first walk-off victory of the season with a 9-8 never-say-die victory.
1: As the Treasure Island Baseball Network, Royce Lewis slipped in that RBI single in the 10th inning. Twins beat the Rocks 9-8 after blowing a 7-run lead. Shea Langeliers capped a 7-run rally in the 5th. A's had their 6th straight win, 9-3 over the Angels. And how about Max Meyer? He gave up 2 hits in 7 innings. Miami over St. Louis 4-0. Can you say all-star team? Meyer is now 9-0. He will be in that mid-summer classic. Coming up, we spotlight what's next for the U.S. at the World Cup. It is the knockout stage coming up for them. NBA, are the Celtics really considering trading Jaylen Brown? And which team made out best in round 1 of the NHL draft? That's next. This is SportsCenter All Night on ESPN Radio.
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10: Swung on, blasted. High and deep, right center field on its way. Hill is at the wall. He jumps. Oh, and he caught it. He caught it. He went up over the wall, and he took back the homer from Juan Soto. One of the great running catches at the wall you will ever see.
8: You do have to check that catch out. It's the best catch I've seen in the bigs this year. Sports Radio 94 WIP on the call. Derek Hill robbing Juan Soto of a two-run home run in the first. That saved the game. They won 2-1. In the meantime, Jesse Rogers, ESPN MLB reporter, joined Game Night. Where are we regarding a new labor deal? How far apart is Major League Baseball from the Players Association in discussions?
11: They're literally talking different languages. So it's not like you can even say they're far apart. They're on different continents at this point. One side wants a salary cap and is willing to negotiate anything within that system. The other side doesn't want a salary cap and will negotiate anything without one. And until they come to an agreement on one or the other, they're going to be stuck in a stalemate. That's why everyone's predicting a lockout and potentially missing games next season. So that's what's at stake here. They can meet all they want and discuss the minutiae of it all, but until they decide on a cap system or not a cap system, we're going to be in this stalemate.
8: Matt Fontana on the difficulties of baseball implementing a cap.
12: I think trying to get a salary cap put in baseball is going to be the hardest thing that's ever been done in sports. I think it is going to be the hardest thing that a league has ever had to do in professional sports. You've had missed time in hockey. You've had lockouts in baseball before. You've had replacement players in the NFL. We've seen it all, but I just think that this is going down a whole different path to a whole different level that none of us have ever seen before. And the worst part is, I could see them go through all of this. I could see a work stoppage. I could still see them at the end not anywhere close, because that's how entrenched the players are going to be holding off on this.
8: The baseball players union is the strongest in all of professional sports, so it will be rough discussions. After a 53-point night on Thursday, another huge individual performance on Friday from the W.
13: Sheldon Taylor gives it up.
8: On Ion, Camila Cardoso set a WNBA record, shooting 13 for 13 from the field, scoring career high 30. Sky blast of fire, 124-84. She made the most field goals without a miss in league history, also grabbed 8 boards.

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0: Meyer is now 9-0. He will be in that Midsummer Classic. Coming up, we spotlight what's next for the U.S. at the World Cup. It is the knockout stage coming up for them. NBA, are the Celtics really considering trading Jaylen Brown? And which team made out best in round one of the NHL draft? That's next. 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

0: a little bit blackout, like I don't remember too much, just hugging my mom, so that was super special.
1: You did the right thing, and here you are going to San Jose to play along the likes of a super young core like Macklin Celebrini. How exciting is that?
0: Super excited.
2: Yeah, I'd say. Hey, here's what they did, the Sharks. They got Stenberg at second overall, defenseman Keaton Vierhoff at ninth, traded up to 21 to get fellow blue liner Ryan Lynn. Greg Wyshynski joined game night.
3: They crushed it. San Jose is coming out of a rebuild, but they still used all three of their picks tonight. They didn't trade them away. And what they end up getting is Ivar Stenberg, a left wing who's going to be a real impact player for them. You know, he's not the biggest guy, but he's a really good two-way player and a very good offensive player. And then the draft board fell in a way that's kind of amazing for the Sharks, where they draft this kid, Keaton Vierhoff, who is a defenseman for North Dakota, and might be the most exciting offensive defenseman in the draft. So, you know, these guys are going to be a couple years away from actualizing as real NHL stars, but it just goes to show you what San Jose did here is they said, look, we're on the cusp of making the playoffs. We've got Mount Celebrini. You know, we were in the hunt until the last week of the season this year, but we now have the opportunity to maybe be like back up prospects and be good for a very long time. And I think what GM Mike Greer did with this draft is really good and very responsible, I think, to the long-term success of this team.
2: Wheeling and dealing from the NHL, the Rangers traded for Vegas winger Pavel Dorofeev. They give up three picks to get him, signed him to a seven-year deal at $11 million per. The Bruins gave up a pair of first-rounders for Utah's J.J. Paterka, and the same for the Blues, who acquired Mason McTavish from the Ducks. Coming up, we'll again dig into MLB's future. Is it bright? And we'll have a Tyler. A stellar top play and the night in the W. That's next. 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
12: Swung on, blasted. High and deep, right center field on its way. Hill is at the wall. He jumps. Oh, and he caught it. He caught it. He went up over the wall, and he took back the homer from Juan Soto. One of the great running catches at the wall you will ever see.
10: You do have to check that catch out. It's the best catch I've seen in the bigs this year. Sports Radio 94 WIP on the call. Derek Hill robbing Juan Soto of a two-run home run in the first. That saved the game. They won 2-1. In the meantime, Jesse Rogers, ESPN MLB reporter, joined game night. Where are we regarding a new labor deal? How far apart is Major League Baseball from the Players Association in discussions?
13: They're literally talking different languages. So it's not like you can even say they're far apart. They're on different continents at this point. One side wants a salary cap and is willing to negotiate anything within that system. The other side doesn't want a salary cap and will negotiate anything without one. And until they come to an agreement on one or the other, they're going to be stuck in a stalemate. That's why everyone's predicting a lockout and potentially missing games next season. So that's what's at stake here. They can meet all they want and discuss the minutia of it all, but until they decide on a cap system or not a cap system, we're going to be in this stalemate.
10: Matt Fontana on the difficulties of baseball implementing a cap.
14: I think trying to get a salary cap put in baseball is going to be the hardest thing that's ever been done in sports. I think it is going to be the hardest thing that a league has ever had to do in professional sports. You've had missed time in hockey. You've had lockouts in baseball before. You've had replacement players in the NFL. We've seen it all, but I just think that this is going down a whole different path to a whole different level that none of us have ever seen before. And the worst part is, I could see them go through all of this. I could see a work stoppage. I could still see them at the end not anywhere close, because that's how entrenched the players are going to be holding off on this.
10: The Baseball Players Union is the strongest in all of professional sports, so it will be rough discussions. After a 53-point night on Thursday, another huge individual performance on Friday from the W.
15: Sheldon Taylor gives it up. Cardoso!
10: On Ion, Camila Cardoso set a WNBA record, shooting 13 for 13 from the field, scoring career high 30. Sky blast the fire, 124-84. She made the most field goals without a miss in league history, also grabbed 8 boards.
16: And rips it away from Canada. Can she go coast to

0: The Eastern Conference.
1: So if we expand, at least we're thinking 28, 29 season. The only two cities at the moment we're looking at are Las Vegas and Seattle. We haven't had a vote on it. It's not a foregone conclusion, but we're in the process of talking to groups that are interested in getting an expansion team in those two cities. And then, yes, if we do add two teams, we'll want to likely even out the conferences, so there will be some movement then.
0: You're looking at two teams, not either Seattle or Vegas.
1: Yeah, we're currently looking at two teams, but what we've said is it's possible we won't expand at all, and we could expand to just one market.
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11: The NHL draft had Toronto getting their next franchise cornerstone while things get testy at Fenway for a pair of longtime rivals. Welcome to SportsCenter All Night on ESPN Radio and the ESPN app. We are brought to you by Progressive Insurance. We've got plenty ahead in the show, including what's next for the U.S. men at the World Cup. But lead it off with change in Queens. Carlos Mendoza fired as manager of the New York Mets, replaced by interim Andy Green. The Mets came into play Friday, riding a six-game slide at 34-47, 9.5 games back in the last wild card of the National League, despite the second-highest payroll in the game. Owner Steve Cohen had high expectations for a team without a World Series title since 1986. While Mendoza certainly had his flaws, the man that's primarily responsible for this New York mess, President of Baseball Operations, David Stearns.
12: In these roles, you're a partner with the manager. Carlson and I spoke almost every day for the last 2.5 years. So these are very difficult decisions. I have a ton of respect for him. At the same time, this is my job, and I have a responsibility in the best of my ability and the best of my judgment to lead the organization. That includes making difficult decisions. It includes making change when change is needed. In my estimation, our estimation, change is needed right now.
11: Yeah, Stearns has made one bad move after another. I can go on for the entire hour about his blunders, but this was the reaction of the team parting ways with Mendoza from Tim Kirkson and Jeff Passan.
13: Ultimately, it comes down to two things: roster construction and the players just not doing what they should. And at the end of the day, that's what got Carlos Mendoza fired. He was given a substandard roster, and he wasn't able to motivate it and get the best best out of it. And the Mets hung on to him because they believe in Carlos Mendoza. They think that he is a good major league manager. They know that he has a good connection with the players, but that connection just could not foster productivity from this team that, yes, did have injuries. But at the end of the day, Brian, this is the second largest

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3: 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Brayden, good afternoon. 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
5: Oh, my! Caglione got back, jumped up, put the glove in the wrong spot because it hit the top of the fence and got out. How about that?
6: Now, what has gotten into the Chicago White Sox? They're a good team now. Oh, by the way, ESPN 1000, Tristan Peters hit a grand slam, knocked in six. Miguel Vargas, who's had a terrific season, a three-run home run and run-scoring double in Chicago's 10-run third. They rout the Royals 22-1. Tied season highs for runs, hits, home runs, margin of victory, and runs in an inning, which is impressive to say the least, because I didn't say it was their season high. It tied season highs, so they've done it before.
7: Mizorowski at the belt, kicks and deals. Struck him out swinging. Blew him away with a fastball at 103. Miz gets out of it.
6: 103 is nothing, right? 620 WTMJ. Jacob Mizorowski threw a 105.5 mile per hour pitch, tying for the third fastest since tracking began in 2008, winning for the eighth time in nine decisions to lead the Brewers over the Cubs 6-2 for their fifth straight win. He fanned eight. The heater at better than 105 behind only that of Aroldis Chapman, who threw one at 105.8. and one at 105.7 back in 2010.
7: Sheets and Machado take their leads. The 0-2, Ty swings, hits it in the air, left field and deep. Edmund is back. He's going to watch this one. Going to go! Ty France, a three-run homer. He puts an 0-2 pitch over the left field wall. And for the second consecutive game, exit stage left for Ty France, and the Padres lead it 3-1.
6: That's 97-3, the fan. I say it over and over. The Padres maybe have troubles with others, but they don't sweat the Dodgers. They beat L.A. 7-1. That's their fourth straight win. Ty France, an early three-run jack. They've won 6 of 8 overall. The Braves getting right.
8: 1-0 and served into center field. That humpback ladder's down for a base hit. Braves take the lead on the base hit by Ozzie Albies. He was on that changeup and able to loop it out there to center. RBI number 43 for Ozzie. The Braves have a 2-1 lead.
6: At 680, the fan Ozzie Albies drove in a pair. Mauricio Dubois had two hits, scored twice against his former team as Atlanta beat San Francisco 3-1 to halt a four-game skid. And in the process, they keep their four-game lead on the surging Phillies in the National League East.
7: Delivers, and it is swung on and well hit. Left field and deep. Back goes Reynolds. It is gone! Noel V. Marte with a pinch hit, two-run home run. And he has put the Reds back on top. 6-4 Reds.
6: I said that's getting it done off the pine. 700 WLW. Noel V. Marte, that tie-breaking two-run jack in the eighth after Cincinnati scored four runs off Paul Skenes in the second and beat the Pirates 6-4. Skenes, who picked up his 500th career strikeout, had had his ERA jump from 286 to 310.

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5: I'm Nick DeLuca. Good Saturday morning. Night one of the NHL draft in the books in Buffalo. The Toronto Maple Leafs making the expected top pick in Penn State's Gavin McKenna with a little help from Justin Bieber. McKenna, the 2025 WHL Player of the Year, on the way to a championship before suiting up for Penn State. ESPN draft analyst Megan Chayka on the draft's top selection.
6: A Mitch Marner-like player. Defensively, there's some questions. Now, when I dug into his tracking data, how much he skates, he had over 4 miles than the next player, meaning that the effort is there, but maybe the details he needs to work on. Now, when you think of scoring chances, the Leafs dropped year over year 3. Gavin McKenna in the NCAA, 2.5 assisted scoring chances per game, so he would slot in very nicely with someone like Austin Matthews, a great finisher.
5: McKenna scoring 15 goals and setting the Penn State freshman record in assists last season. 9 trades on night one of the draft as well continues today. 11 a.m. Eastern for rounds 2 through 7 on ESPN TV. In the World Cup, Cape Verde's dream first World Cup continues, becoming the smallest country by population to ever make the knockout stage of a men's World Cup after a goalless draw with Saudi Arabia in their group stage finale in Houston. In the NBA, Isaiah Hartenstein intending to sign a new 3-year, $75 million contract to return to the Thunder, averaged 10 points and 10 rebounds over his first 2 seasons in OKC.
3: Hey, this is Rich Eisen. 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

0: Good morning, it's Anna Lynn. If the rooster's crowing, it's time for Marty and McGee.
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2: 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You can give us a call, 888-SAY-ESPN. That's 888-729-3776. Tommy Smith, now a regular on the show, going to talk World Cup with us from the Grumpy Pundits on SiriusXM, former co-worker of ours here at ESPN, and Corey Heim, NASCAR driver. He won last week at a naval base, and they are back on a road course, turning left and right this weekend. And, son, that is where you are at, out in Northern California. What time is it?
3: Yes, sir. It is 4:02 a.m.
2: Sweet.
3: In Sonoma, California, the Napa Valley, the beautiful, lush wine country. I drove over the Golden Gate Bridge yesterday and saw a bunch of fog. But, made my way out here yesterday from Philadelphia. Felt like the longest flight in the history of modern aviation. But here we are, and now I am desperately trying to figure out how to turn on this espresso machine in my hotel room. I have read the directions. I feel like I followed the directions, but she ain't budging, man. She ain't budging. She ain't turning on. I don't know what to do.
2: Well, normally,

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6: Marty, did you get your
8: gentlemen,
6: coffee to work?
8: We have a resolution. There is a panel on the wall across the room from the chair in which I sit, beside the front door, that has, I can't see that far, but 5 or 6 wall switches.
6: All right.
8: And I went over there, and I turned on every single one of them. My room looks like it will look next Saturday on the 4th of July, the 250th birthday of these United States of America. I'm pretty sure that Uncle Sam is waiting outside. I think that there are fireworks blowing off. I got the damn thing to work. It cranked right up. I was so excited when I saw lights blinking. In fact, I think that you guys in the control room there probably heard me like I won the national championship.
6: Yeah. Well, we could hear the thing. Hey, Rick in California is on the line. Rick, welcome into Marty McGee.
9: Good morning, gentlemen. Thank you for being so awesome. I was calling. It sounds like you got it fixed, but I live about 20 minutes away. I was going to bring you all some coffee over there and
6: nice
9: and get this thing straightened out for you, because I know how frustrating that could be.
8: Rick, you're the man.
6: No,
8: thank you, bud.
6: You're a good man, Rick. And you know what? And this, we don't want to get too far ahead of ourselves, too. Marty might still trip all the breakers. And
8: yeah, there's no telling.
6: Get half a cup of coffee. So stay, keep listening.
8: Oh man,
6: I'll put you to work. How about that, man?
8: So, I got another update here. I think.
6: All right.
8: So it gives you two options on this deal. The left button gives you a 1.35 ounce espresso,
6: a shot.
8: The right button gives you a 3.5 ounce Lungo, whatever that is. It must be a coffee.
6: Like a long espresso,
8: I guess. Well, let me tell
6: you.
8: The cup appears to be exactly 3.5 ounces because I filled this thing up. I mean, I'm going to take a picture and I'm going to send it to y'all. I'm going to put it on the Twitter machine. This thing is almost a disaster.

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5: NHL draft all wrapped up in Buffalo. Not much drama with pick one of the night.
6: We got something to share with you guys tonight. I don't know if I'm, am I supposed to come up right up here? Hey, how are you? Good, good, good. Thanks for having me tonight. Yes, sir. I'm ready. Should I go for it? Mr. McKenna, we would like to draft you to the Toronto Maple Leafs.
5: That was Justin Bieber, Maple Leafs, making the expected top pick in Penn State's Gavin McKenna. He scored 15 goals, setting the Penn State freshman record for assists during his time with the Nittany Lions. 9 trades on night one of the draft as well. Continues today, 11 a.m. Eastern, for rounds 2 through 7 on ESPN TV. In baseball, Brewers open their series with the Cubs with a 6-2 win. Jacob Mizorowski lights out again.
7: Mizorowski at the belt. Kicks and deals. Struck him out swinging. Blew him away with a fastball at 103. Miz gets out of it.
5: 620 WTMJ on the call. Mizorowski throwing a first inning fastball clocked at 105.5 miles per hour, breaking his own record for the fastest pitch by a starting pitcher. Third fastest in the tracking era. Went 6 innings, gave up a solo homer to Seiya Suzuki. His first allowed in 75 1/3. His ERA 1.45, third lowest by a pitcher through his first 16 starts over the last 50 years.
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0: have that already because it's the world game. I'm like, well, do you want me to watch or not? And Tommy is an ambassador, dude. And I love it.
1: Man, well, yeah, I mean, passion is just so palpable. It's just so, intoxicating for people to learn and listen and watch someone like that who loves it that much discuss it and discuss that passion. And you just feel it and you tune into it and you tap into it. And I could just listen to him all day long. I don't care what he's saying. What did he said? They said they sell the cow. Sell the fridge, sell the cow.
0: Yeah, sell the fridge, sell the cow. And he's right, though. It's amazing, like that Scottish Army. You went from Boston down to South Florida, and it's just there. Nobody's fighting. Nobody. Yeah. People don't want to. Everybody wants to have a good time and get along. And people keep trying to pit us against each other. And the reality is that it's just, you know, people just want to go to games and have a good time. And that's exactly what they're doing in the World Cup. And it's been awful fun to watch. Give us a call. 888-SAY-ESPN. It's 888-729-3776. We'll get some callers straight ahead. 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
6: I'm Nick DeLuca. Good Saturday morning. The NHL draft rolling on today after an eventful round one, 9 trades, some top prospects off the board in a deep draft. The Maple Leafs making the expected top pick with Penn State's Gavin McKenna, ESPN's Kevin Weeks on what the Maple Leafs get with the top overall selection.
7: I think he's a tremendous pick for them stylistically, the fit, also his mentality, his approach, his attitude, all those things we have to factor into the equation as well. He's ready for the smoke in the big smoke up in TO.
6: McKenna, the Big Ten Freshman of the Year at Penn State. Draft continues today, 11 a.m. Eastern for rounds 2-7 on ESPN TV. In the NBA, the offseason rolls on. The Heat making the big move to bring in Giannis after a deal with the Bucks. ESPN Radio's Evan Cohen says there's no reason to think he can't win a title.
8: For anyone doubting them, Giannis is working with and for the same exact people that Dwayne Wade worked for, the same exact people that Shaq worked for, the same people that LeBron and Bosh and Jimmy Butler all were. They've not changed one person. They are the most loyal, dedicated organization in all of sports. So Giannis better do what the rest of them did, because he's with and for the exact same people.
6: Cohen on unsportsmanlike. In baseball, the Brewers open their series with the Cubs with a 6-2 win. Jacob Mizorowski lights out again. A first inning fastball clocked at 105.5 miles per hour, breaking his own record for the fastest pitch recorded by a starter in the tracking era.
8: Hey, it's Evan Cohen. Coming up Monday, my favorite part of the NBA season is here. 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It's Unsportsmanlike, 6 a.m. Eastern, right here on ESPN Radio, ESPN2, and ESPNU.

0: 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They had a fight last night. So we're getting back to some Red Sox Yankees, some real Red Sox Yankees. The Corey Heim is going to join us in about an hour. He won the NASCAR race last weekend. And but we've had a caller on hold for a long time I want to get to. Craig in Florida is on the line. Craig, welcome into Marty McGee.
1: 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Marty, real quick, you're out in Sonoma. There's a place you need to go to.

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3: There's a lot of different things that the NFL is trying to do. Games, you know, every day of the week. Now we're going to Australia. We're going to the four corners. Is it the four corners of the earth?
4: Checking.
3: Just want to make sure.
4: I believe that's the saying.
3: Okay. Yeah. Didn't know how many quarters there are.
4: And I checked.
3: Corners.
5: There are no corners.
3: There are no corners.
5: On the earth.
3: Yeah. Unless you're a flat earther.
4: Unless you're a globist, then there's no corners, but...
3: Didn't one of the astronauts send a picture just to say, if you're a flat earther, this should change all of that? I never understood that with flat earthers. Like, what happens when you get to the end of the earth?
5: Remember we had this discussion? What is the town that's on the edge?
3: Yeah.
4: We are about to get just
3: a
4: deluge of stay in your lane
3: content
4: right now.
3: I know. I stay in my lane when I go around the globe.
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6: I'm Nick DeLuca. Good Saturday morning. Couple hours away from the NHL draft's second day. 9 trades and some top prospects off the board in a pretty deep class on day one. The Maple Leafs making the expected top pick in Penn State's Gavin McKenna, the 2025 WHL Player of the Year, on the way to a championship before suiting up for Penn State, where he won Big Ten Freshman of the Year. The draft continues today, 11 a.m. Eastern, for rounds 2 through 7 on ESPN TV. In the World Cup, Cape Verde's dream run continuing, becoming the smallest country by population to make the knockout stage in a men's World Cup after a goalless draw with Saudi Arabia. Team USA onto the knockout stage against Bosnia-Herzegovina on Wednesday. National Soccer Hall of Famer DeMarcus Beasley says the Stars and Stripes need Christian Pulisic healthy to advance.
7: Obviously, he played. Pochettino and the medical staff cleared him to play. He looked really good, really sharp. I mean, I think in the first 5-10 minutes, he had 2 chances created. So we need him on the field. If we're going to have any success in this World Cup, going on a deep run, we need him to be fit. We need him to be playing like he did in the last 30 minutes of the match last night. So I'm really excited to see him keep getting minutes under his feet and I think take the leadership role that he's used to.
6: Beasley on unsportsmanlike NBA. Isaiah Hartenstein signing a new 3-year, $75 million deal to return to the Thunder.
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0: Good morning, it's Anna Lynn. If the rooster's crowing, it's time for Marty and McGee.
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2: 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Thanks to Tommy Smith to join us to talk about the World Cup. About an hour ago, in about 30 minutes, we'll be joined by Corey Haim. I'm going to call him Haim. It's just how it's going to go. He needs to accept that. He probably gets that all the time from people my age. That's just how that goes. And you can give us a call, 888-SAY-ESPN. That's 888-729-3776.
3: I have an update here on the World Equestrian Center in Ocala, Florida.
2: Okay.
3: First, let me just back up. So, as they do every Saturday, my buddies I grew up with listen to the show religiously.
2: Yes.
3: They are hardcore 406. They don't play.
2: We appreciate it.
3: And the very first text this morning, which came in at 5:56. Well, I guess it's
2: 5:56 West Coast.
3: 8:56, yeah. These callers are a little random this morning.
2: Yeah.
3: Fair. Yeah. We got some randomness this morning.

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5: This was SportsCenter, presented by Gusto. And he just did a fantastic conversation with the great Linda Cohn, who we were just talking about. 34 years, over 5,500 sports centers.
6: Man, that's a lot of shows, buddy.
5: That's a lot of shows.
6: Goodness gracious sakes.
5: Holy smokes, right? And, yeah, that's I don't care what you do. 5,500 of anything is a lot. But that is a lot of sports centers. And but congratulations to her. And, yeah, that series that Rich has been doing is pretty amazing, like the stories they tell and the honesty they have about what we were talking earlier about competition and jealousy and all those things. And they were they're all very honest about the competition that there was for to be on certain shows and work with certain anchors and to get assigned to certain things. And they're very honest about Linda on her conversation. Was like, she's like, I was very jealous of she said, I kind of worked with everyone. And she goes, and I was jealous of the people that got paired with a partner.
6: Mm-hmm.
5: Like, this is, you know, this Dan Patrick and Keith Olbermann or, you know, Rich and Stu Scott. But she said, I was always jealous of that. And Rich was surprised, I think. Rich was like, well, I thought you liked working with a lot of people. She's like, I did. She goes, but I just thought it would be cool to have a full-time partner. There you go. It all comes back
6: did
5: to Brooks and Dunn.
6: Did you see the latest on Sorsby?
5: Yes.
6: That the CFL has said he will not be allowed to join any of its teams for the upcoming season.
5: Yep.
6: Upholding the integrity of the league and ensuring fair competition are paramount to the CFL, the CFL said in a statement to USA Today. The allegations involving Brendan Sorsby are serious and concerning. At this time, the CFL will not register a contract for him, and no team will be permitted to add him to its negotiation list. I mean, the NFL decides not to do a supplemental draft. The CFL says, we ain't playing. And he's left Texas Tech. So,
5: yeah.
6: Dude.
5: He has essentially been suspended from football for a year. Like, that's what's happening. Like the NFL, without coming out and saying he's been suspended from pro football for a year, suspended him for a year. And the reality is that he, you know, I don't think a lot of people believe, you know, in you know, okay, you did a month of in-house rehab or whatever. People just, everyone,

0: thousands of times, and now all of a sudden you're good. Like, we need more proof than that. And now you have time. Now you have time to prove it to them. And now go to the combine, interview with every single team, let them throw as many tests as they want at you. And if you smoke it the way I think you can, you know, and then turn it into something. Go help people. If you really want to prove it, go fine. Take this and go help people. And say, all right, I'm a cautionary tale. Turn this into a positive. But now you have time to do that, and now you are no longer the biggest distraction in all of sports.
1: Hmm.
0: You know?
1: It's a sordid tale, man.
0: Yeah. And it's sad. It really is. But the NFL ain't putting up with it. And the CFL, no, the pros were not going to put up with it. And that's kind of all you need to know about it. Is if they're not, if those guys aren't willing to put up with it, and if you're supposedly as good as everybody keeps trying to tell me that you are, then great. But you must not be that great, because they're not willing to roll the dice on you yet. But they will a year from now, if you prove that you fix yourself.
1: But John Sutter writes in, all right, boys, I have a horseshoer and the McGee reunion with the 90s Vols on my bingo card. However, to win, I need an Ed Orgeron story. Thank you for your attention to this matter. Well, one of the funniest ones I had, they were refurbishing the coaches' offices in Baton Rouge, and I was down there for some huge game, and Coach O's office was in this sort of makeshift area, and I walked in to do the interview, and he goes, "You ready, boy? Grab them 35s. And we did curls the entire Sports Center interview.
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6: I'm Nick DeLuca. Good Saturday morning. The NHL draft continues today for rounds 2 through 7 after an eventful first night. 9 trades, some top prospects off the board. The Maple Leafs making the expected top pick in Penn State's Gavin McKenna, 2025 WHL Player of the Year, on the way to a championship before playing for Penn State, where he won Big Ten Freshman of the Year. Draft coverage continuing today, 11 a.m. Eastern for rounds 2 through 7 on ESPN TV. The Hurricanes expected to be without leading goal scorer Seth Jarvis for the start of next season after he had shoulder surgery. Will be out 4 to 6 months. Led the Canes with 32 goals in 71 games last season. In baseball, the White Sox with an all-time blowout against the Royals.
7: Peters hits a fly ball to right. It's deep, and it is a grand slam! 17-1!
8: Oh, my! Caglione got back, jumped up, put the glove in the wrong spot because it hit the top of the fence and got out. How about that?
6: ESPN 1000 on the call. It got worse. 22-1 final. Peters' grand slam had 6 RBIs. Miguel Vargas hit a 3-run homer and added an RBI double. Most runs in a game for the White Sox since 1970. While in the NBA, Isaiah Hartenstein intending to sign a new 3-year, $75 million deal to return to the Thunder.
9: Hey, this is Rich Eisen. Coming up Monday, I'm back from vacation. 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
10: California dreaming. That's Marty Smith. It's Marty and McGee.
11: On such a Wednesday.
10: The SEC Network and the app. And we are presented, as always, by Progressive Insurance. Marty is out in California. NASCAR is racing in Northern California this weekend. They raced in Southern California last weekend. And the man who won that race, the historic Coronado, California Naval Air Station. Like, it was, the visuals were amazing, and the win was amazing, and the winner of that race joins us now. Corey Heim, how are we doing this morning, bud?
12: Hey, man, I'm doing good. How about you guys?
10: We're good. So what's the dream is to win a Cup Series race. You did it. What has the week been like since the dream happened?
12: Yeah, it's been a pretty surreal week, man. I was supposed to go back to Charlotte, where I live, right after the race. But in wake of the events, you know, we stayed out a couple extra days, had some fun. San Diego's got some beautiful weather, as we all know. So it was a pretty great time sitting out there and celebrating with my team and some of my family. That was a great time. And I don't have to race this weekend. I'm off. So I kind of been able to soak it all in and hang out and, kind of watching all the,

0: came up in Race Cup. You know, occasionally we get to race each other, but really never had any run-ins at that point. But yeah, I mean, I knew even if I had returned the favor, I'm still never going to give him an inch. I mean, when you don't have, when you have one last championship trophy sitting in your trophy room, you're always going to remember that. So, you know, I didn't have any intent to turn around backwards on Sunday, but when he's sitting there looking at me spun around, I wasn't mad either, you know? So, it's just one of those things. Like, it's just, you go that low and sometimes you never forget it. And I'm sure, you know, other athletes can relate in other sports, you know, whether it's a dirty hit or, you know, cheating or something like that. I feel like it, you never quite get over that, even if you can kind of give him one back. So I feel like that's sort of where I'm at.
1: Corey Heim joining us on Marty McGee. You mentioned the Truck Series. You know, you won the championship a year ago. You've won 26 races in that series, which is, I mean, that's an all-time run. Your first two wins were driving for Kyle Busch. How do you explain what Kyle Busch meant to the sport and meant to you?
0: Yeah, I mean, just Kyle was different. Like, he was just extremely, extremely talented. You know, I think the best way I can describe it is, you know, he was the only one to ever sweep a weekend at Bristol, which is one of our toughest tracks. I mean, he won Truck, O'Reilly, and the Cup race in the same weekend twice. And that alone just shows you his talent. I mean, I feel like I get out of the truck race at Bristol after 200, 250 laps, and I'm mentally, physically whooped. You know, it's extremely difficult to win at that track, but just the mental and physical strain that that race puts on to a race car driver is very difficult. And then he hops in an O'Reilly car and for another 300 laps, wins that race, hops in a Cup car for 500 laps, wins that race, and he looks like spring chicken after he's done. I mean, it's that's just, that alone, you know, says so much about his talent. And then, of course, all the other incredible things he's done in his career with the formation of Kyle Busch Racing, or Kyle Busch Motorsports, excuse me, that I drove for, as you mentioned. Got my first two wins for him, and he was very influential over my development in that time. So, of course, I, you know, learned a lot from him and got to watch him growing up. He's one of my favorite drivers when I was a kid, and got to go to Atlanta Motor Speedway every year where I grew up. And, you know, pretty much watch him dominate almost every single race. So he just meant so much to the sport. His talent was completely unmatched, and we're definitely going to miss him. So just can't say enough about him.
2: Corey, thank you, man. We really appreciate your time this morning. Congratulations on your first NASCAR Cup Series victory and your 13th start. Incredible at Naval Base Coronado last Sunday. Look forward to seeing you next weekend in Chicago. And thank you for your time and insight, man. Appreciate you.
0: Thanks for having me on today, guys. Appreciate you guys.
1: There you go.
2: Corey Heim. It's great drive last weekend. And there has been that whole narrative this week, though, about how Reddick let him go. I mean, Tyler made it very clear. I went for it. I damn near stuffed him in the fence. I realized that I needed to calm down. Like, I needed to calm down a little bit here, let him gather up his race car, and then if my car's good enough to go get him, I'll do it. And it wasn't. And you also, now you got to think about points too, because in the last 5 weeks, 5 weeks ago, Denny Hamlin was 129 points behind Tyler Reddick. He's now 8.
1: Yep.
2: Because he won Nashville, Michigan, Pocono, back to back to back, and was better than, or finished better. I don't know if his car was better, but finished better than Tyler last weekend in San Diego. So he's made up all of this ground that everyone thought was impossible. And so you're thinking big picture, too, to a degree. You don't want to stuff both of you. I mean, even though he had a tire issue, I think, and wound up finishing in the 20s, at that moment where they're racing for the champ, for the victory, for the lead, you're thinking big picture, too.
1: Yeah, and it's just but anybody thinks that these dudes are just laying down to do it. It's not, that's not that's not how it works. But yeah, it'd be good to be. Yeah, he turns 23. Corey does on July 5th, as you said earlier, and he's already got a Truck Series championship. As he said, feels like he should have two, and he already has 26 wins in that series. And you.

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13: Yeah, that's going to be Marty. 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It's Marty
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14: nothing says baller like a Chevy Equinox.
13: 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So, producer Randy, Road Randy, Randy Heritage, who produced Marty McGee for years on the road, and Randy's producing all the SEC Network shows. And Randy and I always hang out. I think, Marty, we might have sent you a drunk text the other night. And,
14: you did. It was a funny picture. Y'all looked like stepbrothers.
13: Yeah, and I think Randy was kissing me. But
14: he was.
13: Randy is an Oklahoma Sooner. Mm-hmm. So the Oklahoma Sooners win the national championship on Monday, and Randy and I are both on a 6:20 a.m. flight Tuesday morning going back to Charlotte. Because it's either get on the early one or don't get home at all. So I was like, you know what? I'm going to bed. I'm going to sleep for about 4 hours, 5 hours maybe, and then head on over to the airport. And then I got a text that if I wanted to come over to the sports bar where the Oklahoma Sooners were celebrating their national championship, that I could come over there. And I go over there, and there they all are, nicest bunch of guys in the world. And they still had their goggles on from the locker room champagne. They still had their uniforms on. And it was about, I don't know, 1 o'clock in the morning. And I walk in there, and Randy was literally standing on a chair going, Boomer. And I told Randy, I go, dude, I'm picking you up at 5 a.m., and we're going to the airport. And he goes, okay. And at 5 a.m., I picked him up, and my rental car was a Bronco. It was a Ford Bronco. And I'm pretty sure Randy was still – I know Randy was – and he got in the car, and he looked at me, and we're riding to the airport. And Randy goes, is this a Bronco? I go, yeah. He goes, are we OJ and AC headed to the airport? And there you go. But it was but congratulations to the Oklahoma Sooners. That was one of the most remarkable postseason runs
14: in the history
13: of baseball.
14: Fun to watch.
13: Yep. It was crazy. All they managed to do was they lost their last four regular season weekend series. They got bounced in the first game of the SEC tournament, and then they beat the number 2 team in the nation on the road twice. They beat the number 15 team on the road, and then in Omaha they beat number 7, beat number 3 twice, and beat number 5 twice. And did it with a bunch of freshman pitchers. So, there you go. And Randy, and I got Randy to the airport. And that was the most important thing. Speaking of being drunk, it's time for Hillbilly Headlines.
11: Hey, y'all, this is Coach O. Since these two jokers, Marty and McGee, won't let me in their pickup truck, I'm going to have to do the next best thing. That's right. It's time for Hillbilly Headlines. Go Tigers.
13: Go Tigers. What you got, son?
14: Well, I got... A giraffe named Gracie escaped in Texas. No one can seem to find her.
13: Okay.
14: This by David Fisher of the Associated Press. A giraffe named Gracie. What? A giraffe named Gracie is missing in Texas, and the search for her has become a tall order. Gracie, who's about 3 years old, has been missed for nearly 2 weeks after escaping her enclosure at Cedar Hollow Ranch in the Texas Hill Country, said Vic Jones, who owns the remote property about 100 miles, that'd be 160 kilometers in parentheses,

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6: He was tearing it up. I mean, this guy is a professional baseball player.
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11: I'm Nick DeLuca. Good Saturday morning. The NHL draft continuing today into rounds 2 through 7. 9 trades, top prospects off the board on day one. The Maple Leafs making the expected number one overall pick in Penn State's Gavin McKenna. 11 a.m. Eastern for rounds 2 through 7 on ESPN TV. Elsewhere in the NHL, the defending cup champions, Hurricanes, expected to be without leading goal scorer Seth Jarvis for the start of next season due to shoulder surgery. Will be out likely 4 to 6 months. Led the Canes with 32 goals in 71 games last season, second on the team in points per game average. NBA offseason underway. Some speculation about LeBron James's future in LA or elsewhere. ESPN Radio's David Dennis Jr. doesn't think a return to Cleveland makes any sense.
12: I don't know if LeBron James want to do his last year playing with James Harden.
13: No.
12: Like, is that something that you want to do? This man, and also, he's in L.A. His family's in L.A. Mm-hmm. His son plays for the Lakers. You would go back to Cleveland to do what?
13: Yeah.
12: Get bounced in the second round? But if you're Cleveland, you're trying to win a championship. Do you want to be doing this during the pomp and circumstance of LeBron James' farewell tour?
11: Dennis Jr. on Freddie and Harry. Elsewhere, Isaiah Hartenstein intending to sign a new 3-year, $75 million deal. The return to the Thunder averaged 10 points and 10 rebounds in his first 2 years in OKC.
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3: A good Saturday morning. The NHL draft continuing today into rounds 2 through 7. 9 trades, top prospects off the board on day one. The Maple Leafs making the expected number one overall pick in Penn State's Gavin McKenna. 11 a.m. Eastern for rounds 2 through 7 on ESPN TV. Elsewhere in the NHL, the defending cup champions, Hurricanes, expected to be without leading goal scorer Seth Jarvis for the start of next season due to shoulder surgery. Will be out likely 4 to 6 months. Led the Canes with 32 goals in 71 games last season, second on the team in points per game average. NBA offseason underway. Some speculation about LeBron James's future in LA or elsewhere. 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

0: to Cleveland to do what?
1: Yeah.
0: Get bounced in the second round? But if you're Cleveland, you're trying to win a championship. Do you want to be doing this during the pomp and circumstance of LeBron James' farewell tour?
2: Dennis Jr. on Freddie and Harry. Elsewhere, Isaiah Hartenstein intending to sign a new three-year, $75 million deal. The return to the Thunder averaged 10 points and 10 rebounds in his first 2 years in OKC.
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2: I'm Nick DeLuca. Good Saturday morning, closing in on the start of day two of the NHL draft. 9 trades, top prospects off the board on day one. The Maple Leafs making the expected top pick with Penn State's Gavin McKenna, the 2025 WHL Player of the Year, before playing for Penn State, where he was Big Ten Freshman of the Year. The draft continuing today at the top of the hour for rounds 2 through 7 on ESPN TV. The NBA offseason getting going. Questions about LeBron James' future in L.A. with free agency around the corner. Could he consider a return to Cleveland? Former teammate Norris Cole says he'd love to see LeBron go back to the Cavs.
6: Obviously, Miami, for selfish reasons, I would love for him to go back to the Heat, make it happen there. But then Cleveland going back home, you know, where it all started, I think will be the... I think that would probably be the better storyline if he goes back to Cleveland, you know, end it where he started from. So I would say there, but I wouldn't be mad if he went back to Miami, though. That would be great.
2: Cole on Amber and Ian. In baseball, the Brewers open their series against the Cubs with a 6-2 win. Jacob Mizorowski lights out again through a first-inning fastball at 105.5 miles per hour, breaking his own record for the fastest pitch by a starter in the tracking era. Mizorowski's ERA 1.45 on the season through 16 starts, third lowest by a pitcher over the past 50 years, trailing Trevor Rogers and Nolan Ryan.
7: Hey, it's Michelle Smallman, and coming up Monday with NBA free agency on the horizon, I'll tell you which teams need to go superstar hunting if they want to compete for the title. It's Unsportsmanlike, 6 a.m. Eastern, right here on ESPN Radio, ESPN2, and ESPNU.

0: sometimes go home. Mm-hmm. They don't go to Cleveland to retire either, no. But sometimes they do go home. 888-SAY-ESPN, 888-729-3776. It sounds like Corey, as a Laker fan, would rather have Walker Kessler than LeBron.
1: He said he'd rather have Embiid.
0: Oh.
1: He said that maybe they pull off a trade for Embiid. No, what?
0: Emmett, come on.
1: That was what he said.
0: Embiid playing, Embiid sitting on the bench, Embiid trolling on social media. What would Embiid be doing for the Lakers?
1: I don't know.
0: As a basketball player?
1: As a hooper.
0: 888-SAY-ESPN, 888-729-3776. We get the latest on the proper football on Hammer and Emmett. 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
3: I'm Ryan Rant with This Week in the NCAA on Westwood One. The SEC now officially has 16 schools with the arrivals of Texas and Oklahoma. The conference just held their football media days to kick off their new era. One of the biggest changes to the SEC is the leadership of the Alabama football program. The Crimson Tide have been a dominant force in the conference, winning 6 national championships under the legendary Nick Saban. The college icon announced his retirement in January. He was replaced by former Washington head coach Kalen DeBoer. The 49-year-old took the Huskies to the national title game last year. Now he looks to keep the Tide rolling under his leadership.
4: There's only one Coach Saban. There will only ever be one Coach Saban. And it's been just an awesome blessing to be a part of this program. That expectation on us, the alternative is to be at places where there aren't expectations. And we're just going to focus on this team and being the best we can be and continue to build on the great tradition of Alabama football.
3: Baseball's new batch, next on This Week in the NCAA.
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3: Baseball's biggest stars were selected in this week's MLB draft. The notable selections include Travis Bazan, the star infielder from Oregon State, who was picked first overall by the Cleveland Guardians, slugger Charlie Condon from Georgia, who won the Golden Spikes Award as the best amateur baseball player in the country, was taken third by the Colorado Rockies. Second baseman Christian Moore from the national champion Tennessee Volunteers was picked number 8 by the Los Angeles Angels. That's This Week in the NCAA. I'm Ryan Radke on Westwood One.

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I'm Aaron Goldhammer with Emmett Golden. Emmett, it's got to start with Bosnia, but we now have the road the United States will be taking.

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10: 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So you got Myles Garrett. 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

0: to do with Victor.
1: Yeah, I wouldn't disagree.
0: They've got, you know, Castle on Shai Gilgeous-Alexander. Not that he's going to shut him down.
1: Right.
0: But one of the main reasons why the Spurs won that series is the job they did on the two-time reigning MVP. And that's not going to change, Isaiah Joe and Andrew Wiggins notwithstanding.
1: Yeah, look, they're both really good squads, and they're going to be involved. And I think you could see either team, at when it's all said and done, holding up the Larry O'Brien trophy next year. Or you see a whole new team, because every year it's a new squad. My favorite thing about this, I think it's hilarious, I just went through all the last champions, and we were all like, oh, they're definitely repeating. Everybody feels like the Knicks are one and done. You know, like nobody's going, you know, the Knicks are going to be
0: back. And because
1: back
0: of that, probably they'll go 16-3 in the playoffs and be the first repeat champion since the Warriors.
1: Exactly.
0: Right?
1: Yep.
0: I would say the Knicks are a bigger favorite in the East than either the Spurs or the Thunder is in the West right now, because New York's not going to make that many changes.
1: No.
0: I mean, I don't know, Mitchell Robinson, and they got a couple things to figure out.
1: But he was an important piece of their team, though.
0: Very
1: important.
0: And was important to the fact that they were able to beat Victor. I mean, Towns kept getting in foul trouble. And somehow, you know, the biggest play, you could argue, of their season was an offensive rebound that was Mitchell Robinson. So
1: that's
0: something that the Knicks are going to have to figure out. All right, Emmett, we get back to the World Cup coming up.
1: Mm-hmm.
0: The United States has to take on Bosnia next. How concerned should we be about that matchup? And what else should we know about the World Cup? I'm Aaron Goldhammer. He's Emmett Golden. This is ESPN Radio.
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12: 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Emmett, for those who do not understand what we do every week at this time, please explain.
13: Oh, we celebrate crud, crust, terrible, terrible takes. Not people that were right, people that were horribly wrong.
12: Flagrantly wrong.
13: Yes.
12: Worth celebrating wrong. And we'll anoint one as the worst take of the week. And Emmett, we will start with Kendrick Perkins, who's one of my favorite ESPN NBA analysts. Mm-hmm. But he was on First Take, and he had some wild things to say in the wake of the trade of Giannis.
14: Giannis would never win another championship with him being the number one option. I repeat, Giannis Antetokounmpo. You heard what I said. Giannis Antetokounmpo.
7: Oh, my God.
14: No. Giannis Antetokounmpo would never win another championship with him being the number one scoring option.
13: So, it's a bad take, but it's going to be difficult, right? It's not easy to win a championship, so I don't know if he was the first or the second or maybe even the third option if he would win another championship. So, Perk, bad take. Not, I don't think this is going to win the worst take of the week.
12: I agree, but Emmett, I think I can't say that definitively. You can say I don't think he will.
13: Right.
12: But to
13: right.
12: say he definitively won't, that's where, to me, it gets into worst take nominee category. Emmett, the next one is about soccer, so you should set it up.
13: All right, listen, Mark Zeno was on earlier today, and he had the worst takes when it came to soccer.
15: Who gets to decide to change the name of the country? Go back to Istanbul.
16: You want me to get soccer to work in America? I can do it. It's really easy. One, go to commercial.
15: We need a hydration break. I'm so thirsty.
16: That's what commercials are for. It's a hydration break. It's a bathroom break. It's when everybody takes a break. That's why we have commercials. Stop the clock. We don't need any of this stoppage

0: When you finally find your thing, you want the whole world to know about that thing. So you use a thing called Canva to make it an even bigger and better thing. Whether you want to create flyers for that thing, make presentations for that thing, or design merch for that thing, you can do anything. So people can see your thing, feel your thing, love your thing. The next thing you know, it's a thing. Canva, the thing that makes anything a thing.
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4: 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These guys are great players, Jim. And right now there's two players in Sinner and Alcaraz that are so far above the rest of the field. Two or three steps above him at the moment, as they are for pretty much everyone else.
3: It was like Tiger or the field back in the day.
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7: Dave Hager, six games in the World Cup today. It starts at 5 Eastern with England and Panama in New Jersey, Croatia and Ghana in Philly. 2-0 Argentina plays Jordan at 10 p.m. Eastern. Baseball, the Yankees and Red Sox about ready to go in Boston. The Sox have taken the first two of a four-game series. It's on ABC, many ESPN radio affiliates, and the ESPN app. Also just getting started, Houston at Detroit. The Brewers have won 5 straight. Jacob Mizorowski smoked the Cubs last night over 6 innings of 2-hit, 1-run ball. Tonight, it's Kyle Harrison, 8-1 on the year. NHL draft, the Pittsburgh Penguins acquire identical twins from Medicine Hat. They get center Marcus Rutch in the second round after drafting right wing Liam Rutch in the first round last night. The number one overall, as expected, Gavin McKenna of Penn State. He told SportsCenter about going to the pressure cooker of Toronto.
8: You know, being a high-end prospect, there's always going to be pressure on me. So it's something I've just kind of had to learn over the years to deal with. And at the end of the day, I'm just playing hockey. I'm playing a game that I love and grew up playing. So, I'm just going to try to have fun with it.
7: Calgary Flames drafted Joe Aginla in the third round, son of their Hall of Famer Jerome Aginla. In a trade, St. Louis gets defenseman Brandon Carlo from Toronto for 2 third-round picks. Golf Travelers Championship, Scottie Scheffler will try to follow up his 60 on Friday. He's at 16 under, a 2-shot lead over Victor Hovland.
9: Hey, it's Evan Cohen. Coming up Monday, my favorite part of the NBA season is here. It's almost time for legal tampering, and I'll tell you everything you should be paying attention to. It's Unsportsmanlike, 6 a.m. Eastern, right here on ESPN Radio, ESPN2, and ESPNU.

0: We talk about the NBA, what you're doing in the middle of the night, and Giannis Antetokounmpo has been traded. And everyone here is very thrilled about doing it in the middle of the night. Joining us from Dallas, Texas, where it's earlier, and he doesn't have to get up for get up in a couple of minutes, is Ben McMahon.
1: Howdy, partners. I'm just chipper, happy for the fine folks in Miami. Glad that this, what seemingly was going to be a never-ending saga, has finally found an end, and you know, Giannis has a new home.
0: Joining me from this same hotel here in Brooklyn, where we're here for the draft, which is in about 15 minutes, is our man Bobby Marks. Hello, Bobby.
2: Good morning, everybody. I'm just giving a full disclosure. 3 hours of live TV tomorrow, and I don't know how I will be physically around the pick 14, I would say. So just letting the viewers know that.
0: Wait till that podcast tomorrow night after the draft. Just wait till we have that. All right. So very early on Tuesday morning, late on Monday night, the Giannis Antetokounmpo saga in Milwaukee came to an end, as there's a

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2: This year marks 250 years since the signing of the Declaration of Independence, an event that changed history and ignited the American spirit. Nowhere is that spirit more evident than in the world of sports, and we at KPUG are revisiting some of the greatest calls in sports history, including Al Michaels and the Miracle on Ice.
3: Long shot, Gray able to get a piece of it to sweep it away. 28 seconds, the crowd going insane. Carlemont. Now Johnson, 19 seconds. Johnson over to Ramsey. The Legionov gets checked by Ramsey. McClanahan is there. The puck is still loose. 11 seconds. You've got 10 seconds. The countdown going on right now. Morrow up to Schultz. 5 seconds left in the game. Do you believe in miracles? Yes! Unbelievable.
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0: Okay, now let's talk about the team that's very excited to get him. Obviously, the Miami Heat have been in pursuit of a star player since they traded Jimmy Butler. This is what the Pat Riley playbook has been for almost three decades in Miami. And they're able to land another star here. Obviously, Giannis comes in the same vein as, boy, Bobby, Alonzo Mourning, Shaquille O'Neal, LeBron James, Jimmy Butler. Who am I forgetting?
8: Chris Bosh. Yeah.
0: You know, this is what they've done. And so they've done it again. The expectation is that Giannis will sign a contract extension later this year to remain in Miami. He was open to this, to doing so. I think he was interested in Miami for quite some time. Are we sure he's going to sign a full 4-year extension, Bobby?
9: I would, if you're asking me right now what he'll do, I think he'll opt into his contract and then sign for 3 years, $214 million, because he can make about an extra $1 million by doing that way.
8: So, Giannis doesn't tend to leave money on the table.
0: No. That's true. And I'm sure the tax experts will be letting us know how much more money he'll be making playing in Florida versus playing in Wisconsin.
9: Those state taxes.
0: Yes, I'm aware.
8: Where do you live, Bobby?
9: Florida.
8: There you go.
0: Okay, so Andrew Wiggins was kept out of this trade. By the way, they couldn't trade him. He hasn't picked up his option yet for next year. Andrew Wiggins is like, I had picked up my option. They're going to trade me.
8: Mm-hmm.
0: So the expectation.
9: You notice all those Milwaukee guys haven't picked up, except for Gary Harris, haven't picked up their option yet either. They're probably like, I don't want to be involved. Maybe they did want to be involved.
8: Well, I was going to say,
9: maybe they did.
8: I think MIL to MIA is a lot more of a preferable route.
9: Yeah.
0: He might actually not pick up his option, Bobby, because one of the things I want you to talk about now. So obviously, they kept Bam Adebayo, they kept Andrew Wiggins. They Bobby Portis is in the deal. The Heat don't have a ton of guys on their roster right now, and they've now are going to be restricted a little bit in what they can spend. Can you go over that?
9: Yeah. So now, because they are taking back more salary in the trade, they are now hard capped at the first apron. Wow. So they are roughly $18 million below the threshold, and that does not include free agent Norman Powell. So they've got
8: that does include Wiggins.
9: That includes Wiggins. So listen, I think there's some.
0: So Wiggins, if Wiggins opts into his contract, he makes 30.

0: this don't come often, and they definitely won't last. Shop Sleep Outfitters today.
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2: I'm Dave Mager, coming off a scoreless tie with Ghana. England faces Panama in World Cup play in New Jersey. Just down 95, Croatia will play Ghana in Philly. Both games start at 5 Eastern. 2-0 Argentina plays Jordan at 10 p.m.

0: Diaz, a grand slam, 17-1. Oh my!
1: Len Casper, Darren Jackson, ESPN 1000. The Dodgers lead the Padres by 8 games in the NL West. They're in San Diego tonight with Yoshinobu Yamamoto on the mound. Trade at the NHL draft. St. Louis gets defenseman Brandon Carlo from Toronto for 2 third-round picks. Winnipeg is listening to trade offers for gold medal goaltender Connor Hellebuyck. The number one overall pick, Gavin McKenna of Penn State by Toronto. Travelers Championship, Scotty Scheffler in front. He tees off at the top of the hour.
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0: But that was sort of like a free agent move, and it's kind of a free agent move for Brooklyn taking a Julius Randle into cap space because they sent out Claxton. They'll still be a significant cap space team. But Bobby, the takeaway from this is a straight salary dump from Minnesota, offloading Julius Randle, a player who had a poor showing by his standards in the playoffs, but still was a cornerstone piece of this organization that they give away for nothing but a trade exception.
1: Yeah, it's interesting.
2: Use.
1: Yeah, yeah. It's interesting, especially $33 million. It's interesting to watch the timeline of this. You know, they went from a second apron team. They were the first. Then they went under. You know, they don't bring back Nikhil Alexander Walker last year. Basically picked Randle and Reed over, you know, the two out of the three guys. And now they're basically in a position where they agree to a deal with Ayo Dosunmu, 5 years, 112, I believe the number was, which is a, and that basically the Randle trade now opens up flexibility to try to do something else in free agency here. They'll be able to use their $15 million non-tax mid level. They won't have to worry about it. If they had kept this roster intact and signed Ayo, they would have been a luxury tax, first day, you know, they would have basically added everything. They would have no flexibility here. And now you're right. I mean, you basically dumped that salary, and now let's see what they can do with what they can do in free agency with you know, some of the money they have.
2: Well, and but let's also just be, I'll be blunt. An ownership group that had to purchase the team at a discount rate on layaway is going to cut some corners financially. And a salary dump of a guy who averaged 21-7-5 last year for a second round playoff team is a pretty drastic penny pinching move. Look, and I get like they had to pay Ayo, especially with Dante DiVincenzo's Achilles injury. Like, we'll see if he's able to come back at all next season. But the best case scenario is he's able to come back late in the season. And so we're looking at a team that has gone conference finals, second round, that it has two major, like their depth is significantly depleted because they're losing their number two offensive option, and they're going to plug Naz Reid in the starting lineup. You know, they've at least got a guy ready to plug in there, but losing an elite six man in that sense. And then they're losing their best volume three-point shooter in DiVincenzo. And that's obviously not a decision they made, but the simple fact is those are two high-quality starters that the Wolves aren't going to have next season.
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5: I remember doing a story a couple of years ago that the Wolves, there's a couple of teams. I think one team that's never, ever paid the luxury tax. That's the New Orleans Pelicans. I don't think they've ever paid the tax. I think Charlotte maybe is the other who's never paid the tax.
6: Right. And Indiana goes back to like 04 or 05 or something like that.
5: Right.
6: Twice, yeah.
5: So I think in the history of luxury tax, the Wolves had paid less than $2 million until 3 years ago. And then over the last 3 years, they've paid around $100 million. I realize there's an ownership change in there, but the Wolves have not been a luxury taxpayer. And they went from being not a luxury taxpayer to paying enormous amounts of tax. You know, over the last 3 years, they've got to be in the top five in spending in the league. And that's coincided with their three best seasons that they, their best 3 year run in franchise history, conference finals, and this year's second round.
7: Four teams that have been out of the first round one time in franchise history before this run.
5: Right. So they've gotten, you know, a payoff for their spending. But, you know, as you mentioned, McMahon, like Karl Towns is out the door and a champion.
7: Mm-hmm.
5: Nikhil Alexander Walker out the door and most improved.
7: Yeah.
5: And now Julius Randle, I mean, in theory, they have a $30 million trade exception. They could take on some money, Bobby, but it seems like they're spending that they, you know, they agreed to Ayo Dosunmu's contract at the same time as they made this trade. It seems like that's where the money is going to be. You know, we'll see. You don't judge that right now. My question is, what's Ann Edwards thinking?
7: I was going to say, we started off, we just spent a half hour talking about the Giannis trade that we've been talking about for years, and I'm not declaring anything with certainty except for the fact that the NBA vultures are swirling around Ant in anticipation of him potentially becoming the next superstar who's available in the trade market.
5: That's exactly right.
7: Or who pushes his way to the trade market.
5: It's fascinating on this because when you, if you were to say who's next after Giannis, we would have said Ant, and that this trade happened the exact same time as the Giannis trade is fascinating. You know, and Ant was really frustrated throughout, really just been frustrated since Towns got traded at how he gets double teamed. And, you know, that was a big challenge for the, you know, the Wolves had to deal with their point guard situation, which they, you know, I assume that's what the investment in Ayo is about, but, they have to do something this offseason about addressing the Ant double team situation, especially knowing that you may not have DiVincenzo. And instead, his offseason begins by, you know, and I don't think Ant was the biggest Julius Randle fan. But I think it's more about Randle. It's not so much Randle being traded. It's Randle being traded in a salary dump.
7: Yeah.
5: You know, I don't think that Julius was like, no, I don't think that, you know, that Ant was like, no, don't trade Julius. Absolutely not. Never. Because there was some significant disconnect between those players by the end of the season. But it's the fact that, again, that they traded him into someone else's space that is going to be interesting. And if they don't have a really good season or don't get off to a great start, Bobby, you know, that trade exception is going to be sitting there and you're going to wonder, are they going to be under pressure to use it?
7: Well, Tim Connelly's phone will be ringing. I promise you
5: that. Here's something else.
7: But maybe not on...

0: before becoming a free agent?
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2: And a very good Saturday morning to you. Welcome back to Sports Saturday. I'm Jason Upton. He is Rick Todd, joining you on a beautiful Saturday morning here in Whatcom County. The rain's going to start hitting soon, Rick, but for now, sunny and blue skies here in the county. Love it.
3: Yeah, well, let's take advantage of it. I mean, absolutely. Get out there, walk around, run around, bike around. I'm going up by Lake Padden. The policemen are out telling us to get out of the way.
2: We got a bit of a race.
3: People actually, you know, in shape, actually running.
2: Couldn't be us.
3: Yeah, it's not us. Although, Jason, I want to just press pause for just a moment, and I want to tell our listening audience, Jason Upton is a champion. His spring league recreational basketball team won the championship. Come on, Jason, tell us a little bit more. I know you're riding the pine, but I mean,
2: oh my god. Well, there is some context to that. Where did you see that? How did you find out about this?
3: Oh, I'm a Facebook guru. I mean, come on.
2: Well, if you must know, yes, we did win the men's league in Skagit Valley College Men's Recreational League. The loser's bracket, actually. So we had the option to go in the winner's bracket or loser's bracket. We thought, okay, do we want to play with the big boys and get the first round exit? Or, you know, do we want to make a little run at this thing and feel a little better about ourselves at the end of the day? And you, guess what we chose? I think you can connect the dots there.
3: You won the loser's bracket. I like you more and more, Jason.
2: There we go.
3: Let's just put the W up. Let's get that trophy rolling. I like that.
2: Hey, when your option is to go against some 40 or 50-year-olds, or you can go up against Ethan DeYoung and some Cedro Woolley squad that's really in shape and is going to run you up and down the court, the choice is pretty easy. So, yeah, I think we made the right choice. We got our AI-enhanced photo up on the Skagit Valley College website, and things are going very well. Nice way to start the summer, huh?
3: That is awesome. I love that. Well, hey, I just want to give credit where credit is due. My colleague, my pal, my broadcast partner, Jason Upton, is a champion right here on KPUG.
2: Yeah, well, I'm not going to flaunt it too much, but we'll see what's in store for the fall. Big things coming on that front. But hey, we got a lot to get to here on Sports Saturday. Big win for the Mariners yesterday. Big bombshell just dropped about the pitching change that's going to happen for today. We'll get into that here in just a bit. The piggyback that we thought was going to be going through the All-Star break might not be quite what we thought it is, so we'll get to that here in a little bit. Coming up soon, local hooping icon Grant Kepley is going to stop by the Sports Saturday, give us a big announcement you may or may not have already heard about. Going to be really cool to hear from Grant. Obviously played at Seahome High School, went over to Western Washington, had a great couple of years there, redshirted, had a great redshirt freshman year before going D1 with the University of Montana Grizzlies out of Missoula, where I'm from, so I can respect that. And we're going to hear from Grant on his experience and what's to come in his basketball journey. That's going to be coming up here in just a bit. And some World Cup stuff. Rick, I don't know if I told you, but I was at the Egypt-Iran game last night in Seattle, repping my Pharaohs. My mom and I got a chance to stop by that game. My first World Cup experience, and it did not disappoint. And a lot of World Cup things, that's heating up with the knockout round starting tomorrow here.
3: Yeah, Jason, I hate to even say it. I was talking to you on the phone, and we're talking about, a tie, that's okay. It's okay, you know. You get a tie against Turkey, no momentum loss, no nothing. What in the world? Like 2 seconds left in that game, and Turkey scores. But you know what? You guys got to chalk it up. It doesn't matter. It doesn't really matter. I mean, and mentally, you've got to get past that and say it doesn't matter. I mean, and it would have been great to have a tie. Or even win that game, but the reality is that doesn't really matter. What does matter is the mental toughness of this U.S. team. If they can win against Bosnia, it's all coming back to Seattle, and that will be crazy.
2: Yeah, you thought the earlier matches.
3: Crazy.
2: You thought U.S.-Australia in Seattle was crazy? I mean, this would be a whole nother level. So, yeah, that Thursday night game, U.S. lost to Turkey. I mean, yeah, we were literally on the phone.
3: You're on the phone.
2: In the

0: like 85th minute of that game, and then about 10 minutes later, Turkey scores a game winner. And, you know, like you said, the U.S. had already wrapped up the group. They knew they were going to the knockout round. They weren't technically playing for anything, but that's, you know, of course, not the momentum you want going into the knockout round. But they're back at it Wednesday night. Bosnia and Herzegovina is going to be the round of 32 matchup for the U.S. team, and that should be interesting. So, Rick, here on the open, I'm going to give you your choice. Do you want to go into the World Cup, talk about what's going on there? Do you want to talk Mariners, what happened last night, what's to come today? Where are we headed on this?
1: I think we talked Mariners. I think, you know, that's exactly where our hearts are and our heads are at. And, you know, last night was just kind of that typical game. That's the type of game that this year's version of the Seattle Mariners have to win. Yeah, 3-1. You know, Castillo was fantastic last night. I mean, are they showcasing him? I mean, he was really good. I mean, he was hitting his spots. Is he, like, starting to put it together? Because he looked fantastic last night. And how about Colt Emerson? Just gets all of that. And that's been the recipe for this team, is then the home run. They hit home runs. They win games. And so very, very interesting on kind of how this Mariner team is playing out. You know, they get guys on base, Jason, and they just can't come up with that big hit.
0: Yeah.
1: Last year, they can come up with a big hit. This year, it's feast or famine. It's home run or go home. I mean, and I think that's part of the frustration that the fans have, is that can we find other ways to score? Can we lay down a bunt and play a little small ball, you know, grind out some runs early in some of these games? Right now, it's, you know, you see it. It's very interesting. You see it in a lot of these players. They're swinging hard because they're trying to hit it out instead of just trying to kind of shorten up their swing and make contact and try to you know, manufacture runs. But it's been very interesting. I think that, you know, last night, you feel like this particular team, you know, they're a 500 ball club, and guess what? They're a 500. But here's what's so interesting. I've thought about this a bunch, Jason, is that they could be 500 up to, you know, the last 2 weeks of the season, all of a sudden go on a run, and all of a sudden they win, you know, the AL West. You know, that's what's so crazy, I think, about this year. Really, no one, you know, in the AL West is consistent enough to walk away with it. But the first team that's consistent, they're gonna take this division.
0: Yeah, and that's the luxury of playing in the AL West. A little bit of luck comes into every season, and that's just kind of where the Mariners are sitting, right? Like, I mean, you're right. They've been a 500 ball club. We're over halfway through the season. They have the talent of, like, you know, a Yankees-level team, but, you know, they've been playing 500 ball, and games like yesterday are the ones you really need, because the Mariners, I mean, well, the big topic of the last week or so has been their offense. I mean, this is now, even after yesterday's win, this is 12 straight games where they haven't topped three runs. Over that stretch, I think they're 5-7. All five of those wins were games where they hit three runs. So you just got to get to that three run or more mark, basically, which is unfortunately a pretty big hurdle for this team. And like you said, Colt Emerson was huge last night. He had the, you know, solo home run. He now has, you know, 7 home runs in his first 100 major league at bats. I think that's pretty noteworthy while holding it down at shortstop. So that's something you like to see. And then Luis Castillo, he really needed that. I mean, if he has another bad outing yesterday, Rick, and we're looking at what the Mariners are going to do with this pitching rotation, which has come under more question. Again, we're going to get to that in a bit with their latest decision on who's on the mound today. But Castillo really needed that. It was a bit of a rough start. The Guardians score in the first inning, and he was pretty lights out after that. He had a couple of rough outings his last couple. You read the quotes after that game. Luis was very, very, very happy to not be on a short leash and not be in that piggyback. He was like, you know what? I love being able to know I can go into the sixth or seventh inning and then have my bullpen come out. And that's what the bullpen did. Ferrer, Spire, Andres Munoz, 3 innings of perfect baseball right after. And that's what you want to see. That's the, you know, equation for a Mariners win.
1: And that's the mentality of a pitcher. A pitcher is not thinking, I'm piggybacking. That's a whole different ridiculousness. I mean, it really is. You want your pitcher to want to pitch 7 innings, 8 innings every time they go out. They want that mentality, you know, that they're understanding you know, the batters, how they're batting.

0: adding that day. They see their weaknesses, they see their strengths. You know, when you piggyback, you got, you know, you're in for three innings, then the next guy comes in and he's having to rediscover everything that's going on, you know, with, you know, the batters on that day. Sometimes batters, they got that, you know, off speed pitch, you know, you don't want to throw it. Sometimes they don't, you know, and that's what's so difficult, I think, in this piggyback thing. It's a completely different mindset than you've ever had to have in your whole entire career, Jason. And they're asking these pitchers to have that. And it's very difficult mentally. You know, they want to be team players, right? And they have to do what they tell them to do. They're getting paid millions of dollars, right? I mean, but I wonder if this piggyback, how you say it, this piggyback mentality is weakening their competitiveness, right? Because when you're a competitor as a pitcher, it's you on the mound, and you have this grit that it's you, it falls on you. But if you know you're out there three innings and you're gonna give way to someone else, it's like, I just need to go out and pitch well today, right? I mean, instead of going, I'm going for the win. Mm-hmm. And I'm going to pitch like I'm a winner.
1: Yeah, and it's worth bringing up, especially your point about, you know, making it deeper in these games, feeling it out. I mean, Luis Castillo, great example yesterday where he gives up that first run in the first inning. And then, you know, his slider was on yesterday. I mean, it was basically a third of the pitches he threw, and it felt like something throughout the game that he was getting really comfortable with. I mean, Luis basically said, like, I've never thrown that many sliders in my career. Like, and that's something that you just feel out over the course of a game, and it was really working for him. You know, you talk about the piggyback and where this is headed. You know, I think it was about a week ago that Dan Wilson was talking to reporters. They were figuring out what they're going to do with this rotation. And he said, hey, you know, me and Pete Woodsworth, you know, the pitching coach, we met with all the starters. They came back a day later. They were all on the same page of, we want to all piggyback. We're going to rotate three piggybacks through the All-Star break. And that's how we're going to do this. It's not just going to be Luis and Bryce. We're all on the same page. We're all piggybacking. The plan today was for Logan Gilbert and Emerson Hancock to split the piggyback, right? Which we hadn't seen before.
0: Right.
1: We've never seen anyone piggyback besides Bryce Miller and Luis Castillo. Now, just about an hour ago, Shannon Dreyer, Mariners insider, Ryan Divish, Daniel Kramer, all the Mariners beat writers, they come out with the pitching lineups for the next 3 days. And we've had a bit of a change. Logan Gilbert is going to start tonight in Game 2 against the Cleveland Guardians. Emerson Hancock to pitch the series close tomorrow. And George Kirby has been pushed to Monday. So what that means, basically, is today was supposed to be a piggyback with Emerson Hancock and Logan Gilbert. They scratched that. They're not going with the piggyback. And we don't have any idea yet. The Mariners clubhouse opens at 12:30 in about an hour. And until then, no one's going to have any contact with the team, with Dan Wilson or whatever. So at that point, you know, Divish, Dreyer, they'll all get in. They'll ask their questions. Dan Wilson will give some sort of rationale. And, you know, during the pregame show, which starts at 3 o'clock right here on KPUG 410 first pitch for this game against game two against the Guardians, we're going to have an idea of why this was made. But it seems like, Rick, they're going away from the piggyback. And I'm curious what your best idea of why that might be is.
0: Because these pitchers, they are, there's no piggybacking in the minor leagues. They are trained, you know, mentally, physically, competitive wise to pitch 5, 6, 7, 8 innings. Very difficult to say, now you're up in the major leagues, now we're going to do something completely different. It's a different mentality. It's a whole different preparation. And Gilbert, man, he pitched great last time.
1: Logan Gilbert has been the team's hottest pitcher. I mean, his last six starts, the Mariners
0: are
1: undefeated.
0: Do you want to take him out? If he's on fire, see, that's the problem. What happens if he pitches four scoreless and they have one hit and he looks hitless? Well, you going to put in Emerson Hancock going, okay, it's your turn just because we're piggybacking? This is the difficulty in this. You know, it's an embarrassment of riches when it comes to the pitching staff. They want to keep them all, but it's becoming very apparent that this is not working. It's not working. The fans are confused. You know, I think these are great young men. Every one of these people, you know, I've been in the clubhouse. You've been in the clubhouse. Bryce, there's no one nicer.

0: and Bryce Miller.
1: Yeah.
0: What a great guy. Just an awesome guy. I mean, and Gilbert's great. I mean, Kirby's super quiet. You know, Luis Castillo's kind of happy-go-lucky. I mean, Emerson Hancock, I mean, is coming into his own. I mean, these are great people, just great human beings. There's no arrogance or anything that I observed at all in that clubhouse. I mean, you probably too. You observe the same thing. And they all want to be team players, and they want to do it for the team. But if they had their choice, Jason, no. Give me the ball. I'm going to go throw 8 strong innings.
1: Well, and that's the trouble, right? When you have a guy like Logan Gilbert, who is, basically the leader of the starting rotation, he gets off to a rocky start like he did over the first third of the season. Now, over these last 6 starts, Mariners haven't lost a game. He's coming into his own. He's starting to get that momentum. He's given up 6 runs over those 6 starts, pretty much all quality outings. And you're telling me you're going to pitch him 4 innings? That has to be part of the equation. And now you're looking at it, and you're Bryce Miller and Luis Castillo saying, hey, we both pitched really well. Bryce Miller's looking at this situation saying, hey, I've been the best pitcher on the Mariners rotation over the past month, and you still rolled me out in a piggyback last week. And now because Logan's pitching well, you're going to adjust this plan that we all made a week ago for him? I'm curious how Bryce Miller and Luis Castillo are going to take this, seeing as are they giving a special treatment to Logan Gilbert? Why are we the only ones who have to piggyback? Are we changing the plan that we all agreed upon before? How do the other Mariners starters take this?
0: Yeah, I read an article on Bryce Miller. Said there's 11 to 14 teams they believe in the major leagues that Bryce Miller would be with number 1 or number 2 starter.
1: I believe
0: right
1: it.
0: Right now.
1: I completely
0: right
1: believe
0: now.
1: It.
0: And okay, let's take George Kirby. I mean, he would be number 1 or number 2 starter.
1: Easily.
0: And half the teams in the major league. Logan Gilbert, number 1. I mean, just keep going. And then there's Cade Anderson and Ryan Sloan. Cade Anderson is doing absolutely everything in the minor leagues to say, you know, look at me. I mean, he is just dominating everywhere he goes. And, you know, when he was pitching at LSU, I watched that World Series. He was phenomenal. And I'm thinking that's going to be a quick ascension to the major leagues, whoever gets him. And I mean, inexplicably, we got him. I can't believe these teams passed on him, and the Mariners got him. For most teams, he would be in the major leagues right now.
1: Any team outside the Mariners and Dodgers, yeah, he's your de facto number 1 or number 2 right now.
0: Yeah.
1: Right now.
0: And we have several number 1s and number 2s, right? And it's kind of funny. You never think, we got too much pitching. But the question I would have for you, Jason, is what would if the Mariners are buyers, what do they go get to put them over the top?
1: And that's the big question at the trade deadline, right? Obviously, you need a righty bat because you haven't been hitting lefties. We saw an interesting thing yesterday, actually, where they put Randy Arozarena in the leadoff spot for the first time this season. You know, he's a righty. He's been their best hitter this season, and it worked pretty well. He got a hit and a walk. That was a nice little lineup adjustment there from Dan Wilson. But you still have to trot out Rob Refsnyder, or you don't have to, but that's what they're doing. You need another righty bat, and it seems like they want to get a guy that can platoon between right field and DH, along with Canzone and Rayleigh, who are having really good seasons, but they're lefty. So obviously the right-hand bat. The other thing is the bullpen. Because you have a really good bullpen, but it's been really banged up, and Matt Brash has not been available, who's been your best guy. And the Mariners, internally, you know, Adam Jude with the Seattle Times reported this, are floating this idea of a super pen, where they want to add a high-leverage, high-octane reliever, maybe along the lines of an Aroldis Chapman over in Boston, but a big name they can slot in and put this bullpen over the top. A bullpen I think you and I still like. It still hasn't been playing up to the level I think we both think it can, with maybe Cade Anderson looming as an addition, but it seems like an addition to the bullpen is something the Mariners at least want to mull over at the trade deadline.
0: Let me toss this out to you. I believe that this trade deadline is going to be the most fascinating trade deadline in the Mariners have seen in the last decade.
1: Wow.
0: Because something's got to happen. And never has there been pressure from the minor leagues of Cade Anderson and Ryan.

0: Ryan Sloan looking like they are emerging into major league arms faster than anyone thought would happen. And you have that happening. You also have, you really need help in your bullpen, that you got to shore up that bullpen if you're going to make a run, you know, in October. Also, there's just not enough offense. There is not enough offense. It you know, Cal Raleigh, we're hoping, you know, he'll take maybe a tiny step back. Cal Raleigh has been not there.
1: One of the worst hitters in the MLB. We can just say it for what it is.
0: Yeah.
1: It just, that's a fact. It's been rough.
0: My heart just dropped when you said that.
1: I hate to drop back, but we're truth tellers, right?
0: We are. Yeah, that's right. We're walking in the truth. We're telling the truth. We have to, yeah. But yeah, I will just tell you that it's going to be fascinating. It's going to be fun to watch, and you're going to hear all about it on Sports Saturday.
1: No doubt about it. Mariners back at it. Game 2 in Cleveland. Logan Gilbert taking the mound in a last-minute decision by the Mariners. You'll hear more about on the pregame show. It starts at 3 o'clock. It's a 4:10 first pitch right here on KPUG. It's 11:21. He's Rick Todd. I'm Jason Upton. Coming up next, Grant Kepley of your Seahome Mariners right here on Sports Saturday.
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0: 1124 back here on Sports Saturday. 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Well, you may remember him from his playing days at Sehome High School. 2023 graduate with the Mariners, went on to play with the hometown Western Washington University Vikings before taking his talents to D1, University of Montana Grizzlies in Missoula. But he hit the transfer portal earlier this year, and it seems like he might have made a decision on where he wants to take his next steps. We got Grant Kepley on the line, figuring out how his last couple years have been and what's to come. Grant, really appreciate you taking the time. Thanks for stopping by for Sports Saturday today.
1: Yeah, thank you guys so much for having me on.
0: Yeah, absolutely. So how's your summer going? What you been up to? Have you been digging the World Cup? Have you been keeping the basketball grind on? What's your last couple of months been like?
1: It's been good, man. A little bit of everything. Been watching a little World Cup. I'm not a huge soccer guy, but definitely still hooping and, staying busy.
2: Hey, Grant. So great to have you here on Sports Saturday. Now, listen, let's just set the record straight. We want the scoop. It's a Sports Saturday scoop is what I think we're calling it, Jason. Grant, you have an announcement. Some people kind of know, some people don't, but tell us, come on, what's the big announcement for Grant Kepley?
1: The big announcement, man, I'm coming back to Western. I'm so excited, and I'm blessed to have the opportunity to come back. Yeah.
2: Oh, man,
1: there
2: it's
1: it is.
2: So awesome. I tell you what, Jason and I, we are fired up. I mean, this is awesome. I mean, you were GNAC Freshman of the Year. You're all GNAC honorable mention as a freshman. I mean, and you know what, Grant? We are so excited that you're back. You're back home where you belong. I heard a little rumor you're bringing one of your best friends with you.
1: Bring my best friend and my cousin, man. We're coming back to take over again, finish some business we didn't finish at Sehome.
2: Yeah, and your cousin Gray Garrison, he is going to be part of this. I mean, and I got to tell you, Grant, it was so great. I ran into you and Gray at Costco, and listen, man, I just full disclosure, I just want to thank you for your kindness. You asked about my dad, and my dad passed away, and just the fact that you just paused and you prayed for me right there at Costco is really meaningful. And I'll tell you what, I'm so excited for you and Gray to come back and be part of something very special at Western. And it's going to be very special because I think you and Gray are just not only very special human beings, but very special basketball players. I mean, what's your gut feeling as you go back and get your old uniform on and make it happen?
1: Man, I'm just excited. I'm excited to, you know, be back home and be around the community. I think that's one of the biggest things that Western you know, has working for it is the community. And I'm just excited to compete at home and compete for a championship, man. I think the team we got this year is into the right stuff and, you know, about the right things. And so I'm excited to just get out there with them. And

0: Just hoop, have fun, and win a lot of games.
1: Hey, Grant, really excited to have you back. It was so fun to watch you. I love the way you play the point guard position. And, you redshirted the first season at Western. You got 2 years of eligibility left. You're going to be entering your redshirt junior season this coming year. So that's going to be really fun, man. So take us back to last season. You get your taste of D1 basketball playing with the UM Grizzlies. I'm from Missoula. Really appreciate the town. That in Bellingham, I feel like I have some similarities. It's a great place. What did you think of that time with the Grizzlies?
0: Oh man, I loved it. I'm super thankful for the opportunity and to compete at that level, and obviously learned a ton. But I think, like I said, the community here at Western, it's just, that's what it's all about for me, and just the relationships that come with it. So I'm so excited to be back and so thankful for that opportunity, and have nothing but love for all the guys down there.
1: At what point did you make the decision that you wanted to come home? I think you hit the transfer portal around April or so. Was this something that you kind of knew you wanted to come back to at Western, or is this a decision that kind of developed over the spring and into the summer? What was the decision-making process behind this?
0: I try not to think about it during the season. I mean, I think, wherever you are, you should give all 100% of your attention to being on that team. And so I honestly tried not to think about it at all during the season, and talking to my family and the people God's placed in my life, Brad, and just the mentors in my life, and that's kind of when the thought came about, and I just, felt the Lord lead me here.
1: What was that adjustment like, going from the GNAC to the Big Sky Conference? You came on the scene as a freshman with Western, but you had a huge hand and you had a huge role on that team. And then you go to a UM Grizzlies squad that's already pretty developed. They have Money Williams, who's been a spectacular player for them, a lot of other great guys. How did you feel yourself and your adjustment from Western to University of Montana? Was that something new for you? Is that something you had to adjust to a little bit?
0: Totally. Totally. I mean, it was a challenge, and it was a super slow start of the year for me. I wasn't playing at all at the start of the year, and then towards the end I started to find my footing. So it was definitely a big adjustment and a fun challenge to take on. Obviously it was frustrating at times, but just learning from those guys, like you said, Money Williams he's got a gift, man. And so just trying to be a sponge, and even when it wasn't going as well as I had hoped, just trying to learn and stay focused.
1: Yeah, man. So I'm curious, you say you learned a lot. Like, I'm curious, how do you feel like you grew as a player from that? I mean, you're basically halfway through your college career in terms of seasons you played. What do you think you did learn from experiencing that, from going up the ranks, getting more minutes? You started getting the starting job a lot more in that second half of the season. How do you think that changed you as a player?
0: I think one of the biggest things was getting to play under Coach

0: about this. And I mean, there's something so special about, you know, coming home. And I think that, you know, what you have to offer, I mean, and there is something about, you know, I guess, you know, an athlete getting that seasoning at a level that, yeah, not everything was really easy at Montana for you, but it certainly builds resilience and mental toughness. What do you think you're bringing back, you know, to the Hill, to Western, as you come back for the second time?
1: Kind of like you said, man, the seasoning, I think, you know, we got a young group and a bunch of guys who have all the skill and everything. So my hope is just to bring in some leadership along with all the other stuff, but just kind of the poise that comes along with being a upperclassman and just being in college for 3 years already.
2: Yeah, you know, again, talking with Grant Kepley, your newest Western Washington University Viking, or your oldest, depending on how you look at it, transferring from University of Montana back for the upcoming season. You know, Grant, like you said, leadership's going to be a big thing. This is a Vikings team that had basically its top five scores from last season all hit the transfer portal. You know, it feels like there's a huge hole there, especially in terms of upperclassmen. You know, how do you feel about that? Coming back to a team where you weren't there last season, you do have some experience with Tony Dominguez in this program, but you're coming in as a bit of a fresh face from another place, but it feels like this team is in a big need of leadership and honestly just some consistency at this point.
1: Yeah, I mean, it's leadership is earned and respect is earned, not given, so I got to go in and improve myself, improve my character. But I mean, like you said, a bunch of spots leaving, so a ton of big spots to fill, and I think we got the guys to do it. So I'm pumped and excited to share the court with these dudes. We just had camp and got to play a little bit during camp, which was fun, so I'm looking forward to it, man.
2: You know, you played one season at Western. It was, you know, obviously fantastic. GNAC Freshman of the Year, like Rick noted. Do you have any goals for this upcoming season? Are you someone who sets goals ahead of the season and in specific ones?
1: Of course I set goals. But I think the only goal that matters to me is winning. So just obviously winning the GNAC and winning the championship, that's always a goal. And that's the main one I'm focused on. I mean, personal goals are great, but if you get all the personal goals and you don't get the team goals, then none of it really matters.
0: Yeah, Jason, I'm just going to say it right now. I am so jacked about the Western men's basketball team. We need to get them on the radio, Jason. We need to be doing some play-by-play for these guys.
2: Tell me
0: because,
2: about it.
0: I mean, it's going to be fire this year. I mean, I am so excited because I feel like, you know, Coach Dominguez is putting the pieces of the puzzle together that, you know, this team needs to take the next step and to be a force, not for 1 year, but let's say 2, 3, 4 years. I mean, I think this is so exciting. And Grant, we are so excited that you are back in the fold. You're back home. And we're so excited to watch you play. And we got to figure out how to get you guys on the radio because there's going to be great times happening up at Western during the basketball season.
1: Yeah, let's do it, man. Thank you guys so much.
2: Hey, really appreciate it, Grant. Grant Kepley with your Western Washington University Vikings coming back home this upcoming basketball season with some help from his old Seahome teammate. Hey, we got a lot of local products on this team. Anthony Canales out of Linden. We got Logan Heigert out of Burlington Edison. It's all family ties here at Western, isn't it?
0: Yeah, let's go. I mean, this is going to be so much fun. Grant, we're so thankful that you had a chance to stop by and say hi. And say hi to Gray. Tell Gray to get on the radio over here. So, hey, thank you
1: for
0: so
1: sure,
0: much.
1: Man. Yeah, thank you guys.
2: All right, that's Grant Kepley with your Western Washington University Vikings. I'm Jason Upton. He is Rick Todd. More Sports Saturday coming up after the break. So far away when
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0: 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And Rick, today is the final day of group stage play in the FIFA World Cup. Knockout round starts tomorrow. No more of these draws. No more of these ties. We're getting definitive results after today, and there's a whole lot of action with, I believe, 6 World Cup games going on to figure out the where things stand in the knockout round to finish off this bracket. Big game today. Colombia-Portugal, that's going to be a fun one at 4:30. Seems to highlight this. But, you know, for U.S. fans, it's all love. Kind of a rough ending to that Turkey game on Thursday night, but they're still headed on to the knockout round of 32. Bosnia and Herzegovina, 5 o'clock this Wednesday night at Levi's Stadium in Santa Clara. Winner will advance the round of 16 in Seattle. Could be a potentially massive match. This is one of the, let's just call it what it is, this is one of the biggest matches in U.S. World Cup history coming up on Wednesday.
1: Very winnable game. Very winnable. If you were to look at, you know, the world rankings, U.S. better win this because they're expected to win this. I think Bosnia is ranked number 52 or something like that. U.S. is number 16 or around that.
0: They've been moving up. They're 15 now. Bosnia is 61.
1: 61.
0: So they are, U.S. Come is on. A heavy, heavy favorites coming into
1: we
0: this.
1: We call that the inverted ranking, right? But if you are not mentally prepared for this game against Bosnia, you're gonna stumble. You're gonna stub your toe. You just better be ready. Because one of the things that we found out is that anyone can beat anyone in this tournament. I mean, obviously, there's very highly skilled teams. There's teams that their rankings are extremely high because not only are they highly skilled, but they quickly learn how to become a good team together. Because most of these guys are playing, they don't play together all year. They're thrown together for this purpose only. And the teams, I think, that thrive and strive are the ones that are able to kind of put together that meld together as a team. And when there's higher skill, sometimes it's easier to do that. But even, and that's why you see some breakdowns defensively, because communication, the guys haven't played with each other, you know, very much. And that's what happened, you know, to the U.S. against Turkey. A couple just real bad defensive decisions and lack of communication. You saw Trusty was, you know, yelling at guys to get back and be in position and things like that. And but yeah, you know, the fact that the U.S. played, you know, not their starters, you know, showed in that particular game. But it's a good move by coach. You know, a couple yellow cards we had to kind of get rid of, and you know, go in just kind of with a clean slate into the round of 32.
0: And, you know, one of the big storylines for this U.S. team entering the tournament was they're finally fully healthy. You know, that was a big, big concern last World Cup around. And finally, they have a lot of talent. They just hadn't been available. And, you know, one of the, you know, silver linings of that game against Turkey is Christian Pulisic made an appearance. He subbed in, had some nice moments. He had some missed opportunities here and there, but he had some really nice moments, and it's great to see him back on the pitch now.
1: Yeah, CP, man, that guy's a stud. I mean, the moment he gets that ball on his, you know, on his feet, he is electric. I mean, he could score from any place. I mean, any angle. He has a way of getting separation that the other U.S. players don't have. And it'll be very interesting to see kind of how Bosnia tries to, you know, if they're going to kind of maybe kind of defensively add a little bit more manpower, you know, against CP on that. But he is for real. I mean, he is a difference maker. You could just tell the moment he got that ball, he had 3 opportunities to boom, boom, boom, boom.
0: Yeah.
1: And so it's going to be super fun to watch him continue to grow on this stage, this World Cup stage.
0: Yeah, absolute difference maker there on the pitch for the U.S. Bosnia, if you're not familiar, enters this with 1 win, 1 draw, 1 loss. Beat Qatar by 2 goals, tied Canada, and lost to Switzerland by 3 goals. Of course, U.S. entering is a big favorite as a 15th-ranked team in the nation. Bosnia is number 61 in the world entering this one.
1: And not to get ahead.

0: ahead of ourselves. But let's get ahead of ourselves. If U.S. wins this game against Bosnia, they're coming back to Seattle. And you said it's July 6th?
1: It would be July 6th, a Monday.
0: Oh, my goodness. That's going to be crazy. Like, crazy.
1: So if the U.S. were to win, they would face either Belgium or a to-be-determined team. Belgium's going to face, again, a to-be-determined team coming up, and the winner of that would face the winner of U.S. and Bosnia. And like you said, it'd be crazy. We saw these other Seattle matches. Obviously, U.S.-Australia was a huge draw. There's been other ones that have been big, and yesterday I got a chance to make my way down to... What are we calling it? Seattle Stadium? Is that what we're gonna do? Or are we doing Lumen Field like a couple of locals? I don't know. What do we call it? Is it Seattle Stadium for the next one?
0: I still call it Seahawks Stadium.
1: Okay, Seahawks Stadium. Okay, there we go. Well, it was bumping yesterday. My mom and I got a chance to go to the Egypt Iran game. Monumental game for both. They're calling it the biggest game in World Cup history for both teams because Egypt, you know, won its first World Cup match ever just a week ago. And meanwhile, Iran is neither team has made it to knockouts before. Neither team has made it to the knockout round. And Egypt was pretty much guaranteed to move on. Iran needed the win to advance the knockout round. So it was a big one. A lot of Egypt fans there, I will just say. Of course, I'm happy with that. I'm all for it. I'm half Egyptian. My mom was raised by two Egyptians. So we're the Pharaohs. That's what they're calling it. The Pharaohs all the way. There was the Egypt fans wearing the Pharaoh. Yeah, have you seen these? The Pharaoh hats, the Pharaoh headdresses. Wow. It's like kind of the old, you know, the King Tut headgear and all that. It was really fun. There's some Iran fans. The presence might not be what you think it would be because a lot of them were boycotting the game. Some displeasure with the government was kind of showing up in that. So Egypt did have a big presence there. And it was a crazy start to the game. I mean, it was a late 8 o'clock start time. Egypt opened up with a goal in basically the first 5 minutes. Iran answered right back again. And so there's two goals in the first 15 minutes, which is pretty good for one of your first soccer games. And from there on, it was pretty active. 1-1 tie stuck throughout the game. And then in the very last minute of extra time, Iran scored what would be the game-winning goal. They went crazy. There's a guy that ran on the field, an Iran fan literally ran on the field, and it took like four security guards to take him down. He was just so excited. They literally dragged him off the field. It was actually quite a spectacle. And all the fans were looking at this, and everyone was like, oh my God. But meanwhile, what they didn't notice was there was a VAR replay going on in the background because, of course, they have to check the game-winning goal.
0: Yep.
1: And it turned out that the goal scorer was offsides by less than half of his foot. I mean, it was the smallest sliver of the difference, but he was offsides. You see these, you can't get too excited with some of these World Cup goals because the offsides is a pain. And they called the goal back. And this guy ran onto the field for his Iran team for pretty much nothing. He literally got dragged off the field. It was a spectacle. And luckily for my Pharaohs, as they call them, game ends in a 1-1 draw. Egypt moves on. Iran finishes in third place. They're going to have to figure out what they're doing. But man, it was just buzzing. I don't think I've been in this atmosphere like that since... Well, I guess the Seahawks playoff game NFC Championship last winter. It was pretty crazy.
0: A lot of passion. And a lot of passion when it comes to, you know, country pride. And I don't know if we quite understand that here. Some of these games mean so much more to other countries than to us. I mean, we want to see our team do well, but it's not ingrained into the marrow of our bones, right? Where for some of these countries, this is all they got. I mean, and to do anything in the World Cup is, you know, cause for great celebration. For us, you know, mentality wise, we're like, okay, we got to get, you know, through the 32, we get that, and then the 16, now the 8. Now let's start making some noise. It's difficult for us as sports fans to understand how these other countries, how deep this goes into, you know, their culture, into their heritage, into their souls. I mean, this is really important.
1: It's a huge deal. I mean, I'm texting my grandmother who's, you know, she was born in Egypt, you know, moved here when, you know, after she grew up there. And, you know, she was telling me all her family members in Egypt are like, this is the biggest game in Egypt history. And, you know,

0: That's just another game for a lot of the Seattle fans there. There's some Sounders fans in the crowd. It's a fun game, blah, blah, blah. But you're right. This is such a big deal for two countries in that game who had never had this much success in the World Cup. They're playing for something that they'd never seen before. And just personally, it's a really cool experience to embrace some of your roots in a way that, you know, I don't get a ton of chances to, you know, really get in touch with Egypt. You know, I went there when I was younger, but you don't really get a chance where there's, you know, I heard numbers of 30,000 Egyptians who are in Seattle, you know, all the flags, all the, you know, Mo Salah jerseys, all that. And it was really cool to just be among that. And it's a completely unique experience. I don't know if I'm going to get again something like that. It was just super cool to be among, you know, those people. And I don't know. It's just something that doesn't really happen. And I don't know then the next time we're going to see something like this in our area.
1: Yeah, and not a lot of Egyptians play for the Seahawks or the Mariners, you know, or for the Lions or the Pistons, you know. You're right. I mean, this is it is absolutely an incredible moment for these countries. And part of it is, I think we kind of get it, you know, as an American culture, but we really don't get it. It's kind of like, the only analogy is that I can kind of toss out there is that baseball on the East Coast, Major League Baseball, is completely different than it is on the West Coast. On the East Coast, it is absolutely part of the fabric of the culture. On the West Coast, it's like take it or leave it.
0: Yeah.
1: But yeah, you're a Red Sox fan, you're a Cubs fan, I mean, you're a Yankees fan, you're a Mets. People live and die on that. For us, it's like, man, I really want the Mariners, you know, to do well, right? But because there's so much tradition, right, and it goes so far back. But I don't think we quite understand, you know, as sports fans, really what World Cup brings to countries.
0: Well, and especially when you have the history that the U.S. does of, oh yeah, they're, you know, usually a shoe-in to win the, you know, gold medal in basketball. You know, you look at, you know, hockey even, where you even overtake Canada just three months ago. That was a huge deal. And, you know, you're just pretty used to winning if you're the United States and some of these other countries where, yeah, soccer is the number one sport in the world. And this is the biggest tournament in the world. And you don't have a lot of success in some of these other major sports. And, you know, even to get one win, isn't that crazy to think one win is historical? Like Egypt, for example, they'd never gotten a win in the World Cup before last week. That's something, the gravity of that's really hard to understand as people living here in the U.S. for a sport that's as big of soccer that maybe doesn't mean as much to a lot of us as it does for some of these other countries around the world. It's really cool to just see, you know, walking through, even just walking through the fan zones in Seattle. We thought they were crazy in Bellingham. Some of these fan zones in Seattle, Rick, these massive screens, people are just playing hacky sack, tossing a soccer ball around on the side. There's just so much passion, and you get an idea for how much this game means to people, and it really brings people together in a time where you really need that.
1: Yeah, absolutely. I love the unity. That's what I love about sports. I mean, you and I love about sports is it brings people together. That's why we love, you know, doing high school sports on the radio, because we see the communities come together. Well, this, you know, World Cup is just on a different scale. I've thought about this a bunch. I mean, you think about a lot of these countries, they're putting their best athletes, the best ones they have, are all playing soccer. And maybe that's maybe why soccer hasn't necessarily caught on to the level, you know, here in the U.S. Because just wonder if we just took our best athletes and they all played soccer first, what the U.S. soccer team would look like.
2: That's a good question.
1: Like, yeah. LeBron James, right? I mean, you just start taking the best of the best and you put them in soccer, like what happens in Europe, right? Well, I mean, the best of our best are playing basketball and football and baseball.
0: The other football.
1: And I think that's what's hard for us to kind of connect, right? Because we're seeing, you know, like a great example is Antonio Freeman was a great NFL football player. Well, his son, you know, Alex, is now, you know, 21 years old. He's playing for the U.S. soccer team. I mean, and he is a fantastic soccer player. And I think that's kind of what, you know, the casual fan in the United States, it's hard for them to get their head around, you know, because, you know, Are we really putting our very best

0: athletes on the soccer pitch? You know, are we really doing that? Or and I think the answer is it's developing. Some of the greatest athletes now in the younger generations, they are playing soccer, and that's what, you know, they're focusing on. But that's why I think it's such a huge event for, you know, other countries, because they're really putting their best of the best, you know, on display in front of the world.
1: And that's what's really exciting about this U.S. run, is you are going up against other countries who specialize in soccer, who are, this is their everything. And the U.S., like, it's a big deal, but it's not your everything in the way it is for other countries. So to see the United States go up against some of these powers, and, you know, we had the Western's men's soccer coach, Craig Brisbane, on last week on Sports Saturday. He was like, this U.S. team's ceiling is, you know, making the quarterfinals, maybe even the semis. I mean, it's been playing up to its potential recently, and to see it, you know, the potential to go against some of these soccer countries and hold their own and even more, it's just really exciting. And this U.S. team is really having a moment right now, and it's going to continue this Wednesday, 5:00. It's going to coincide with the Zone. We're trying to figure out what we're going to do for it, because the streets are going to be crazy Wednesday evening for the United States. Bosnia and Herzegovina carries that extra special weight, like you said, because they win. They're heading back to the Pacific Northwest in Seattle for the round of 16. No more draws, no more ties, no more walking away from a game kind of with mixed feelings. I don't know. Do I feel good? Do I feel bad? That's what we like about sports. We want to walk away with one of those two feelings. And the knockout round's coming. It starts tomorrow, because Canada's going to be in play. They're going to be going up against South Africa at noon, the one knockout round match. And, of course, the U.S. coming up on Wednesday in Santa Clara.
0: Yeah, I'm getting nervous already. Thanks, Jason. I was fine until you start talking about the knockout rounds, because this is it. I mean, it is single elimination. You win, you move on, you lose, you're out. See you in 4 years.
1: Yeah, and this is, again, this we just really need this, right? Like, this is a dead zone in the sports schedule. It's the dog days of the baseball season. No basketball, no football. The Olympics already passed. Like, this is a perfect time to have the World Cup, where everyone's eyes are on it. And the U.S. has taken advantage of that in a way that I don't think any of us expected how well they would do. And it's been a historic run for this United States team. That's for sure. So, you know, are you clearing out your calendar? Is Wednesday night, nothing is getting in between me and this game? Because I think that's what a lot of people are at right now.
0: I think that, you know, and here comes the 4th of July, right? I mean, patriotism and its ultimate high of, and there's nothing like getting behind your team and cheering them on. And I think a very winnable game. You know, if the boys play up their potential, they'll win this one, and they'll be coming to Seattle.
1: Gonna be fun. What else is going on, Seattle? Game 2 against the Guardians coming up on the radio here. Logan Gilbert on the mound. No piggyback as previous scheduled. We're gonna learn a little bit more about why that is. Shannon Dreyer on the Mariners pregame show. That starts at 3:00, 4:10 first pitch right here on KPUG with Walter on the mound. Logan Gilbert looking to build on his best stretch of the season so far. He's Rick Todd. I'm Jason Upton. Hope you have a great rest of your weekend. And we'll talk to you in the Zone on Monday.

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5: I'm Dave Mager. Red Sox rookie left-hander Jake Bennett allowed just 3 hits over 6 1/3. And in the 7th, it's Boston 4, Yankees 1. Masataka Yoshida and Anthony Seigler went deep as Gerrit Cole gave up 4 runs over 5 1/3. Kerry Carpenter of the Tigers with a grand slam. They lead Houston 6-4 in the 6th. 6 games in the World Cup today. It all starts at 5 Eastern with England and Panama in New Jersey, Croatia and Ghana in Philadelphia. 2-0 Argentina plays Jordan at 10 p.m. Eastern. Lionel Messi will not start. NHL draft, the Pittsburgh Penguins acquire identical twins from Medicine Hat. They get center Marcus Rutch in the 2nd round after drafting right wing Liam Rutch in the 1st round last night. The number one overall, as expected, Gavin McKenna of Penn State. He talked to SportsCenter about going to the pressure cooker of Toronto.
6: You know, being a high-end prospect, there's always going to be pressure on me. So it's something I've just kind of had to learn over the years to deal with. And at the end of the day, I'm just playing hockey. I'm playing a game that I love and grew up playing. So, I'm just going to try to have fun with it.
5: Calgary Flames drafted Joe Aginla in the 3rd round, son of their Hall of Famer, Jerome Aginla. Golf, the Travelers Championship, Scottie Scheffler now at 17 under through 5 on the day, tied for the lead with Victor Hovland. Akshay Bhatia is 2 shots back.
7: Hey, this is Rich Eisen. Coming up Monday, I'm back from vacation. 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

0: talk about the NBA, what you're doing in the middle of the night, and Giannis Antetokounmpo has been traded. And everyone here is very thrilled about doing it in the middle of the night. Joining us from Dallas, Texas, where it's earlier, and he doesn't have to get up for get up in a couple of minutes, is Ben McMahon.
1: Howdy, partners. I'm just chipper, happy for the fine folks in Miami. Glad that this, what seemingly was going to be a never-ending saga, has finally found an end, and you know, Giannis has a new home.
0: Joining me from this same hotel here in Brooklyn.

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9: Okay, now let's talk about the team that's very excited to get him. Obviously, the Miami Heat have been in pursuit of a star player since they traded Jimmy Butler. This is what the Pat Riley playbook has been for almost three decades in Miami, and they're able to land another star here. Obviously, Giannis comes in the same vein as boy Bobby, Alonzo Mourning, Shaquille O'Neal, LeBron James, Jimmy Butler. Who am I forgetting?
10: Chris Bosh.
9: Chris Bosh.
10: Yeah.
9: This is what they've done. And so they've done it again. The expectation is that Giannis will sign a contract extension later this year to remain in Miami. He was open to this, to doing so. I think he was interested in Miami for quite some time. Are we sure he's going to sign a full four-year extension, Bobby?
11: I would, if you're asking me right now what he'll do, I think he'll opt into his contract and then sign for 3 years, $214 million, because he can make about an extra $1 million by doing that way.
10: So Giannis doesn't tend to leave money on the table.
9: No. That's true. And I'm sure the tax experts will be letting us know how much more money he'll be making playing in Florida versus playing in Wisconsin.
11: No state taxes.
9: Yes, I'm aware.
10: Where do you live, Bobby?
11: Florida.
10: There you go.
9: Okay, so Andrew Wiggins was kept out of this trade. By the way, they couldn't trade him. He hasn't picked up his option yet for next year. Andrew Wiggins is like, I didn't pick up my option. They're going to trade me.
10: Mm-hmm.
9: So the expectation.
11: You notice all those Milwaukee guys haven't picked up, except for Gary Harris, haven't picked up their option yet either. They're probably like, I don't want to be involved. Maybe they did want to be involved.
10: Well, I was going
11: to
10: say,
11: maybe they did.
10: I think MILed MIA is a lot more of a preferable route.
11: Yes.
9: He might actually not pick up his option, Bobby, because one of the things I want you to talk about now. So obviously they kept Bam Adebayo. They kept Andrew Wiggins. Bobby Portis is in the deal. The Heat don't have a ton of guys on their roster right now, and they've now are going to be restricted a little bit in what they can spend. Can you go over that?
11: Yeah. So now, because they are taking back more salary in the trade, they are now hard capped at the first apron. Oh. So they are roughly $18 million below the threshold, and that does not include free agent Norman Powell. So they've got
10: that does include Wiggins.
11: That includes Wiggins. So listen, I think there's some.
9: So Wiggins is, if Wiggins opts

0: The fact that you do have a fandom connected to the Dodgers, I think as we're looking at this Yankees-Red Sox rivalry and the fact that Boston can just shake up the standings, nothing more than that. The Yankees have a legitimate shot to win the AL crown and perhaps get back to the World Series. But I think the question remains, Kyle, are the Dodgers still the team to beat? And right now, as we knock on the door of the All-Star break, I think he can make a case for the Braves if they could stay healthy. Milwaukee's intriguing, but I think all roads go back to L.A. because I don't know if there's another team that has better balance and depth between the offensive production as well as what they could do just with the starting rotation alone.
1: Yeah, I mean, it feels like at this stage of the season, you might be nitpicking a 52 and 29 team a little bit. Obviously, back-to-back world champions as well. You're trying to find things that might be wrong with them, and they're not a perfect team. There's never really been one, I guess. But you know, when you have the kind of payroll that they do, when you can, you know, absorb a really lackluster season from Kyle Tucker, who left the game back on Monday with back spasms, and you know, he wasn't playing well prior to that. I mean, he was a below-average hitter, just 6 home runs in 75 games. His slash was pretty underwhelming. He's making $55 million this year. And for most teams, you know, that's not something that you easily overcome. Quite frankly, you don't at all. But for the Dodgers, it's just something they absorb and keep on moving because the roster is so deep and they've accumulated so much talent. So yes, there are other great stories in Major League Baseball. I continue to be blown away by what the Brewers are doing and have done the last couple of years. You mentioned the Braves a second ago. I'm not in Atlanta, but I'm in Braves territory. I talked to Leo Mazzoni, longtime Braves legend. Every week we talk a little baseball, so we catch up on the Braves every week. And, you know, they were running away with the NL East there for a little while. I mean, it looked like you could almost declare it over. And now here comes Philadelphia, and these Braves have, you know, been able to overcome a lot of injuries throughout the course of this year. But, you know, 8-10 so far in the month. They still need some help in the rotation. Alex Anthopoulos has some work to do, but all the talent is still there, especially if that team can get healthy.
0: You look at the Braves, they're plus 94 in run differential, not bad, but the Brewers are plus 127, and then the Dodgers are plus 138. It truly is remarkable what these three teams have been able to pull off, but it puts a lot of things in perspective based on where LA ranks. So the Dodgers setting the tone and standard in Major League Baseball. We said Celtics-Lakers is one of the best rivalries in all of sports, but what about the present-day Celtics? They've got some baggage on their hands. Stick with Jaylen Brown or part ways? We'll examine that next on Game Day, ESPN Radio and the ESPN app.
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0: It's another busy weekend around the world of sports, and this is Game Day.
1: Center, a wicked liner. That's going to bounce on the warning track. That's going to score at least one. Yoshida's in. Here comes Rafaela. Here's the throw. Home is cut off. It's a double for Contreras. The Red Sox double their lead. It is 4-0 Boston.
2: ESPN Radio with the call. Dave O'Brien as the Red Sox topping the Yankees 4-1 to win the first three games of this four-game series between these AL East rivals. And Boston not having the season it anticipated, but shaking things up in the division standings as the Yankees now losing three straight. And Boston in a position to take out the Brewers and complete the four-game sweep tomorrow. As we welcome you back here to Game Day on ESPN Radio, the ESPN app, Sirius XM Channel 80. 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He's Kyle Bailey. I'm Lance Meadow as we take you up till 7 p.m. Eastern. And speaking of the call you just heard, we bring in ESPN Radio play-by-play announcer who called Yankees Red Sox this afternoon, Dave O'Brien, to provide some insight and takeaways on what has transpired thus far within this series. And Dave, you look at the Yankees offense, and they put up one run today. They put up one run in another game, just three in one of the contests as well. It has been very difficult for them to plate runs. I know they're dealing with injuries, but what does it say about the state of this Yankees offense and how much it tends to be a little Dr. Jekyll and Mr. Hyde at times?
3: Well, it definitely feels that way, guys. And watching them without Judge, without Stanton, without Grisham, and, you know, even without Rice playing last night against Peyton Tolley, it was almost predictable that the Red Sox, if they pitched well, and they've got some very good young pitching, despite the

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6: The Charlotte Hornets trading star guard LaMelo Ball to the Minnesota Timberwolves for Naz Reid.
7: It doesn't make any sense to get rid of Naz Reid. He's the type of player that you always find on a championship winning team, and you just had a team that's trying to contend move off of him.
6: I kind of love this from a Charlotte perspective.
8: This is the Charlotte Hornets saying they thought that their success last year with LaMelo Ball as a driving force was fool's gold. This is them saying we do not believe in LaMelo Ball.
9: A lot of movement across the NBA landscape, and free agency hasn't even started yet. But teams are trying to get the mathematics in line as they look to reshape their rosters entering the 26-27 season. And we are not short on activity here on Game Day. ESPN Radio, the ESPN app, SiriusXM Channel 80, alongside Kyle Bailey. I'm Lance Meadow, with you till 7 p.m. Eastern. And this is the time of the year where we see it in the National Football League as well, Kyle. Teams try to get everything underneath what I like to call the line of demarcation, or you'll call it the apron, if you want, in the NBA, so that they realize, okay, we've got X amount of room to re-sign our free agents or pursue other players. And this is the challenge that every team goes through. It's not just the defending champs. I think it's a big reason, though, why we've seen 8 different title holders in the last 8 years. It's hard to keep teams intact. OKC deserves a lot of credit. They've drafted well. And when you draft well and you have these players on rookie contracts, at least for 2 to 3 years, it gives you some wiggle room. But what the Thunder now, what we're seeing is they made 2 trades. Now, they didn't give away superstars, but they gave away key elements of their bench. Why? Because they need flexibility to re-sign Isaiah Hartenstein, who they did. They worked out a new 3-year deal, and Lu Dort, who still remains to be a question. And every team that invests a lot in the draft 2 to 3 years down the road, they realize, well, we can't necessarily keep everybody, and the Knicks are going to face a similar challenge. Mitchell Robinson is a scheduled free agent. Jose Alvarado, he just re-signed, but that doesn't mean they're going to be able to keep the likes of Robinson as well as Landry Shamet. And I don't have a problem with this. I think it's good for the NBA, just like the NFL. You can't have owners going into their deep pockets and just wanting to spend. There's got to be some balance, and I think this helps maintain that.
10: Yeah, I mean, listen, 8 champs in 8 years, right? Let's start there. It is a very new and different NBA landscape today than it was 5 years ago, certainly 15, 20 years ago. And between now, the new CBA and the salary aprons, which have been around for a couple of years, but now this new draft lottery format with the 3-2-1, and, you know, the outlook for teams to plan years ahead, what we're seeing teams do and execute sometimes looks, you know, confusing.

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6: I'm Dave Mager. A comeback win for the Houston Astros in Detroit. The game was tied top of the eighth for Isak Paredes.
7: And that's hit the other way down the right field line for a base hit. That'll score Vasquez. That'll score Pena. On his way to second, Paredes. The throw in the second, the slide, and the throw gets away. Goes in the left field. Paredes in the second.
6: That turned out to be the winner. The two-run double. Robert Ford, the call on KBME. Astros win 8-6. The Red Sox won their third straight over the Yankees 4-1. Rookie Jake Bennett over Gerrit Cole. Home runs by Masataka Yoshida and Anthony Seigler, his first in the majors. Texas leading Toronto 1-0 in the fifth. World Cup, round of 32, Wednesday in Santa Clara. Team USA plays Bosnia. ESPN's Alejandro Moreno tells Game Night this is not the time for American fans to panic.
8: For all those people that are freaking out about the United States and their result against Turkey, I would say, calm down. Relax. Let me just tell you, the United States finished first in the group. They finished first in their group.
6: Five changes in the lineup for England, playing Panama, top of the hour in New Jersey. Also at 5 Eastern, Croatia plays Ghana in Philly. Golf, Travelers Championship, Scottie Scheffler, 1 under for the day through 12. Nothing like yesterday's electric 10 under 60. Scheffler and Victor Hovland tied for the lead at 17 under. Akshay Bhatia, 2 shots back in Cromwell, Connecticut.
9: Hey, this is Rich Eisen. 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

0: has had a good tournament. Chris Richards defensively. It's a collaborative effort. But if you have to put a face on it, Christian Pulisic's the guy, and he's earned it. You know, because he has been through that process over the last 7-8 years.
1: And he is now back in the mix after suffering that calf injury in their opening match. He is Max Brenas, play-by-play announcer for MLS on Apple TV. Max, as always, appreciate the time and the insight and look forward to talking to you down the road. Thanks for coming on.
0: Lance, Kyle, let's do it Wednesday night. Let's keep this party going.
2: USA, USA.
1: Absolutely. Our pleasure, Max, as they will collide with Bosnia and Herzegovina. Wednesday, July 1st, circle your calendars as Team USA looks to advance to the round of 16, and they have not made the quarters since 2002. So this could be a historical run if everything aligns. Max brought up the New England Revolution. When it comes to the New England Patriots, Mike Vrabel in year one guided them to a Super Bowl appearance. Who's this year's Mike Vrabel? 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
9: I'm Dave Mager. Two games about to get underway in the World Cup. Five lineup changes for England taking on Panama in New Jersey. Also Croatia and Ghana in Philadelphia. Next up for the U.S., Bosnia in the round of 32 Wednesday in Santa Clara. ESPN soccer analyst Casey Keller says Christian Pulisic looked good in his return from a sore calf.
10: I think we saw that he's ready to go. I mean, there's probably even an argument that he could have played 60 minutes, that he could have started, played 60 minutes, and then come off. But I'll take the 30, and I like what I saw.
9: There's more tonight, including 2-0 Colombia facing Portugal and 2-0 Argentina taking on Jordan. Baseball. Red Sox rookie Jake Bennett outdueled Gerrit Cole as Boston beat the Yankees 4-1. It was 1-0 Red Sox when second baseman Anthony Seigler came up in the second.
11: Swinging a high fly left field, pretty deep. That one up there, it's going back to the wall, and that's gone. Home run. Seigler with his first home run. Just had enough to nudge it into the front row of the monster seats here at Fenway Park.
9: His first in the majors, Dave O'Brien on ESPN Radio. Houston beat the Tigers 8-6. Rangers lead the Blue Jays 6-2 in the fifth. Golf Travelers Championship. Scottie Scheffler 2-under for the day through 13. Scheffler and Victor Hovland tied for the lead at 18-under. Akshay Bhatia 2 shots back. NHL Draft Pittsburgh drafting identical twins, Marcus Ruck and Liam Ruck, from British Columbia.
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0: sense of context when it comes to discussing tidbits from interviews. As always, it's great having you on the program, and we look forward to chatting with you down the road.
1: Thanks, guys. Appreciate it. Have a good Saturday.
0: You as well. Absolutely. Bobby Marks with his breakdown of what's happening across the NBA landscape. 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
6: 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He's Kyle Bailey. I'm Lance Meadow. You could tweet at us, at Kyle Bailey Club. I'm at Lance Meadow. One word, last name, M-E-D-O-W, as things are certainly heating up in the NBA. And before the draft got underway, we learned that Giannis is going to be shipped from Milwaukee to Miami. And now the question is, well, where does this put the Heat in the conversation of not just necessarily the Eastern Conference, but the rest of the league? Evan Cohen, who is on Unsportsmanlike here on ESPN Radio, he was the latest to weigh in and said that there's no reason to believe Giannis can win a title in Miami.
7: For anyone doubting them, Giannis is working with and for the same exact people that Dwayne Wade worked for, the same exact people that Shaq worked for, the same people that LeBron and Bosh and Jimmy Butler all worked. They've not changed one person. They are the most loyal, dedicated organization in all of sports. So Giannis better do what the rest of them did, because he's with and for the exact same people.
6: Well, he's referring to Riley and Eric Spoelstra and the rest of the front office, but I wouldn't necessarily say that LeBron was loyal. He did wind up then picking himself up and leaving to head back to Cleveland. Bosh, unfortunately, had the blood issue, and Wade is homegrown, so it doesn't apply to him. I think it's what can Riley and company now do, Kyle, to build the roster around him and Bam Adebayo? Those two, it sounds nice, but even when LeBron, Wade, and Bosh came together, you brought in Shane Battier, you brought in Mike Miller. They had complementary pieces that were productive. Miami gave up a lot of talent to acquire Giannis. They got to retool and rebuild that bench.
8: They do, and I think back to that little pep rally they held after the decision to introduce the not one, not two, not three. And I think Mario Chalmers, if I'm not mistaken, was the only active member of the roster who was there that day to observe it all. I might be misremembering that, but they had a lot of roster building to do back then. And the same is true now. I mean, Miami is there a more we don't rebuild, we reload franchise in the NBA right now than the Miami Heat? I mean, you might have a case for another, but they're certainly right up there. And this Giannis Bam thing is fascinating. It's awkward. I mean, defensively, it's terrifying. You know, offensively, there's questions about spacing. Ken, as you said, Miami put enough shooting around two non-elite three-point shooters, though Bam is better, you know, in the front court. And you've got Davion Mitchell. I think we'll have Norman Powell next year. You know, but there are a lot of holes left to be filled on this roster. And so I think naturally, you, me, everyone else who covers and follows this league is asking the question, all right, what about everything else? But again, I'll ask a different variation of that question. Is there an organization in the NBA right now that you trust more to get that done than the Miami Heat? Because Pat Riley has figured out a way to get it done. Eric Spoelstra has become the best coach in the NBA. He is certainly, you know, I thought a long time ago, certainly when the big three down there came together, that, you know, Eric Spoelstra was nothing more than a highly paid chaperone, and those guys were running the show, and boy, how wrong was I and many other people. So, yeah, the bottom line is I trust them to figure it out, but there are gaping holes on this roster right now.
6: Riley and the rest of his front office, along with

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5: Mariners baseball is on.
6: Swung on and blasted. Right field, it is gone!
5: The Seattle Mariners pregame show is brought to you by Muckleshoot Casino Resort, the all-wheel drive Chevy Equinox, and by Serta Pro Painters.
6: Holy smokes, what a catch by JP. 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
5: Now, live to the ballpark, where the countdown to first pitch is on.
7: The 2-0. Swung on, ground ball up the middle. This could do it. Picked up by Emerson behind the bag at second. Flips it to first in time to get the out. And that is the ball game. The Mariners have taken game one against the Cleveland Guardians. 3-1 the final score. The pitching dominant for the Mariners as they take the first game of this series.
8: Stellar pitching in game one here in Cleveland. That was a lot of fun to see last night. And tonight, we're looking for more with Logan Gilbert. Perhaps more of Logan Gilbert than originally expected on the hill. The Mariners have a chance to lock up a series win, and the pregame show starts right now. Well, good afternoon and welcome to Progressive Field here in Cleveland, where it is very overcast. Again, the lights are on early here. Definitely some humidity in the air, light breeze, and lower 70s temperatures. It is reasonably comfortable, but there is a unreasonable amount of humidity in my book. But the baseball players should be fine. The field should remain dry, I believe, and we will go from there and play baseball here tonight. We're looking forward to it with Logan Gilbert on the hill, a 4:10 first pitch. The Guardians will throw Slade Ciccone at the Mariners. Now, we've had a little bit of an adjustment with the rotation, which was announced just a few hours ago. Logan was originally scheduled to share this start with Emerson Hancock. This was to be a piggyback day, but instead the Mariners have made the decision to push Hancock to tomorrow and then throw George Kirby Monday at the T-Mobile Park opener against the Angels. The reason given? They would like to give a couple of guys in the rotation the extra day, and that actually does that. Gives Kirby an extra day, gives Wu an extra day, and then they have that odd day off on Wednesday with everything that's going on in Seattle, and then finish the series on Thursday. So a little bit of an explanation right there. We're going to hear more from Dan Wilson coming up in a couple of minutes on the manager's interview. This health report is powered by Virginia Mason Franciscan Health, the sports medicine provider of the Seattle Mariners. Now, a little shakeup with the rotation. Not the only shakeup. We've got, for a second straight day, a lineup that looks pretty different from what we have seen before. Last night they were against a lefty. Tonight they are against a righty in Ciccone. And this is what we've got. At the top is J.P. Crawford at third base, followed by Julio Rodriguez in center field. It'll be Dom Canzone batting third tonight as the designated hitter. And your cleanup hitter will be the left fielder, Randy Arozarena. Josh Naylor, who made some spectacular plays at first base last night, will follow batting fifth. Cal Raleigh dropped down to sixth behind the plate. Luke Rayleigh will follow in right field. Cole Young at second base and Colt Emerson at shortstop. And I love watching those two back-to-back. I don't care where they are in the lineup. I think it's fun to see the two young ones together. And then they turn it over to J.P. Crawford. But definitely a different look up towards the top in the middle of the batting order. We'll see how that looks after nine innings. So interesting that they did that. We also have a roster move to talk about. Josh Simpson is up from Tacoma to make room for him. Alex Hoppe has been optioned back to Tacoma. Simpson is a lefty, and if you weren't noticing, the Cleveland Guardians can throw a lot of lefties at you, so it doesn't hurt to have that extra left-handed arm in the bullpen, and that is also something that Dan Wilson is going to address coming up on the manager's interview next. We are also going to have all the usuals, the roundtable. This is always a favorite. We are going to sit down with the voice of the Cleveland Guardians, Tom Hamilton, the Hall of Famer, one of my absolute favorite broadcasters in all of baseball. Find out a little bit more about this team and the outlook for the Central. A lot of things, strange things afoot in the Central, I think, is safe to say. On the Mariners Clubhouse Insider, we're going to hear a little bit from Nick Davila, a little bit about his upcoming or his upbringing in

0: the Mariners organization. He's only been in the organization for a couple of years right now after a trade, but I think that has been what has been most impressionable on him. We'll hear that coming up in about 25 minutes. We'll have Picks to Click, check out what's going on around the rest of the game, and much, much more. But coming up next, it is time to hear from Dan Wilson. We are just getting started here. Stick around. 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
0: Dan, a little bit of news today before the game on a couple of different fronts. We'll start with the rotation. Logan Gilbert and Emerson Hancock were going to piggyback today, and now a little bit of a different plan.
8: Yeah, I think Logan will have his game today. Emerson will have his game tomorrow. A chance to kind of give a couple guys a little extra rest here in the rotation, and that's the way we've looked at it. The format here does allow us a little bit of flexibility as we go, and it's kind of nice that we're able to get a guy here or there some extra rest, and so it has worked out well.
0: Do you reevaluate after the off day, or we know that George is on Monday? Do you know, not asking who's on Tuesday, or is that where you reevaluate?
8: No, I think we'll continue to line it up probably as we would have, but just a chance here today to get Logan his game and Emerson tomorrow his game, and George will be Monday back at home, and I think we're on track after that.
0: Nice to have options.
8: Yeah, it is. I mean, these guys are outstanding, and they have thrown the ball extremely well and continue to do it, and we keep asking them to make the adjustments, and we'll adjust with them as well, and this worked out well.
0: You've made a change in the bullpen as well. Alex Hoppe option back to Tacoma. Josh Simpson, we saw him in spring training. Get a little bit of a better look at him now. Another lefty needed?
8: Yeah, no question. I think, with this lineup, as we've seen, they throw out a lot of lefties at you, and to have another left-handed weapon in the bullpen is key. And, we have that with Josh, and appreciate what Alex did for us and the way he threw the ball. We saw some really good stuff coming out of the hand, and the slider was outstanding as well. A chance to continue to work and make that more consistent, and in the meantime, Josh Simpson, a guy that will get an opportunity against the lefties, and it's great to have another weapon down there for them.
0: What did you get from yesterday, seeing all the lefties that were in the lineup, seeing the way that Luis Castillo worked through them? It's going to be a lot of lefties this entire series.
8: Yeah, no doubt. That's where they are right now as a team. And I thought the way Louis approached it last night was incredible. Threw the ball extremely well and great fastball. But the secondaries kind of stole the show again last night. Good changeup, good slider. And when he executed them, it was very difficult for the lefties to handle.

0: And so tonight with Logan, you know, probably a similar game plan. But we saw some great stuff coming out of Louis last night, and it was great to see.
1: I know the slider was part of the plan, but yeah. How much of the slider was part of the plan?
0: Well, I mean, you know, again, it's part of the plan, and you go in with a game plan, and then you make your adjustments as you go. He threw a really good slider at him. He threw some nice changeups too. I thought he kept the ball down extremely well. Especially with those secondary offerings, and that made all the difference, and it really kept them off stride.
1: Are there two different Logan Gilberts? Is there the fastball Logan Gilbert who's got his best fastball and his attack with that, and then maybe the artist a little bit?
0: I mean, you know, I think he attacks with all his stuff, and. You know, I think particularly with the fastball, especially lately, there's been an extra tick there for him or two, and he's really been able to go to that. But you know, pitchers have to make adjustments like everybody, and there's times where you have to make your adjustments, and you know, there'll be a time where he'll throw more secondaries and won't rely on the fastball as much. But right now, I feel like he's got everything going. The slider's been good. His split has been good. And his fastball has been outstanding, and his ability to stay ahead in the count, to put himself in good counts, makes all the difference, and that's been another plus for him over the course of the last several weeks.
1: Lastly, a little bit of a different lineup today. What goes into the thought in that you are going, this is probably the most mixed you've had with that lineup against a right?
0: Yeah, you know, obviously looking to get some things going offensively, and I think, you know, puts some of the guys that are swinging the bat well up closer to the top, and getting a different look in a lineup can get you different pitch selection and different, you know, sequences. And so, you know, just hoping that, again, a different look will help with some of that consistency going forward. It's never permanent. Always looking to make adjustments as this game allows, and we'll see how this one goes.
1: I mean, you don't have 162 copies of the same lineup in your office?
0: No, I don't think anybody does.
1: Dan, thank you.
0: All right, thanks, Shannon. Always a pleasure.
1: And that was Dan Wilson, and what has turned out to be a very busy day for the Mariners as they've made a couple of adjustments throughout their game. Coming up next, this should be a lot of fun. One of our absolute favorite opposing broadcasters, is going to join us, Tom Hamilton, the voice of the Cleveland Guardians, and just always fun when he is ever in the room that you are in, or if you are listening to a game that he is calling. That comes up next as we continue here on the NC Machinery Mariners Radio Network.
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7: 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Must be 21 years of age to enter. When it's game time, it is Miller time. We are getting ready for the round table here ahead of the Mariners. Game two against the Cleveland Guardians. Logan Gilbert and Slade Ciccone will be your pitching matchup when this one gets underway. And then tomorrow, if you have not heard already, we have got a change. Emerson Hancock will come next for the Mariners with you're going to be looking at George Kirby on Monday in Seattle. So a little bit of a different approach there. Today was to be the piggyback day with Emerson Hancock, but instead you will get the full Logan Gilbert experience. And I think all players right now are pretty happy about that turn of events. Speaking about a turn of events, I just turned around and one of my favorite broadcasters in all of baseball is here.
8: Thank you, Shannon. Good to see you.
7: Good to see you too, Tom Hamilton. How are you doing?
8: Well, doing great. It's always good when you folks are in town, so I appreciate you having me on. I'm sorry you had to have Gary come get me. I already forgot, but that's not me.
7: Well, we are very busy. We have a lot of things that are on our mind throughout each game. You know, when we saw you last, it was the very beginning of the season.
8: That?
7: And you're like, I just don't know yet. We don't know much at the very beginning of the season. What have you learned about these Guardians?
8: Well, I've learned that in five innings, your entire season can completely change. That happened on the last homestand, Shannon. You know, this ball club's offensively challenged when healthy. And then the last game we played against Detroit, Jose Ramirez, Angel Martinez, and Chase DeLauder, if not your three best offensive players, three of your top four, all left the game in the first five innings with broken bones. And we lost an umpire with kidney stones in the fourth inning. So it's one of the worst games I've ever seen as far as a MASH unit. And that's really changed the complexion of this ball club. You know, you're starting four rookies again tonight. But, you know, at the end of the day, Seattle's gone through it. Everyone has to deal with injuries. You just don't want them all at one time. The beauty of it, I guess, for Cleveland and maybe even for Seattle right now, neither division has anybody right now running away with it. I still think Seattle will run away with the West because I think it's only a matter of time before we see the Mariners take off and separate themselves. I don't know, though, about our American League Central. And with our ball club now, as you folks know, without Jose Ramirez, that takes us to a different level to begin with. And so the margin of error is very slim here. When you start having injuries, you're going to get some kids get experience. Who knows? Maybe there's a silver lining.

0: there somewhere. But I think right now, at least we're in the American League Central, where because Detroit has just not played the way we expected, and Chicago's one of the great stories, but do they have enough to hang on? So, basically, Shannon, I don't know any more than I knew in March, but it took me a long time to get there to tell you.
1: Hey, this has become, I think, a very fun series between the Guardians and the Mariners. The pitching strength on both sides, but also there's a lot of Ohio flavor to the Mariners, a lot of Mariner flavor to the coaching staff as well. It's become a very fun matchup, I think, between the two.
0: And, you know, Stephen Vogt had 1 year as a coach, and of course it was with Seattle. Then, you know, we were lucky to get Andy McKay now and Tony Arnerich, longtime Seattle Mariners, you know, front office and uniform people, and they've been a big addition to Cleveland. I think there's also great respect. Jerry DePoto pitched here. Mm. His major league career started as a Cleveland Indian. So those ties go back to when I began in 1990. And, you know, there are two ball clubs that could meet again come October, and they have in the past, and they've been really good playoff series. But, yeah, the Ohio connection, I was telling Gary, Shannon, Dominic Canzone's mom, Amy, in the upper deck there in right field, the new party area, she has 400 people coming to the game tonight. People from Ohio State, people from Walsh Jesuit, where he went to high school. They're here for Dominic. Luke Rayleigh, who married Katie Mahalik, Avon Lake or West Side girl. Their families are all here. And then, you know, the Colt Emerson story. For him to hit that home run last night in a ballpark that he came to when he was 10 years of age, that has made this, to your point of view, really a special series. And I think these two clubs mirror each other in that they both really pitch, they really catch the ball, both are struggling offensively. I just think it's only a matter of time before Seattle gets their offense going. You're too good to struggle offensively all year, I think.
2: You know, the Mariners are celebrating their 50th year.
0: How about that?
2: And they're bringing so many players back, and of course coming up, you know, the best 50 of the 50 years. You go back to 1990 in covering baseball with the Cleveland Indians and now the Guardians. Who comes to mind when you think of some greats that you've seen? And it doesn't have to be.
0: Seattle?
2: Yeah, they're the obvious ones. They're in the Hall of Fame. And then who are some others that you remember?
0: Well, the first one for me is Jay Buhner, because Jay Buhner was with us in Columbus in the late 80s when I was in AAA. And Jay, at that time, was a member of the New York Yankees organization. And you knew it was only a matter of time. Get a cup of coffee with the Yankees. But those were the days where the Yankees started trading away. We had Kevin Moss on that team, Randy Velarde, Bob Guerin, Roberto Kelly eventually came up. Jay Buhner, Hal Morris got traded to the Reds. And, of course, one of the great trades ever for Seattle, trading Kenny Phelps to get Jay Buhner. So I think of Jay Buhner right away because I remember him from my AAA days. And, you know, he became such an integral part of the community and those great Seattle teams. But, of course, it always begins and ends with Ken Griffey Jr. I mean, how does it not? But I just, you know, and then we got Omar Vizquel from Seattle, which I thought, and you look back at it now, might have been the finishing piece for those great Cleveland teams because you now had the best shortstop in baseball. I'm still not sure how that trade was ever pulled off and how we got him away from Seattle. Part of it was because of Alex Rodriguez in the minor leagues. But I feels like yesterday that the 95 ALCS took place. And then, of course, in 2001, I still thought you were the best team in baseball. And it was a five-game series with you folks, and Jamie Moyer pitched as well as he'll ever pitch in the deciding Game 5 and just had that awesome year. I'm still disappointed for Seattle that they didn't go to the World Series. I thought they were the best team in baseball that year.
1: You go back a long ways with Rick Riz, who's in his final season
0: with
1: the Mariners.
0: Who worked with my wife in Columbus.
1: Yeah, tell us about Rick.
0: Well, my wife has always said that he was one of her favorite co-workers of all time. We all know why, because he's one of the nicest people of all time. And We'll still talk to Rick this winter and see if we convince him maybe to not hang it up. Rick's got too many good years left in him. We need him in the broadcast booth. You guys are obviously doing a great job, but

0: You know, Wendy always said, we all were in Columbus going, well, he's not going to be here long. He's too good. And he also was that way when he called Ohio State football, which maybe a lot of people don't realize that in Seattle, how good of a football play-by-play guy he was calling the Buckeyes when he was also doing AAA. But, you know, she was right. He wasn't in Columbus very long. And how fortunate have Seattle fans been to have a Dave Niehaus, to have a Rick Riz, now to have Aaron on TV, to have Shannon and Gary, you folks doing the radio. Mariner fans have been blessed with tremendous broadcasters.
1: Well, I think we could say the same for Cleveland.
2: Oh, yeah.
1: It is always wonderful to see you. And I said this last year, I'll say it again. I hope we see you again this season.
0: Oh, yes. I do, too. You know what? That flight is never long going to Seattle. I don't care what anyone says. It's worth whatever time it takes to get to that city, to that ballpark. And your fans, it was so fun, those first four games of March. It felt like, for you guys, the playoffs just resumed the way the fan excitement was. And that's coming off a Super Bowl champion. Everybody was all caught up in the Mariners, and I'm sure they still are. So thanks, folks.
1: So good to see you.
0: Thanks, Shannon. Thanks, Gary. Sorry I was late.
2: You're good. You're good.
1: The great Tom Hamilton from the opposing booth. We've got more to come as we continue here on the NC Machinery Mariners Radio Network.
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2: 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We're getting ever closer to the 4:10 first pitch. Logan Gilbert, who has just been stellar of late on the hill for the Mariners, and then Slade Ciccone to go for the Guardians. It is time for Picks to Click, and we have a very special guest picker, one of the top analysts that I know in this game. We have 10-year-old Elliot Hollander, who knows a thing or two about baseball. And so I thought, you know what? I saw you on the trip, Elliot, and I'm like, you got to make a pick. You know how this works? So I'd like a pick. Somebody in the lineup, maybe somebody, a pitcher, whoever you think is going to have a really good game today. Who's your pick to click?
3: So yesterday, Colt Emerson is from Ohio, and he hit a homer. Tonight, I think that Dominic Canzone, he's from Ohio, he's going to hit a 420-plus-foot homer.
2: Oh, 425-foot?
3: 420-plus.
4: Plus.
3: Okay. So 420-foot or more.
2: Does that mean Luke Rayleigh's going to hit one on Sunday?
3: Ha ha.
2: No, I'm all for it. I think that is a very good pick. Did you hear Tom Hamilton say that Dom Canzone has got 400 friends and family members up
3: in
2: right field tonight?
4: Oh, they'll all be cheering.
2: Oh, man, that's going to be great. Thank you, Elliot.
3: Mm-hmm.
4: That's a great pick.
2: Well, Jerry, now what are you going to do?
4: Well, I feel like we should keep the Ohio theme rolling. Luke Rayleigh's going to he's going to go yard, too. It's going
2: to
4: be fun. Yeah, it's going to be a big Ohio game.
2: Well, I guess if I made picks, then I would just have to say that Colt Emerson was going to
4: make it everybody.
2: Buckeyes all around.
4: Yeah.
2: All right.
4: Love it.
2: Okay. Was that fun?
3: Yes.
2: Okay. Do you have anything else you want to throw in?
3: Not really.
2: Okay. You want to come up and do the seventh inning? You want to call the game?
3: That would be pretty cool, but I don't think I'd be that good at it.
2: Well, okay, we'll work on that. Elliot, thank you.
4: Thanks, Elliot.
3: You're welcome.
2: That is one of our favorites. He is on the trip right now, and just fantastic baseball knowledge. Okay, hey, circle the bases and find yourself in the middle of the fun at Muckleshoot Casino Resort. This is your all-star getaway destination for the best action, luxury dining, and entertainment. 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
8: 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The countdown to first pitch continues. 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
9: Nick Davila has made a nice impression with the Mariners and the work that he has had this year. He was signed as an undrafted free agent by the Detroit Tigers in 2020 and then as just a free agent in 2023 by the Mariners. He's made his way through the minor league system and learned a ton. Here's a conversation he had about that with Aaron and Gary.
10: What has it been like for you joining the Mariners organization and developing as a pitcher? How much difference has the organization made in your development?
11: They found things in me that I honestly didn't know were there, or levels of talent, or where the ceiling was. I thought I was capped out at a certain level, and every month in a season or season, I start finding, oh wow, like I could do that pretty good, or oh wow, that's pretty cool, or I can learn this, I can learn that, and then before you know it, like you're, oh wow, I'm getting invited to my first big league camp, and making an impression on the team. But it was a slow, gradual grind to get to that level, for sure. But the Mariners, they saw something in me that I didn't, and you just kind of go day by day, and before you know it, you're here. Yeah, you take it a day at a time, to be honest with you.
3: Can you pinpoint one thing that you feel like's really been unlocked for you since joining the organization?
11: My ability to spin a slider. So with the Tigers, I wasn't really able to spin anything. I only had a fastball and a changeup, and I had a coordinator back in the day that used to make fun of me that I couldn't make a ball turn left. Yeah.
3: That makes you feel really good.
11: Yeah.
3: As a pitcher.
11: Yeah, right? So, got here, and then the pitching development lab that we have here is insane. And, like, I throw three different breaking balls, and it all had to do with our getting us to have our pitch grips. I start

0: spiking something. And then I spike my little slider that I throw. I throw a curveball. And then I threw a sweeper in Washington. Just one. I was just kind of trying it out. And it was pretty good. So, yeah, I mean, the Mariners, I wasn't able to throw a ball like with a spike either. And it was brand new. And I started doing it in 23. And it pretty much, I think, made me who I am today, or like gave me the possibility of being a big leaguer.
1: So you went from not being able to make a ball turn left to three different breaking balls you're throwing in major league games in a relatively short amount of time.
0: Yeah.
1: How did you go through? How did you find the grips and the movement?
0: So we started off with like one. So we started off with trying to throw a sweeper.
1: Mm-hmm.
0: So the sweeper grip, I started spiking it. And then it was one random bullpen in we were in Vancouver.
2: Can you explain, when you say spike in it, can you describe what that looks like?
0: All right, so if you have, like, your finger right on the seam, and then I stick my – I have a longer nail, so I'm able to kind of poke it into the ball. And then I'm able to hold supination longer through the pitch. Because as you throw a ball, you kind of want to pronate. But as you hold a spike, you kind of come through the ball longer with a supination, so you're able to get that true spin, that front spin on the baseball.
2: Supination, to get that bite. Meaning that your wrist is actually turning under,
0: yeah,
2: as opposed
0: under.
2: To rolling in.
0: Yeah, exactly. Yeah, because pronation would be in, and then outward would be, this would be holding supination here. So the spike was like the ability for me to hold supination longer, and I use it on all three of my pitches.
2: Hmm. And that, what you just described, was unlocked when you came to the Mariners.
0: Yes, and then also I had this ability to throw and spin baseballs at a higher velocity than average, too. So I was able to throw, like, say the average sweeper is, like, 83. I threw one in Washington. It was 89 flat. Yeah. And it was good movement, too. So, like, yeah. And then I just had that ability to spin a baseball hard, and then I could do it with all my pitches, and then it just kind of unlocked everything, and then kind of trial and error from being a starter in 23, 24 surgery, 25 kind of getting back, and then you just never know.
2: Do you feel like the real key is that the fingernail on your right index finger is longer than it's ever been in your life? Is that
0: probably
2: is that what the Tigers just completely whiffed on?
0: I think they whiffed on that for sure.
1: How much have you enjoyed your time in the majors so far?
0: Dude, it's a dream. I talk to Knowles, who's our bullpen coach, all the time. Like, this is everything I ever dreamt of and more. And I've spoken to some of the guys like Wu and Wizzy. I mean, they...
2: Who's Wizzy?
0: Wisdom.
2: Of course.
0: Yeah, I love it, man. Every day I can't even believe I get to walk to the ballpark and be in this beautiful weather in the PNW and have the opportunity to pitch in big league games every day, and the fans are great, and I don't know. And I'm so grateful for the people that have helped me all throughout the Mariners organization, from my coaches in Double-A, High A, because they were with me in High A and came to Double-A with me. The rehab staff in Arizona as well. Shout out to all those guys down there. They're getting our guys right, so...
3: And that was Nick Davila. And I think the interesting thing here is he was not an obvious name, but he was a name that has popped up. You saw every now and then in the minor league reports doing good things over the last couple of years. He got his opportunity, and now he's doing some good things at the big league level as well. That was the Mariners Clubhouse Insider. When we come back, we're going to check out what's been going on around the rest of the game as we continue here on the NC Machinery Mariners Radio Network.
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2: Let's bring in the commissioner, Adam Silver. Always good to see you again. Thank you for showing up, being punctual as always. We're looking at 2028. Seattle and Vegas still the leading candidates for expansion. And if so, Memphis or Minnesota going to the Eastern Conference?
3: So if we expand, at least we're thinking 28, 29 season. The only two cities at the moment we're looking at are Las Vegas and Seattle. We haven't had a vote on it. It's not a foregone conclusion, but we're in the process of talking to groups that are interested in getting an expansion team in those two cities. And then, yes, if we do add two teams, we'll want to likely even out the conferences, so there will be some movement then.
2: You're looking at two teams, not either Seattle or Vegas.
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4: We're getting ever closer to baseball here in Cleveland. Looking forward to Logan Gilbert on the hill in Game 2 with the opportunity to wrap up a series win. We're going to get to what's going on around the rest of baseball in just one second. But, man, we've got it great on this date in Mariners history. June 27th. Does that ring a bell with any of you out there? 1999, the Mariners won their final game in the Kingdom that day. 5-2 over Texas. Big celebration in the building at that time. 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I think I remember that, but what a day in team history, the final game in the Kingdom. 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We're going to be watching some scores as this game gets underway and throughout the evening because baseball is just in full-fledged right now. We had a lot of fun watching the scoreboard last night, watching what Jacob Mizorowski was doing. Absolutely crazy. 105.5 on the radar gun from the Miz. Crazy. Tonight, game's underway right now. The Reds lead the Pirates 6-4 in the bottom of the seventh inning. Phillies are up 2-0 on the Mets in the bottom of the fifth. Diamondbacks and Rays all square at 1-1, bottom of the third inning. Nothing going on with the Nationals, Orioles, Rockies, and Twins all underway. Some finals from earlier today. The Astros beat the Tigers 8-6, so Mariners will want to win to keep the Astros a game and a half behind them. Red Sox beat the Yankees 4-1 in Boston. That series is always a lot of fun. Heard things got a little bit heated yesterday in that one. Rangers beat the Blue Jays 7-4 in Toronto. And it was the White Sox over the Royals 2-1. White Sox with that half-game lead, or I guess it's a one-game lead now, over the Guardians. So the Guardians, they were trying to hang on to the lead or keep a piece of the lead yesterday. Today, they are going to try and stay just one back. So big games for the team on the other side as well. That was the Chevy Equinox scoreboard, bigger, bolder, and built for the Northwest. The all-wheel drive Equinox is where Northwest adventures begin. What's coming up today? It is not going to be a piggyback day as originally scheduled. Nope, Logan Gilbert will be allowed to stay out there as long as he wishes. It's going to be fun to see what he is able to do with that. Then Emerson Hancock will go tomorrow, and George Kirby, game one against the Angels Monday in Seattle. A little bit of a shakeup with the lineup too. J.B. Crawford is at the top at third base, followed by Julio Rodriguez in center. Dom Canzone up to three in the lineup as the designated hitter. Randy Arozarena in left field. Josh Naylor at first base. Cal Raleigh behind the plate. Luke Rayle in right. Cole Young at second base. And Colt Emerson rounding out the nine at shortstop. Guardians will line up with Stephen Kwan at the top and left, Travis Bazzana at second base, Brian Rocchio shortstop, Kyle Manzardo at first batting cleanup, Khalil Watson in right field, Cooper Engle in his second big league game, the designated hitter, Gabriel Arias at third base, Patrick Bailey the catcher, and Petey Halpin the center fielder. There is exactly one batter in the starting lineup that will bat from the right side, and that will be Arias batting seventh. Time for Out of Left Field coming up next as we continue here on the NC Machinery Mariners Radio Network.
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12: Absolutely.
13: In all walks of life, in all states.
12: I mean, just the matchups of these two teams. Like, yeah.
13: Yeah, they both really pitch and have both struggled to score runs. And they both play among the most one-run games in baseball.
12: Yeah, and if tonight's 1-1 in the seventh,
13: yeah,
12: like, yeah.
13: Yeah, here it is. Yeah. Okay. Yeah, the run differential at the end of this series should be like a plus one for somebody.
12: That's right.
13: That's how it's going to go down.
12: The Mariners are going to sweep the series and end up with plus one run differential. How's that happen?
13: You should have been there.
12: There's no way
13: it actually,
12: to explain it.
13: It actually did
12: happen. It was amazing, though.
13: Speaking of that, the old run differential in the American League got a little thrown off last night.
12: Yeah.
13: Because the Royals got stomped 22-1 by the White Sox. So the White Sox, who were a negative whatever, are now a plus 18, which means that there are now four teams in the American League with a plus run differential, and three of them, not by a whole lot. Yankees 102, Rays and White Sox now plus 18, Mariners a plus 6. What happened last night is a pretty good reason to say, why are you looking at run differential?
12: Yeah.
13: Right? But it is a decent starting point.
12: It's a guideline.
13: Yeah. It is to, in some instances, a little bit of a barometer.
12: Because it works the other way, too. You get
13: absolutely
12: blasted by that much. Yeah.
13: Yes. The Royals, by the way, are now a minus 70. It sounds like they weren't in a great place to begin with.
12: No, they have more problems.
13: Yeah.
12: Especially when you've looked at this lineup without Witt and Pasquantino recently. It's been rough.
13: But when you look at the American League and the divisions in the league. So the Mariners remain in first place. They're a game and a half in front of the A's and Rangers. The White Sox are now in first place. They were tied, virtual tie with the Guardians going into yesterday. Yankees in first place in the East by a half game over the Rays. It is... is do

0: You have a reason, Gary? Can you explain the overall mediocrity in the American League at the halfway point?
1: No, and what's funny about that, when you look at the divisions, the National League division races are actually not close, all three of them.
0: That's very true, yes.
1: And the American League is competitive, while the National League is not in those terms.
0: Yeah, the closest one, the Braves on top of the Phillies by four games.
1: Yeah, it feels like probably the answer to this is probably a number of things. I don't think it's one thing. I mean, one of it is we've seen kind of an exodus the last few years from AL players to NL in terms of free agency. We've seen some big stars go to the NL over time, which I think makes a difference. And I think injuries have played a factor in this year. There's been a lot of big stars that, well, injury slash underproduction. There's been a lot of big stars this year in the American League that one or both of those things have happened during the course of the year.
0: There are five teams in the National League under 500. There are five teams in the American League over 500.
1: Yeah.
0: I mean, it is pretty wild.
1: Yeah.
0: And for some time now, we've seen the real powers in the game, team-wise, be in the National League.
1: Yeah.
0: Obviously, the Dodgers have been a behemoth. The Braves have had a really good run. The Phillies have had some monster years in recent memory. Brewers have been very good. Mizorowski threw, can we call it 106? He threw 105.5 last night.
1: Round up, yes.
0: Yeah. Just to throw that out there. But it is really strange when you look at the American League right now. And I guess when this was happening 6 weeks ago, there was probably some popular thought of, well, it's still early. Well, it's halfway now.
1: Yeah, and it's different, too, with a team like the Red Sox, who have just been bad.
0: Right.
1: And a team like the Astros, who were a power for a decade in baseball. And they've lost their grip on that power. Not that they can't make the playoffs, but they're not. They haven't been the same kind of behemoth that they were.
0: Tigers have been bad. Blue Jays under 500.
1: Yeah.
0: They were in the World Series.
1: Yeah. I mean, playoff teams last year
0: in
1: the American League struggling. So there's a lot of teams just playing below expectations in the American League.
0: Mariners trying to get to two games over 500 with a win here tonight. Mariners and the Guardians from the land. Brought to you by Toyota of Renton and Toyota of Kirkland. Coming up after this.
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5: Welcome to Seattle Mariners baseball. Great to have you with us from Cleveland, Ohio. The Mariners, game two of this three-game series against the Cleveland Guardians. Gary Hill with you alongside Shannon Dreher, Nathan Gemmett in our Seattle studios. Thriller last night. Mariners win 3-1 in game one of the series. Pitching was outstanding. Six strong from Luis Castillo. The bullpen nails. They close out game one of the series. Game two, they hand the ball to Logan Gilbert, who has been sensational as of late, the reigning player of the week in the American League. So Gilbert takes on Cleveland as the Mariners looking for a series win tonight. We'll come back. We'll take a look at the rest of the starting lineup when we return right after this.
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10: J.P. 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
2: J.P. 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
3: Batting the second, the center fielder,
11: Julio Rodriguez from Loma de Cabrera, Dominican Republic.
2: Leaps up and he makes the catch. Tumbles to the warning track. Holy smokes, what a catch by Julio Rodriguez.
3: Batting third, designated hitter,
12: Dominic Canzone, Cleveland, Ohio, The Ohio State University.
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0: right fielder.
1: Luke Raley, Hinkley, Ohio.
2: Goodbye, baseball! Luke Raley ties it up.
0: Hitting eighth at second base.
3: Cole Young, Pittsburgh, Pennsylvania.
2: Cole Young, a two-run home run, and the Mariners have the lead. The kind of homecoming you dream of.
0: Batting ninth, shortstop.
1: Gold Emerson, Cambridge, Ohio.
2: Goodbye, baseball! Gold Emerson! Holy smokes, his first hit in the big leagues is a three-run home run down the right field line.
0: And taking the ball for the Mariners.
1: Logan Gilbert, Stetson University, go Mariners.
2: Walter has been here all day, and he has been me. Strikeout number 11 for Logan Gilbert, a career high.
4: Well, lineups just exchanged at home plate. Tony Arnorich, who was on the Mariners staff. Mitch Garver, the player, exchanging lineups. A big embrace between Tony Arnorich and Mitch Garver. Spent so much time together on the Mariners. Well, we're ready for baseball here from Cleveland. Mariners and the Guardians. M's looking for a series win. We'll come back. We have first pitch and play-by-play coming your way right after this.
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1: 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Gary Hill, Shannon Dreher here as we're about to start this one. And Shannon, the Mariners winning last night 3-1 in a very well-pitched, close ball game. Given the pitching matchup in this one, Logan's been on fire. Ciccone's been really good in June. Feels like this could be another low-scoring, close ball game as well.
2: I think you're probably correct at that. If you look at Ciccone's numbers, I'd say don't. Look at what he has done in his last 8 starts, not what he did in his first 7 starts. He's been a different pitcher. I'm sure we'll get into that. But just pure and simple, the Guardians can pitch. That is going to be a part of this. You are going to need to score some runs on them and hopefully take advantage of a lineup that is missing some very notable players.
1: But that showed up, not having Jose Ramirez. It looked very different facing Cleveland without that big bat right in the middle of their lineup.
2: It really did. They've got a lot of young players in place right now, and with young players, things can get a little bit unpredictable, and there should be some opportunities. But you really look at some of the names in this lineup and think that this should be a pretty good night for Logan Gilbert.
1: Here's J.P. Crawford. He's back in the leadoff spot, although the Mariners lineup a little different look tonight. Crawford leading off, Julio after that. Dom Canzone will hit third. Ciccone, here comes his first pitch of the ballgame. He sends it just a bit high, and we are underway here from Cleveland. Mariners winning last night, 3-1. Luis Castillo, excellent. 6 strong innings, 1 run, and the bullpen was lights out. Ciccone set. Here's the pitch. Inside. JP hops out of the way. 2 balls and no strikes. Shannon's right. You look at Ciccone this year, a 4.48 overall on the season. This is start number 17. Here comes the 2-0. Swung on, smoked, but foul. That hits the netting in front of the Mariners dugout. By the way, the first pitch of the ballgame brought to you by Michael's Toyota of Bellevue since 1974. That's Michael's Toyota of Bellevue for the life you live. But it's been a different story for Ciccone in the month of June. He's been outstanding this past month. So the Mariners are facing a different guy than the overall numbers would suggest.
2: Yeah, he's made a lot of changes, and as we see often with the Mariners, it's the same with the Guardians. It wasn't adding a pitch. It was a little bit subtracting a pitch, but more than anything, it was tweaking his arsenal as far as usage goes. And he looks very different now than when the Mariners saw him the first week of the season.
1: Yeah, there definitely are similarities there. Mariners ran into that last night with Cantillo, who certainly changes his usage. Here comes the 2-1. Swung on, hit on a couple hops right to first base. Gloved by Manzardo, goes to the bag, steps on first, and there's one away. Cantillo throwing a ton of curveballs last night at the Mariners. Kept the Mariners pretty quiet, but the Imps put 3 on the board, and that was enough. Here's Julio. Just underway. Mariners 42-41 on the season, a game above 500. Ciccone set. Here's the pitch. He sends that over for a strike. 93 miles per hour. Not a hard thrower. That's right on his average in terms of fastball. He delivers 0-1. That misses down low. Guardians 2 games above 500, 42-40 overall, but they've dropped 4 of their past 5 ball games. 1 ball, 1 strike on Julio, just underway from Cleveland, no score. Ciccone set, he deals. That's in there for a strike. Offense has been the issue. Really

0: really all season for Cleveland, but especially lately. Guardians 3-7 without Jose Ramirez, their future Hall of Famer. The 1-2 swung on, foul back. And in those 10 games, as a team, just batting 183. And they're scoring just over 3 runs a ball game. Here comes the 1-2. Swung on, a chopper third base side, hugging the line, gloved by Harris, throws to first base, good throw, in time, got him. That was not an easy play.
1: Not an easy play with a very fast Julio Rodriguez running on that. Still beat him by about a step.
0: Looked like for a moment that was going to be a sure hit. Here's Dom Canzone batting third in the lineup. Has a lot of friends and family here at the ballpark.
1: I think we can see them.
0: I have an entire section, I think.
1: Basically, the whole right field deck.
0: Here's the first pitch, though. That's a strike over the corner. Okay, we were told 400, which seems like that's a lot of people.
1: Dom is so unassuming.
0: Here comes the 0-1. That's just off the plate. So, if he goes yard at some point in this game, we will hear them for sure. We'll hear the Dom cheering section. Ciccone set. The pitch. Swung on a miss. Takes him off on a cutter. Good movement. 1-2.
1: Cutter is the pitch that he's been leading with over the last 9 games. He started with a fastball, and that was getting hit hard. He had a remarkable hard hit rate, over 50% on that. That was one of the big changes that he made to his usage.
0: The 1-2. And the dirt. Dom does not go. Checked his swing. You're right. On the 4-seam, opponents essentially batting 300 against it. And the 2-seam, 330 against it. So, yeah. Fastball has been hit hard. 2-2. Ciccone delivers. Not close. Way outside. Missed on that cutter. Full count, 3-2. Top of the first inning, no score. Mariners and Guardians. He's ready. The pitch. Swung on, cracked to left field, hit well. Kwan racing back. He's at the track. He's at the wall and blasts off the wall. Canzone around first base. He glides into second. Kwan picks it up, hurries it in. And Dom Canzone, a ringing double off the wall to the opposite field.
2: For Seattle, left fielder number 56, Randy O'Rourke.
1: That ball fooled Stephen Kwan, which is really interesting because he knows he is a good left fielder. He knows that left field. He thought he would have a chance at that. It was off the wall. And he had to recover a little bit to catch up with it. There's some carry on that.
0: He had a 4-time Gold Glove winner in left field. He's played a decent amount of center this year as well. Here's Randy Rosarena, the pitch. And it's over the corner for a strike. Randy kind of twists out of the way. As we know, Randy stands very close to the plate. So 0-1, Mariners threatening, runner at second base. Dom has just been on fire and batting third in the lineup tonight for the Mariners. The pitch, swung on a miss. He was late on a 2-seam. Rosarena down, 2-2, 2 outs, runner at second, top of the first. Here's the pitch. Swung on, popped up, short right field, Manzardo long run, Bazzano there as well. Here's Watson near the line, makes the catch. Strolling near the line, and that's it for the Mariners in the first. Put a runner in scoring position, but that's it. You go to the bottom of the first, no score, your Mechanics Bank score on the NC Machinery Mariners Radio Network.
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3: Stephen Kwan will start things for Cleveland. Bottom of the first inning, no score. Logan Gilbert up on the mound for the Mariners. Here comes his first pitch of the night to the leadoff man for Cleveland. He sends it down low for a ball, 97 on the fastball. That's been part of the story for Logan, who's just been sensational for the Mariners. Overall, a 3.29 ERA, start number 17 on the season. Into the wind, the pitch. Swung on, popped up. That's into the seats, third base side. Player of the week last week in the American League with a couple of beautiful starts. 13 innings, 18 strikeouts, 2 earned runs allowed. The 1-1. Up and in, 98 again. It's more than just the last couple of starts, though. This has been an extended run now for Logan.
4: It has been, and a lot of it coincides with the return of Cal Raleigh, which is very interesting as well.
3: Here's the 2-1. Swung on, lifted to left field. Randy, one step in. Now a couple steps to his right. Makes the catch. One away.
4: Of course, his Father's Day starts so special. Hit 100 miles an hour on a fastball. Did his post-game press meeting with his son Henry in his lap. He was very well behaved. Got a little vocal at one point. Logan, first-time father in the offseason, shortly after the postseason run. Could not have had a bigger smile on his face.
3: Yeah, that was a special day for Logan, no doubt. Here's Bazzano, the second baseman for the Guardians. Let off the game last night, now batting second. Here's the pitch. Swung on, popped up. That's into the seats, third base side. Logan's last start against the Red Sox. One run and 6 1/3. The 0-1. Misses low. He faced the Guardians on opening day. First start of the year, gave up 3 earned runs and 5 1/3. Mariners lost on opening day 6-4. They split the series with Cleveland and Seattle. The pitch. That's a strike. And now the Mariners wrapping up the season series, something we haven't talked a lot about, but, you know, as you start to wrap up season series with other teams kind of fighting it out, you start to think about, okay, tiebreakers. Here's the 1-2. Swung on, popped up on the infield. Logan looking straight up. He points up to the sky. That's where JP will take over. He makes the catch just to Logan's right, and quickly there's two away. And so the Mariners would love to win the series, of course, but the bonus would be, hey, they would get the tiebreaker. Who knows what scenario we could be talking about later.
4: I just shuddered when you said tiebreaker. Yeah. I just think for a couple of years back when you were following it and they didn't have the tiebreakers and how uncomfortable a feeling that was. There's a good opportunity here.
3: Here's Rocchio, the shortstop. Here's the pitch. That's a strike. Well, as we've all seen, the last number of years, the margins have been razor thin, whether you're talking about divisions or wild cards or home field.
4: And they're all very important.
3: Yeah.

0: Here's the 0-1. Up and away. One ball, one strike. That last fastball was 99 from Logan. He steps, deals. Not close. A changeup that sailed on him.
1: For all the talk about the division, it's hard to believe there is a division team that is in a wild card spot right now.
0: That's, yeah, you're right about that. Here's the 2-1. Swung on, ripped right to Naylor. Leans over, makes the catch. And Cleveland goes 1-2-3 in the first inning. Naylor had a nice day off defensively at first base last night after a good start here with a nice catch. So we go to the second, no score, Mariners and Guardians on the NC Machinery Mariners Radio Network.
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1: Josh Naylor gets a nice hand from this big crowd in Cleveland. The pitch to him is over for a strike. Second inning, no score. Mariners and Guardians. Naylor spent five seasons with Cleveland. He was actually traded during the offseason. The pitch swung on a miss. He was traded to Arizona for Ciccone, the guy throwing. So here they are matching up.
2: The most interesting meeting.
1: Naylor steps out. No balls, two strikes. He delivers. Swung out a miss. Had him tied up on the curveball in the dirt. That's the first strikeout for Ciccone. There's one away here in the second. You're with us inside the Western Washington Toyota radio booth. There's Cal Raleigh. As this lineup looks a little different for the Mariners tonight. With Dom hitting third, Cal batting behind Naylor. Here's the pitch. Swung on, ground ball right to first base, a couple hops. Manzardo has it, goes to the bag, and quickly there's two away.
2: Ciccone does have a good curveball as well, and it is something that has improved, probably because he upped the fastball usage of all of his different fastballs, which separated the speed a little bit, so his curveball got better as he changed his usage. And then I'm just curious to see what happens. We saw what the curveball did last night. Of course, that was a completely different one from a different side. But is he going to throw more tonight?
1: Pitch to Luke Raleigh. Here's a strike. The curveball on cue right on the corner. Two outs. Second inning. No score. This place is packed. Full house here in game two. Very comfortable night here in Cleveland. The pitch. Swung on, smashed right to first base, a couple hops. Manzardo has it again, races to the bag, steps on first, and the Mariners go 1-2-3 in the second inning. We head to the bottom of the second. No score, your Mechanics Bank score on the NC Machinery Mariners Radio Network.
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1: 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Here's the first pitch. That's inside. Dances out of the way. One of the keys to this one, we talked so much last night about Cleveland having an entire lineup of lefties against Luis Castillo, essentially the same tonight. There's one righty in the lineup. Logan said, here comes the 1-0. Swung on, fouled back. The thing about Logan, though, he has really handled lefties all year. They're batting just 188 against him this season. And his strikeout rate against lefties is very high. Here's the 1-1. Swung on, bounding ball, first base side. That scoots foul. In fact, if you look at qualified starters and isolate it against left-handed hitters, the highest strikeout rate in baseball, Mazeroski, number one. Doesn't matter if you're left-handed or right-handed. Logan set. He offers. Swung on and missed. Blows it by him, 98 right on the corner. First punch out for Logan Gilbert. Then you have Sanchez, who's having such a great season, number two. Dylan Cease is number three. And then Logan Gilbert. He has the fourth highest strikeout rate against lefty hitters for all qualified pitchers in baseball this year.
2: I think we've really seen it come together in the last few weeks, but those numbers underneath that we always talk about have always been there, and that dates back to a good part of last year as well.
1: Here's the pitch to Watson. Swung on, hard ground ball right to second base, hops right to Cole Young. Lob toss to first and plenty of time to record the out. There's two away.
2: So I think that bodes well for the rest of the year. Now that he has found a couple of other things, and now that the ball seems to be bouncing the right way for him at different times, he just seems to be more in command of his games his last four or five outings. Yeah.
1: But uptick in velo certainly helps as well. As Engel stands in, made his major league debut last night. Logan steps, delivers. Swung on, fouled back. If you isolate
2: his piece of Cal there.
1: Oh, it did. Drops the mitt, home plate umpire gives him some extra time. If you isolate his individual pitches against lefties too, he has several to go to, several weapons against lefties that have been really effective. His fastball has been really good. His slider, and especially his split and changeup, lefties have not touched either for the most part.
2: And how important is that in a rotation that hasn't had a lefty for a couple of years?
1: Yes. Two outs, nobody on, no score.

0: piece of. I'll make the slow stroll back to pick up his bat. Here with us inside the Western Washington Toyota radio booth. It's a comfortable night here in Cleveland. It's 74 degrees. No sun to speak of. A lot of cloud cover overhead. But as far as visits to Cleveland goes, this one has been great so far in terms of weather. Here's the 1-2. Swung on and missed. A beauty of a slider. He got him. Second strikeout for Logan Gilbert. He is on early. He's retired the first six guys he has seen. That's it for Cleveland in the second. We head to the third. No score. Mariners and Guardians. 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
0: Here's Cole Young, first pitch to him. It's on the corner for a strike, 0-1. No score, Mariners and Guardians, third inning. Ciccone's been strong so far. He's allowed just one hit, a double to Dom Canzone. He has one strikeout. The pitch. That's a strike. We talked about how good he's been in June. A 2.38 ERA for the month. As we have a challenge here. That's a strike. Well, the Mariners have lost an early challenge. The problem has been, it's what we talked about, Cleveland's offense when Ciccone has pitched. He's pitched really well in all four starts this month. Cleveland has lost all four games. The pitch. Outside.
7: Well, I don't think that's just for him right now. No. I think they're in a little bit of a spell.
0: Yeah. No, that's exactly right. They've lost three times 2-1 and once 3-2. The pitch is low. So they've lost four close one-run games this month with Ciccone on the mound. And it goes to show the bigger problems they're having. Two balls, two strikes on Young. Top of the third. Here's the pitch. Swung on a chopper over Ciccone. Gloved by Rocco behind the bag at second. Fires to first to get the out. That's the first out here in the third. 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

0: Brewers.com. Cole Emerson bats. The pitch to him. Swung at, hit hard, but right to the second baseman. Bazana has it. Sidearm fling to first to get the out. Six in a row retired by Ciccone.
1: They're going to have to continue to really lean on this rotation, and they have been fantastic. Tanner Bibee, Gavin Williams, Parker Mezick, Slade Ciccone, and Joey Cantillo, they have accounted for every single start this season.
0: Halfway through, just five guys. That's impressive. Here's JP.
1: Try doing it with
0: That's
1: six.
0: A strike. Yeah. And the Mariners have used six. The Cardinals, the only other team in the realm, they've used six as well. The pitch down low. As you would guess, Cleveland is the only team that's used just five so far, this far into the season.
1: And that's just given them the tiniest break. They haven't had to rearrange anything. Mm. They haven't had to call anybody up. That's all been limited to the position players and pen.
0: The 1-1 upstairs. And it's been, not only have they got the same five, but the quality has been dynamite. And just outside of the top five in ERA as a group.
1: And I think ultimately that will keep them in it.
0: Yeah. Third in innings pitched. Mariners rotation is first in innings pitched. Here's the 2-1. Swung on, line drive. One hop. Rorocchio backs up, has it. Sets his feet, whips it to first to get the out. And seven in a row retired by Ciccone. So the Mariners go 1-2-3 in the third. We head to the bottom of the inning, still scoreless. Mariners and Guardians on the NC Machinery Mariners Radio Network.
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0: There is the third baseman, the only right-handed hitter in the lineup tonight for Cleveland. Logan Gilbert, six up, six down to start, a couple of strikeouts. He's been solid so far. He steps into the first pitch. Swung on, line drive up the middle. It's a base hit. Past the lunge of Young, so that breaks up six in a row retired. Cleveland has their first hit, their first base runner. No score, third inning. 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No need to be at the stadium to join the fun. You can get great prizes, tickets, autographed gear from your favorite players. It's free, it's fun, it's all Mariners baseball. Just go to marinersbingo.com to start playing. Patrick Bailey will bat. The pitch to him. That's in there. Starts him with a slider that's over. Bailey betting 179 for the season. It's been a bit better with Cleveland. Started the year with the Giants before being traded over. Here's the offer. Swung on a miss. A wild cut at a fastball 98 miles per hour upstairs.

0: No balls, two strikes. Logan set. Here's the pitch. Swung on, soft ground ball. Just wide of first base. Naylor lets it go. Logan's closing in on history. It's probably not going to happen tonight unless he really picks up the pace here with K's. But right now, 486 career strikeouts for Logan Gilbert. He's fifth all-time in Mariners history. Here comes the 0-2. Off the plate. It's only four Mariners in history that have reached 1,000 punchouts. Felix with over 2,500, number one in Mariners history. Randy Johnson, over 2,000 as well, is number two. The 1-2 from Logan. Arias takes off. The pitch is outside. Throw to second base. The tag applied. He is safe. Very close play. That's his first steal of the year. And Wilson has his hand up. We'll see if they take a look at this one or not. The pitch was also challenged at the same time. So it is a ball. It was called a strike, apparently, but it is a ball. And the Mariners did not challenge the play at second base. We almost had a two-challenge play.
1: That wouldn't have worked out very well.
0: So runner at second base. Logan could use one of those strikeouts right here. Two balls, two strikes. No outs, no score. Here's the pitch. Swung on, softly hit foul. Jamie Moyer is third on the Mariners strikeout list, over 1,200. Mark Langston, just over 1,000 in Mariners history. And then Logan Gilbert.
1: It pretty well covers multiple decades.
0: It really does.
1: Of the Mariners' shorter history.
0: It's a very fun list. The 2-2 low. That's fun to think about, too, in this season in particular, in the Mariners celebrating 50 seasons of Mariners baseball. You have Langston, the first really star pitcher for the Mariners. The 3-2. Logan spins around, looks him back to second base. And then you have the bookends with Logan currently pitching. Felix and Randy and Jamie Moyer all sprinkled in between. The 3-2. Fouled away. Just got enough on a slider to stay alive.
1: A Hall of Famer, a potential Hall of Famer in there.
0: Yeah, it feels like Felix is moving in that direction after this past offseason, which is fantastic. Here comes the 3-2 from Logan. Fouled away. He is just staying alive. That was 98 upper rung. Bailey putting up a fight. This is going to be pitch number 10. Remember, a change announced before the game. This is not a piggyback situation. No Hancock in this one. The 3-2. Swung on, fouled away. Another high fastball. Hancock will start tomorrow. And then Kirby in game one against the Angels coming up on Monday.
1: What that is going to do is it's going to give Kirby, and we are assuming Wu, and I think Dan Wilson actually said that on our pregame interview, an extra day rather than regular rest.
0: Three balls, two strikes. Here's the pitch. Swung on, line drive, center field. Julio back on it a couple of steps. He makes the catch. No tag at second base as Julio fires a rocket to third base on one hop. What a great throw. One away.
1: That will stay in their minds the rest of the game.
0: Yeah.
1: Emerson Hancock will be stretched out a little bit more on his rest. He'll be going on almost 8 days rest. But I talked with him before the game, and he said it's not a big deal. Said he just did the same work he did yesterday today, which would be the work that he would do the

0: day before a start, and he said there's no such thing as too much rest in his book.
1: Here comes Cal. Speaking of rest, Logan just had an 11-pitch battle to get the out, and this feels like a good time to give Logan a bit of a breather here.
0: Yeah, he hasn't done that in a while. We haven't seen, you know, that had been a little bit of a problem with him early on in the season over his last 5-6 starts. We haven't seen that as much. We're having a little bit of a discussion as well.
1: Petey Halpin, the center fielder, will bat here. It's been a struggle offensively, batting just 180. Remember, all the attention, of course, with the loss of Jose Ramirez, for good reason, one of the best players in franchise history, but they lost two outfielders in the same game. So they're a little short-handed in the outfield, especially. DeLauder, who had four home runs against the Mariners in the first series, crashed into a wall and fractured a rib. So runner still at second, but one out. Logan, his pitch. That's in there. Gets ahead on a slider. No score. Your Mechanics Bank score. Bottom of the third. That pitch was actually outside, but not challenged. Here's the 0-1. Foul off to the screen, so Logan in a very good spot right here.
0: Logan's pitch count is still, despite the 11 pitch at bat there, in a fantastic spot, just 36 pitches.
1: Yeah, pretty quick first couple of innings, which is helpful. The 0-2. Swung on, skied, short right field. Cole Young on the back pedal. He's calling for it in the grass. He makes a two-hand catch, and there's two away. All right, so Logan, a chance to dance out of this here with the runner at second base. Top of the order, here's Stephen Kwan. Kwan flew out to left field his first time. You know he's going to put bat on ball. He's just not been finding hits this year. Here's the offer. Inside, dances out of the way. A changeup again. Good movement on the changeup.
0: You don't often see that as a first pitch from Logan.
1: Runner at second base, two outs. No score. Third inning. The pitch. Oh, Logan spins around. Luxarius back to second base. It's a 10:40 first pitch tomorrow. Hancock against Gavin Williams, who's been great this year. The pitch, that's in there, right on the corner. Evens things up with a slider, one ball, one strike. His slider's been effective tonight. Takes a big deep breath, glove to his chest. The 1-1. Swung on, ground ball, two hops, right to Cole Young. Has it. Throws to first to get the out, and that brings an end to the third. So, a leadoff single, but Arias stranded at second base as Logan has gone scoreless through three. We head to the fourth. No score. Mariners and Guardians. Your Mechanics Bank score on the NC Machinery Mariners Radio Network.
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1: Pitcher's duel, scoreless into the fourth. Here's Julio. First offer to him. Swung on, blasted left field. It is hammered towards the big wall. It's off the top of the wall. Julio around first base. That's all he's going to get as Kwan gets it in quickly. Julio mashed it. That wall 19 feet high and hit towards the top of it. So a long, loud single for Julio.
2: That was a curveball and still 110 miles an hour off of the bat. Pretty impressive by Julio there, but just not quite enough. Kwan playing that one perfectly, limiting it to a single.
1: He had a chance of going through the wall. Here's Canzone. The pitch is inside. Canzone, the only other hit for the Mariners. That hit by Julio, their second hit of the night. Canzone had a double off the wall in the first. Julio dancing at first base. Ciccone deals. Swung on, hard ground ball to the right side. Bazzana has it, drops it, picks it up again, throws to first in time to get Canzone, but they don't get the force out at second base. That's the second time that's happened to Bazzana in this series.
2: Yeah, we've seen a couple of fumbles over there. Canzone really kind of shut things down there. We saw that with Randy the other day. They both are still being careful with those hamstrings, that is apparent.
1: Yeah, it's a long game to keep them healthy. That's the smart way to go about it. Here is Randy. The pitch to him. Up and in. No score. Fourth inning. Mariners have a runner at second base and Julio. Here's the offer. Swung on a miss. He was late. So we pitch number 40 by Ciccone. Ciccone twists around. He looks Julio back to the bag at second. Mariners looking for a series win, trying to win their second in a row after taking the game last night 3-1. The pitch popped up. First base, foul territory. Manzardo over, has room. One-hand catch, and there's two away.
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1: So here's Naylor. Two outs now. Runner at second base. No score. You're with us inside the Western Washington Toyota radio booth. The pitch to Josh. Sends it downstairs. Missed on a fastball. Josh, the only strikeout victim of Ciccone so far.
2: I very much enjoyed Josh Naylor's defense yesterday.
1: Yeah. He had a really nice game at first base. The pitch. Touch below the knees again. Two balls, no strikes. He's wearing Northwest green shoes, matching the jersey top perfectly. Mariners going with the Northwest green tops for the second day in a row. Here's the 2-0. Swung on, slow roller, third base side. Arias scoops it up, fires to first in time. Threw a rocket to first to get the out. And the Mariners go 1-2-3. After the base hit by Julio. So, on to the bottom of the fourth. No score. Mariners and Guardians on the NC Machinery Mariners Radio Network.
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